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9: Tilapia. So I got a cousin who told me it's not a real fish. And to be honest with you, I didn't hear of tilapia until the 2000s. I had him over one time, and we were doing a fish fry, and he was like, do not buy that tilapia. It's a bottom feeder, and it's not a real fish, genetically engineered. I'm like, really? I go to him for all construction and stuff like that, So I am guilty of following. If you are, like, great at one area,
10: yeah,
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12: He said my transmission's about to blow, so I'm going to
9: I need some power steering fluid.
11: Right. Telling you right now, my mechanic told me to stay away from tilapia. 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
12: When you're looking for good fish conversation, you come to The Next Level. 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
13: As veterans, we've dealt with noise. From chains clanking as they're clamped onto cargo, to orders coming down the chain of command. We can handle that kind of noise. Back home, the noise is different. Seems like everyone's talking all at once and over each other because they just want to be heard. They're taking selfies and oversharing. But we know that it's not about hearing. It's about listening. Listening to what's actually happening with our fellow veterans. Understanding each other because we share the same experiences, the same vocabulary, following the same paths that others have walked. If only we can pick up the trail. Make the Connection is a place for veterans to hear stories from other veterans. 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
1: All right, back here at the Barclays Center with PJ Carlissimo. I'm Alan Hahn. We are into pick 44 in the second round of the 2026 NBA Draft. Malik Brown from Duke is the pick for the Spurs. That's four picks now. It's two firsts and now two second round picks. Malik Brown, a 6'8 forward, a senior who played at Duke. And, you know,

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0: Giants, A's, and San Francisco. If you're going to give your team the win, certainly appropriate if your name is Victor. KNBR.
1: The pitch.
2: Barracudo, high drive. Left center field. It is gone! Victor Barracudo walks it off with his second home run as a major leaguer. The Giants go deep twice in the ninth inning and steal a win from the A's. 2-1 the final.
0: And we left Hart in San Francisco. That makes SportsCenter, though. 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
9: The Indians sell out Street. 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
10: Line to center field. Back is Edmonds. To the one, he turned to the wall. It's gone. A grand slam. Home run. The magic continues. The Indians win.
9: The record came to an end April 4th, 2001. Since then, the Boston Red Sox set the new Major League Baseball record with 794 straight sellouts between 2003 and 2013. The historic sellout run for the Indians spanned over parts of 7 seasons in which the team won 5 straight AL Central titles and made 2 World Series appearances. 2,123 days, 19.3 million tickets, 455, a number we all know.
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7: Unsportsmanlike. They announced the Miami-Milwaukee trade 5 minutes after Miami made the pick for Milwaukee. What are we doing? It's ridiculous. Stop with the stupid draft hats of the wrong team. 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
8: The poor guy has to get a picture with the commissioner, and that's the picture that he has for life. Him wearing a hat of a team he's never going to play for, potentially. 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
7: Our guy Mike Gill there, right? 97.3 Atlantic City. 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
9: That's a great job.
7: 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Aftermath, draft, free agency, trades, etc. on the horizon. So what do we have? Second round in the books. Isaiah Stewart traded from Detroit to Memphis. Why do you care about a backup big being traded? Well, he's a good player, but you care about because Detroit was the one seed in the Eastern Conference, and now they have extra salary cap room. What are they doing? Are they going to make a trade to get Tyler Hero from Milwaukee? Are they going to sign Norman Powell as a free agent from Miami? Are they going to potentially get in the mix for Kawhi Leonard? Bobby Marks, ESPN NBA front office insider on the draft last night, had this to say about who could potentially pursue LA Clippers forward Kawhi Leonard.
10: Yeah, he's extension eligible. He's got 2 years left. I mean, I think there's a lot of playoff teams keeping an eye on what happens with Kawhi Leonard.
11: Say more. What playoff teams?
12: Detroit. Detroit is a team.
11: I was like, this looks like a Bobby's not ready to say.
10: Maybe his former teams.
11: Interesting.
7: Well done, Malika Andrews. Well done with that follow-up there. Mm-hmm. Wendy gives us Detroit, which he has been saying. That's juicy. Bobby gave us his former teams. I'm sorry,
11: Spurs?
7: What?
11: Raptors?
7: Well, okay, let's discuss this for a second. His former teams. The Raptors would be an interesting one with Scottie Barnes and Kawhi Leonard. That's a hell of a front court duo. I assume they'd be willing to trade any of the other starters. But San Antonio? CeCe, do you see a trade on the table? I would assume it's Devin Vassell. Keldon Johnson would be the centerpieces of that deal. I'm not sure how much more you can give up if you're San Antonio because there's no guarantee he re-signs. But you... Again, it's a masked salary dump. Not that they want to get off of Vassell, but they're going to need to get off of someone to pay everyone else. And Keldon Johnson, extension eligible, free agent after next year. Is that what he's referring to? San Antonio with Kawhi?
13: I don't know that that's what San Antonio needs. Like, I respect Kawhi Leonard. I think he's an awesome player. But I don't know that that's the direction that the Spurs need to go in. And I don't want to interrupt the chemistry that this young group has been able to build. Now, I mean, if it's a situation where they try to get off of some salaries that are undesirable, then maybe. But I mean, aside from De'Aaron Fox, like I just don't see something like that materializing. So no, I don't view San Antonio as a viable option for Kawhi Leonard. Not that Kawhi wouldn't do great down there, but I just don't think that's what the Spurs would want or should want.
12: I agree with that. Kawhi is obviously a spectacular player, and maybe.

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10: 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Brian Windhorst is here, ESPN NBA insider, reporter, analyst, Hoop Collective podcast. NBA Today was awesome on the draft coverage. Hoop streams where he broke what team Kareem Lopez was on to Kareem Lopez, which was an amazing moment. And of course, he'll be on Get Up, First Take, everything. So, Brian, here's what we're going to do. There's so many things we need to be updated on in the NBA. We're going to give you a name, team, situation. You just give us the latest. So let's start. Jaylen Brown.
11: Yeah, he's going to get traded. Okay? I mean, Brad Stevens came out. Obviously, they offered him very strongly for the, you know, to the Bucks. The Brad Stevens came out and said many, many wonderful things about him and respectful and all that stuff. He never said he wasn't trading him.
12: Yeah.
11: Which he obviously could have done. And he met with Jaylen before this happened, and he didn't meet with them to say, hey, are you summering in Greece? Are you summering? Are you going to try the Mediterranean? Like, he obviously told them that they're seriously going to, a chance they're going to trade him. So now, whether they can find a trade that, because look, Jaylen Brown is 29 years old, coming off his best season, under contract for 3 years. Those are things that you like, mm-hmm. you want. It's not a guarantee that they're going to be able to find a deal that they like that's going to improve the team. But I think they are intending to trade him.
12: A lot more there, but let's keep it moving because we have a lot to get through, Wendy. Yeah. LeBron James.
11: Yeah, I think LeBron and the Lakers will probably end up together. But I'm going to say two things. One, the Lakers, you know, they have two ways they can go about this. They have $50 million in salary cap space. They can either agree with LeBron first on a number and then move forward, or they can go try to sign free agents first and then offer LeBron what they have left. So that's, you know, and we say, hey, listen, LeBron, we spent this money. We have X million dollars left. Will you take it? I'm interested to see which direction they take. I don't know which direction they're going to take.

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0: That man, did you take him?
1: Hey now. Hey now, good to be alive. Let's praise the Lord. First up, it is a Throwback Thursday brought to you by Cleveland Orchestra. God bless the orchestra. I am going to go next month. I believe we have tickets. Yeah, July. July? Orchestra kicks off 2026 Blossom. 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
2: Music.
1: So
2: we're going twice in July. Wow. We will see Harry Potter and the Chamber of Secrets with Stella, who's a huge fan.
1: I can't get into the Harry Potter.
2: I know.
1: I don't know why.
2: We love
1: maybe
2: it.
1: Maybe I should read the books. You got to maybe
2: read
1: the books.
2: Yeah, maybe read the first book. You'll read it in a night.
1: I'm a little old for that, but...
2: And then, Riz, we'll go see Idina Menzel. You know who that is? She was in the original cast of Rent. She's a fantastic singer.
1: Yeah.
2: She sang Let It Go, of course, from Frozen.
1: She's going to perform with the orchestra?
2: July 26th at Blossom.
1: Oh, not with Cleveland Orchestra.
2: I think she is performing with the orchestra. Oh. Yeah, I think so.
1: All right, Throwback Thursday. We'll do him Post Malone. He's in town tonight. How is Jelly Roll not in the studio right now? Is it Post Malone and Jelly Roll? They got to be here. They got to be in town.
2: Well, Jelly's going through a tough personal time right now.
1: That's why he needs to see me. I help him out. He and Bunny split up. I can deal with that. I'm an expert. She come in here right now. If you know Jelly Roll, if you know where he's at, you tell him to come down to ESPN Cleveland Studios right now.
2: And Post Malone, we broke down that song one time. What is it, Rizzo?
3: I have a feeling we're going to be doing it again today.
1: Yes, AP's going psycho. Mama bad like Michael. All right, a couple of things. I want your take. Give me a little. I need a little traveling music, Chris. A little something, something. I don't want to. I guess we could do five big things. I've got some big things for you guys this morning to talk about. Sometimes I feel like I get on here and pontificate, and I really don't have anything. There's no new news on the Shador front. The calls aren't really, I haven't heard any new news since Monday. So could the Browns go to camp with both? Yeah, they could, and that's going to be one of the big things here. But Number one. Right, the Cavs drafted a guard, a shooting guard. Now, there were people, I don't know, I'm not an NBA draft expert. Not an NFL draft expert either. Not a big NBA draft guy, but Malik Thomas. Right off the get-go, there's controversy. Is he 6'3 or is he 6'5? Chris, what does Google say?
3: I mean, literally if you type in Malik Thomas height, Google spits out 6'5. ESPN will tell you he's 6'3.
2: My guess is ESPN was involved in his measurement at the Chicago Combine, which says that he's 6'3". Riz, he's a small guard. Kobe Altman and small guards. Now,
1: he's 19 years old. He shoots the three. That's what he does. He shot a record for Arkansas, 48% from three for the Razorbacks in the SEC. He'll battle for the third guard position. He was slotted in some mocks in the first round, and he plays no D. Aaron, your thoughts on Malik Thomas?
2: I think they went with the guy who's the most talented at that pick. I think that he's a future flyer project. I think they like the fact that he can make a bunch of shots, but Riz, I think he had a bunch of open shots because he was playing in Darius Acuff's backcourt. And if you're going to take a swing on a guy, take a swing on a guy John Calipari recruited and developed. Because those guys tend to be really good in the NBA.
1: Was a McDonald's All-American.
2: That's right.
1: 2 years ago.
2: That's right. Now, do I expect this guy to contribute for you this year? If this is your biggest offseason acquisition, I'm not going to say that you've taken major steps forward. But maybe he's able to develop into a nice rotation player in the NBA. Riz, it's a second-round draft pick. There's a reason why he was still available with that selection.
1: In The Athletic, they described him as a gifted scorer and shooter whose poor defense and wild decision-making raise some questions.
2: He'll fit right in here.
1: John Hollinger?
2: Yeah.
1: Hollinger's analysis. Thomas is a good developmental play for a Cleveland team that needs to get some young talent in the pipeline. The one and done, his clear offensive talent as a shooter and scorer, but needs to clean up some of the other fundamentals before he's game ready. He'll occupy a minimum salary and help the Cavs navigate the second apron while he gets reps in the G League. Grade A minus. Paul, your thoughts on Malik Thomas?
3: It's a guy that if you can have him contribute for a couple of minutes, but like if I'm looking at already to the postseason next year, couple minutes off the bench here and there. Like, I'm not expecting anything from him this year.
2: Chris, that's right. You got Craig Porter. You got Tyrese Proctor. Right. You got seven guys ahead of him, to be honest with you.
1: All right. I will say this, though. Your need for the three is real. I don't know what happened to Donovan this year. And I could argue Garland shot the three better than Harden is right now. So you don't really have a three shooter. And Evan Mobley's not a guy that could shoot a three. There was some question as to the Cavs not taking Vassir, the center from North Carolina. There were some eyebrows raised. He went a couple of picks later. Would you rather have the big or the shooting guard? Aaron.
2: I'm not going to overanalyze a second-round NBA draft pick, but I probably would have rather had the guy with size. That's just me. Kobe's been pretty good at this, though. I give Kobe some credit for finding dudes. Jalen Tyson was a dude he found who's contributing, so.
1: Okay. Next.
0: Number two.
1: The Celtics are to be actively still talking about trading Jaylen Brown. Aaron, do you think the Cavs should be in those discussions?
2: I think they should be, and I think they're not as of now, from what I know. I think that they are confident that their current roster is going to get better just by playing together more. I think the only player they could give up to get Jaylen Brown is Evan Mobley, and I think the Cavs are deeply committed to Evan and believe that he's a better option for them moving forward than Jaylen Brown, a former Finals MVP, would be.
1: How do you feel about the Cavs running it back with minor moves?
2: Not good.
1: Why?
2: Because I don't think they're good enough, and because I thought they were lucky to get where they got last year, winning two game sevens.
1: Chris.
3: I'm the same way as Aaron. I don't think changing the fringes is going to do you any good come postseason.
1: Okay. You don't think that this group playing together again after they acquired Harden so late in the season can find themselves and play better? Chris, if you go to FanDuel right now, and you will, please. It's America's number one sports book and the official sports book of the Really Big Show. They are sleeping on the Cavs. Dare I say, I heard someone say they found the Cavs at 40-1 to win the East. That cannot be. 40-1?
3: 14.
1: Oh,
3: to
1: okay.
3: One.
2: 40 to 1 maybe to win the title.
1: What is it to win the title?
3: To win the NBA, that's 40-1.
1: That is 40-1. So it was to win the title. Okay, look, I don't think they're going to win a title right now the way it is, but 40-1? Come on, man. That's a hell of a number. Give me the numbers to win the East, please.
3: To win the East, the Celtics are plus 220.
1: Okay.
3: The Knicks, 270.
1: Okay.
3: Miami is plus 700.
1: That's a joke.
3: The Pistons plus 800. Ugh. Cavs Pacers plus 1400.
2: The Pacers. The Celtics being the favorite is a joke.
1: Let me say this. Also, the Pacers 14-1. I'd take a flyer on that probably. I would. They're going to bounce back in a big way. They're being overlooked. Is Halliburton back? Yes, right?
2: Yeah, and they got Zubats, remember, in the Clipper trade. That's how they didn't get the fifth pick in the draft.
1: Hmm. Interesting. Where do you think Jaylen Brown ends up? Aaron.
2: The Portland Trailblazers.
3: Ooh.
1: Oh, God. You'd never hear from him again if he went there. That's one of those franchises because they're out west. It's not a big city. You barely get their scores at night.
2: Hmm. But by the way, you know they hired a coach in Portland. That's the cheapo owner. who owns the Hurricanes. He didn't want to pay for T-shirts
1: gave
2: for his
1: a
2: fans.
1: One-year
2: for the,
1: deal.
2: You gave the coach a one-year deal. Riz, I've never...
1: J.B. Bickerstaff. I didn't know. J.B. Bickerstaff is some... He's the head of the coaching union or something.
2: That's right. The coaches association.
1: I saw the story that he was upset. So this guy got only guaranteed a one-year deal.
2: Team options for the second and third year.
1: Does that hamstrung you? I mean, does that make it impossible for you to coach when the players know I've got a five-year deal and, dude, you're only going to be here 1 year?
3: It's got to. How could it not?
1: Are they cutting off his onions, so to speak?
2: I believe they tried to take a shower in their locker room and there was no hot water because the guy who paid $3 billion for the team doesn't want to. I mean.
1: Hey!
0: Number three.
1: The Guardians got a win barely last night. Tanner Bibee and six relievers as they hang on to win 4-3. They're now 2-6 without their big three. Can they stay in contention? Aaron.
2: Thought it was a really good win yesterday. Thought they showed a lot of toughness. But they are running out of talent in these games. And if I was their front office, I would be desperately doing things to try to put more talent on the field. Shout out to Khalil Watson, who looks like Method Man from the Wu-Tang Clan. Per Albert in Scottsdale, who's texting us, calling him Method Man. And Albert loves this kid because he's aggressive and he swings at the first pitch. And he drove in three runs yesterday and he's played in 10 games and he totally saved your ass in that game yesterday. I'm concerned about the guards, but I thought they showed some real gumption to win that game after Cade gave up the back-to-back jacks in the ninth.
1: Chris,
3: I think they'll hang around. Riz, it's what they do. It's not going to be pretty, probably won't be enjoyable for the next week or so, hasn't been for the last week, but this is what they do. This is who they are. They hang around, and then when you count them out, poof, they start making a run.
1: Method Man. I like it. And let me say this. He's off to a nice start. However, got to see more. But you get DeLauder back. You get Angel back. Hosey will be back. Add Method Man in there with Bazzana. I might like this lineup coming around. It's just impossible for me to bitch about anything while three of your best hitters are out of the lineup hurt. And that's a luck thing. Somebody brought this up and they're so right. The Knicks over the past 2 years have enjoyed Cat has stayed healthy. He was always injured. You need to stay healthy, that good luck health boost. You need it. The guards did not get it this year, and we're paying the price for it. Next.
0: Number four.
1: Not who you want to win. We have a poll up. Who do you think wins the Browns starting quarterback job? Now, I didn't put Dylan Gabriel in there. I don't know. It looks like a two-man race. So we asked the audience, who do you think will win? Not who you want. Not who you like. Who you think win? There's going to be a quarterback competition in a couple weeks. We heard it's kind of even, although Ocho Cinco says it's Watson's job, but we'll see. Chris, what were the results of this poll?
3: So we asked it on the Tony Rizzo show and it finished. 54% think Shador Sanders will win. 46% think Deshaun Watson will win.
1: Aaron Goldhammer.
2: Shador Sanders will win the job.
1: Why?
2: It makes too much sense. You play him first. If he fails, then you go to Watson. You try to play Watson first, you might have to trade Shador.
1: Do you think Shador could be a backup here in Cleveland? I'm sorry. Let me rephrase that. Do you think the Browns are concerned?
2: Yes.
1: About Shador being a backup because of his popularity?
2: As Brian Windhorst likes to say, actions over words. Why is the phone ringing? And why are they initiating some conversations, according to Tony Rizzo, ESPN Cleveland? I think it has everything to do with their concern about him being a viable backup quarterback. They like Dylan Gabriel. as the backup quarterback.
1: Why?
2: Because nobody wants Dylan Gabriel to play. If Shadur is the backup and they start Watson, oh my God, one bad series. Shadur Sanders. Which is why they should just start Shadur to begin with.
1: No. Shadur needs to earn the job. We're not just starting someone because of a popularity contest. That's what's gotten this franchise in trouble over the past seven decades. Chris, you and I talked about this. You agree with Aaron that you think the Browns are worried that if Sanders is the backup, it's not fair to the starting quarterback, whomever it is. And let me add another thing. Would it also not be cool when Messiah comes here next year?
3: Right.
1: Do you understand?
2: Oh, like, yeah.
1: There's no way they want Shadur here with Messiah.
3: Right.
1: Because Messiah is their golden boy. You're still buying into that.
3: Yeah.
1: That they're going quarterback next year no matter what.
3: That's what everyone's telling me.
1: You're still buying into that. You buying into that?
2: Yeah, these are all the points about why it made sense what you said back on Monday. Like, it all adds up. Riz, part of it is that you know people, so you get some information that other people don't have.
1: And I don't get it from there. I get it from outside of Berea.
2: Yeah, but also, isn't one of the reasons why you brought this up on the air the fact that you can deduce what they're thinking?
1: Yeah, but
2: we know Watson doesn't have a future here. Well, unless he totally balls out, what is Shadur's future here?
1: Well, let me start with Watson's future. And I'm not putting... Todd Monken is a guy that wants to win as many games as he can. I think he's safe for 1 year, but who the hell knows? If this thing blows up, God knows. We've seen the Freddie Kitchens thing before. One and done. I don't think that's the case with Monkman. I'm not worried about Monkman like that. Todd seems to have his stuff together. But, they're starting Watson to win as many games as they can this year. Number one, if they want Messiah, they should be tanking. Number two, if Watson has no future, now you guys, I brought this up a couple months ago and everybody went crazy on me. Chris, what did I tell you? What if Watson takes you to the playoffs? What, you're going to let him go? A la Sam Darnold, he's going to go somewhere else and win a Super Bowl? Stranger things have happened. I just watched it happen last year. If Watson has no future here, why is A, is he on the roster, and B, getting reps? And I brought this up the other day on this show. You're costing Shadur should have double the reps, but he's only getting half the reps because you're still throwing this guy out in my face.
3: Correct.
1: Now, if he has a chance to stay, if he plays well, if you think he's a viable option going forward, fine. But let the best man win the job. I have nothing against Deshaun, nothing. I want to see him play well. But if he has no future for this team or this franchise, what in the hell is he getting reps for? What? We're trying to find him a job? We're trying to do him a favor? It's one of the worst trades in the history of the NFL. It's not the kid's fault. I don't blame Deshaun Watson.
2: No, I do.
1: I don't. Because you would have turned that deal down.
2: No, I blame Deshaun for playing so horribly. I mean, he's responsible for the quality of his play.
1: Yeah, but I don't blame him for taking the deal.
2: No.
1: And being part of the trade. He had nothing to do with it. And by the way, for those of you that, he changed his mind. Yeah, he changed his mind because the agent told him there's never been a guaranteed deal in the whole history of the league. You have to change your mind. And you have to go to Cleveland. That's a fact. I just don't understand the Browns not wanting to just see Sanders this year and then either rolling with him or moving on. It should be as simple as that, and it's not. And it's not.
2: By the way, if he plays well, do you think Deshaun would want to re-sign to come back to play with the Browns? Or do you think he'd rather go somewhere else, a la Sam Darnold?
1: I don't know what he's thinking, but I would want to go somewhere. I'd want to get out of here. It's been a nightmare for him here.
2: I agree.
1: Chris?
3: Yeah.
1: Yeah.
3: Yeah. He'd want out.
1: Who wins the starting quarterback job? You say Shadur.
2: I do.
1: Boy, I hope you're right. Chris, you say?
3: I say Watson, but I hope Aaron's right.
1: Yeah.
3: Because, Aaron, You said Shador. Riz asked you why. You said it makes too much sense. That's what scares me.
2: Chris, whose call is this?
3: Great question.
2: It's Monk Man's call.
3: Is it Monk Man's call?
2: Yes.
3: I believe.
2: I believe.
3: Okay.
2: Riz?
1: Yeah. I think they're going to let the coach pick the quarterback. I do. But does the coach's motivation line up with the franchise motivation? Because everybody and their brother thinks the Browns are just in this for a quarterback next draft. Am I wrong in that assessment? No.
2: Oh, my. I mean, one of the hottest topics in Cleveland is CJ Carr or Lenora Sellers.
1: Chris, the Messiah will walk across Lake Erie and start at Huntington Bank Field next September.
3: Oh, yeah.
2: Does Messiah have a last name or is
1: no,
2: it only
1: Messiah?
2: Messiah.
1: The Messiah. I feel bad for whoever the kid is. Think there'll be a little pressure on this kid?
3: Oh, my God.
1: If Watson and or Sanders plays well this year, think there'll be a little pressure on that kid next year?
3: Just a little bit.
2: So, you know, the Jews believe that the prophet Elijah is involved in the Mashiach coming back.
1: Okay.
2: So we have this song, Eliyahu Hanavi, that we sing, you know, to sort of bring the Messiah back. And we sing it during Pesach. We leave a cup for Elijah. Pesach in the NFL draft.
1: We leave cookies for Santa.
2: You do. Similar thing. You know, Stella opens the door, Elijah, and then I drink the
1: Well, you better
2: wine.
1: Start playing the whatever that song is, because we need the Messiah.
2: Eliyahu.
1: Whether you think it's Elijah or whether you think it's Jesus, it really doesn't matter.
2: Chris.
1: Am I wrong, Chris? Like, pick your Messiah. It doesn't matter.
2: I'm telling you, the draft and Pesach coincide with each other. Okay. So when I'm singing Eliyahu Hanavi, I'm hoping the quarterback comes.
1: I mean, this is a friend of show, Jordan Reed, on CBD yesterday. How many quarterbacks are going in the first round?
4: Right now, I would feel comfortable saying four. So over the past
1: the average
4: has been about 3.5. So who I had, I'll just go with who I had in my way too early mock draft, which is Arch Manning of Texas, Dante Moore of Oregon, CJ Carr.

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1: Is it the Minnesota Timberwolves?
2: It is.
3: Why would they want LaMelo Ball?
1: I don't know. Have they ever watched LaMelo Ball?
3: All right, well, good for the young man if he's still got it, he's still making a living. Just going back to the quarterback thing again. Chris, more people think Shador is going to win the job.
2: Correct.
3: Where does it stand right now based on the information we got, which is Watson had a lead, but towards the end, Monkman wasn't ready to make a decision. Because let me say this. If Watson was that far in front, Monkman would have said, we'll go forward with him headed to training camp. And he did not. And he did throw some bouquet, some flowers at Shador. But I don't know whether that was done because they wanted to. Anyway, I don't know. What do you make? Who's ahead in this competition in your mind?
1: Shador.
3: Chris.
2: Deshaun.
3: I think it's Deshaun, too. I do. I think that he has a slight edge, but coach wanted it. Good for Coach Monken. I'm liking everything I'm seeing right now from Todd. I think he's going about this the right way. So we'll have to wait.
1: I think Watson has not performed as well as the reporters
3: media's made it out. Really?
1: I think he's been, you know, people that I trust, including Tony Grossi, say that he's looked like the same quarterback that he's been since he got here. So,
3: God.
1: I mean, I don't know.
3: No, Aaron, please no. Please no. No, he can't be that bad, bro. No.
1: He's been pretty bad, bro.
3: For you. I got mine. I took mine this morning, folks. All natural bee pollen. What are you waiting for? My goodness. Oh, won't you? I'll tell you what. I'll have some for the block party. If you come down and see us Saturday for the block party, I'll have some Joe B samples for you. 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
4: All right, I'm taking it. It's Marblehead John. I was the first official Ohioan to order Joby's. 2007, I've been taking them since summer of 2007.
3: Wow.
4: You know what's crazy, Riz? Still $99. Come on, man.
3: Bought John, man. 20 years with me. God bless you, Johnny.
1: By the way, I can confirm who the first person to buy Joby's through was. Now, he said he was the first Northeast Ohioan to buy Joby's. Okay. Do you want this info or no?
3: Yeah.
1: Joe B reports that a guy named Ron, who is originally from Elyria, was the first person to buy Joby's through this show in July of 2007. Joby's very first ESPN Cleveland order was delivered to Fort Collins, Colorado, my home state, from Ron, who was streaming us and is originally from Elyria. So,
3: wow.
1: Ron, if you're listening, I think you're Joby's customer number one.
3: Wow.
1: Isn't that fascinating?
3: Coming up today, Browns legend Joe Thomas. He's got a new show out and it looks really cool. I want to be part of it. But somehow he's doing Hall of Famers, so I guess I'm out. 11 o'clock, RJ the Movie Critic. Right now, I need the Unfiltered Five.
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1: We start with Brian first up in the Unfiltered Five. It's the Joe B's Twitter inbox. I'm at Hammer Nation 19. Riz at the Realty Rizzo, and Chris is banning the YouTube chat. He says the NBA forcing draft picks, Riz, to put on a hat for a team that they'll never actually play for, to pose for a picture with the commissioner, remains one of the dumbest things in all of sports. Smilner tweets the show and says, this time last year, your poll would have said Flacco or Pickett to be the starting quarterback. Could be J.J. McCarthy. Could be Drew Brees. Who knows what the Browns are doing? Cynic tweets the show and says, the Cavs have had 3 years to figure out how to play Allen, Mobley together. More time is not the answer. Either split them up, run Evan with the second unit, or go ahead and trade him for Jaylen Brown. Chris, what are you seeing in the ESPN Cleveland YouTube chat?
2: Mark saying, wish I could be at the block party Saturday, but can't make it. Jace says, chops equals the Timu Adam Schefter.
3: I don't know what that means.
1: You know what Timu is. If you want to buy an iPod, you go to Timu. If you want a purse that's Prado, you go to Timu.
3: Okay.
1: And if you want Adam Schefter Timu, I guess you go to Chops, at least according to the YouTube chat.
2: Gravy Bone says, Evan Mobley going to be out of here.
3: Really?
1: Sensible Steve says, Riz, I'm excited for football season. We short up the line. We got stable receivers. Running backs are healthy. Defense is solid. We finally have a coach who's going to hold the players responsible. Browns are going to go 9-8.
3: Okay. I like that, and I could see that. I know a lot of people can't. I heard some people on VSiN yesterday talking about the Browns having the worst record in the league. That's not going to happen. It's not. Why are you looking at me like just that,
2: the,
3: Chris?
2: The one thing that bothers me about that is, like, is he saying we have stable receivers or a stable of receivers? Because, listen, I like the receivers they drafted. I've got high hopes for them. But to just automatically say they're going to be great, like, it's a bit of a stretch. They haven't even played in, they haven't even practiced in training camp yet.
3: By the way, LaMelo Ball was traded for 3 first-round pick swaps in 28, 29, and 30.
1: And Naz Reid is in the trade also.
3: Okay.
1: Let's do this, Riz. Let's get all of our ducks in a row, and we'll fully break down the LaMelo Ball
3: trade.
1: We're
3: not doing anything near that.
1: Okay.
3: Sorry. But we will have the headlines coming up. Stay with us.
4: There's no such thing as an offseason for the Browns.
3: I don't think the 4 quarterbacks are going to camp on July 28th.
4: Your home of the Browns, 850 ESPN Cleveland.
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0: Sorry. This is it.
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0: 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Aaron just said, this is from Tony Grossi. Chris?
1: I've heard of him.
0: Aaron just said that I've said Watson looks no better than he ever has with the Browns. Shake my head. I think I've said the exact opposite. How do you get stuff so wrong?
2: Hold on.
0: How do you do
2: it? No, Rizk, he said that the race was tightening because Watson was falling back to the pack.
0: No. I know.
2: Grossi says on so much, he says everything.
0: Chris, I actually can remember Tony saying Watson looks better than he ever has in Cleveland. I could remember, I could find that somewhere on the internet. I could.
2: I apologize.
0: It's the exact opposite of what you said, he said. How do you get it so wrong?
2: I have an agenda against Watson. I'll readily admit it.
0: Wow.
2: I really don't want to watch him play anymore. I really think he's toxic.
0: Aaron, I'm going to say this. You're not alone. There are people that can't believe we're still doing this.
2: I know.
0: Even the owner said last year and then changed his mind. I don't know. I don't know what to make of this.
2: But Riz, I'll readily admit that it's my problem and I'm being unfair. But that sometimes people are unfair. This show isn't. Do you want me to share my honest emotional opinion? I know you do.
0: Yeah.
2: You told me that in the first meeting we ever had about
0: That's
2: this
0: right.
2: show. I don't want to watch Deshaun Watson play quarterback anymore.
0: Fair enough. I don't hold that against him. I just don't know why we're going to watch him if he's not part of the future. Oh, can we do the headlines, please, Chris? Thank you.
3: From the big game to the crazy story you may have missed and everything in between, it's the headlines with Aaron Goldman.
0: Well, we're having a week.
3: Brought to you by the Sandell Law Firm.
2: Thank you, Rizzy. Headlines brought to you by Kevin Sandell, the big firms. They're on the same play on every claim. Sandell Law studies your case like it's game film. It's
0: insane. Kevin coming Saturday to the...
2: Kevin?
0: Sandell. Is he coming to the...
2: Oh, I think he's coming to the block party, yeah. By the way, we're going to be live there in July because Kevin donated to our Make-A-Wish.
0: Oh, there it is.
2: Wish Day.
0: Hello?
2: Hello?
0: Hello?
2: Kevin?
4: Hello?
0: Hello?
4: Kevin. This is Evan. I'm here to defend Aaron. I'm hearing a lot of people say the exact same thing about Watson.
0: Okay, F, I know exactly what you're saying. I totally get it. But we don't have any choice. Do you understand my take? If this guy's not part of the future, what are we doing? What are we doing?
2: I don't know, but he's so not part of the future. I know Tony Grossi has said that.
0: Do you know for a fact that he is not? And so what would you do, Evan?
4: I would keep letting them compete. You can't have like a straw man. But at the same time, I mean, like at some point, Watson's going to play and Watson's going to look like Watson. We've seen it. He hasn't been good since 2020. And... you know, we'll let Shador go.
0: I wonder, let him play,
4: or maybe we'll let him go. I don't know.
0: I know, but don't you want to see him? You want to see Sam.
2: That's right.
0: You want to see him.
2: Riz, Evan and I think, I don't mean to put words in his mouth, but this is how I feel. I want to look forward to Sunday at 1 o'clock. I want the games to be fun. Watching Watson play is no fun. I have trouble rooting for him. I have trouble seeing beyond what he is. And rooting for Shador is fun.
0: You said, and I quote, that Grossi says he looks the same as he's looked as he ever has. Chris, what do you have?
1: We go back to May 4th.
2: Oh, Chris.
5: I believe if he's healthy, he'll be a better version of himself than we've seen yet. Now, that doesn't mean he's a MVP candidate.
2: Right.
5: Like he was in his heyday at Houston. I don't know if he'll ever be that quarterback again. But I think he... You know, physically, if he's healthy, he's in the best shape, according to everyone.
2: Chris, didn't he also say that the gap was closing because Watson was falling
1: back? I
2: couldn't
1: find that clip.
2: He said both things. If you listen, Grossi is on, okay? for so many hours that if you listen closely enough, you could find a clip of him saying anything and everything you want.
1: Well, I found the one that you claimed he didn't say.
2: 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It was looking like another heartbreaking loss in Chicago yesterday evening for the Guards. Closer Cade Smith giving up back-to-back home runs with two outs in the ninth. But Cleveland fought their way back into the lead in the top of the 10th inning and then got themselves out of a bases-loaded jam.
6: Bouncing ball to first. Manzano's going to beat him to the bag, and he does. And the Guardians hang on for dear life and pull one out of the fire to salvage the finale 4-3.
2: Guardians somehow show a lot of mental toughness. They do salvage, Matt Underwood, the finale of the series, 4-3. Rookie Khalil Watson, one of the heroes. Riz had a couple of hits and three RBIs. Cleveland and Chicago are once again tied for first place in the American League Central.
0: You know me, I'm just hoping Khalil Watson's going to be the real deal because he does look pretty good. And I need some of these kids to step up. I'm going to say this. Chris, what's the date?
1: Today is June 25th.
0: Yeah, I'd be surprised if the Guards aren't contending into September. I think they'll stick around, and I think that they will be able to ride out the storm. And I like that some of these guys, like we would have never found Watson if somebody wasn't hurt. And when everybody comes back, if they can stay healthy, I expect them to contend. Next.
2: The Guards are idle today, Riz. They open a three-game set with the Mariners tomorrow night at Progressive Field. Joey Cantillo is going to get the ball for the series opener. We go to the NBA.
0: Well, they're off tonight, though, right?
2: Yes, they are idle today. To the NBA, where the Cavs traded out of the first round, but somehow still got a talent they consider first-round worthy.
7: With the 34th pick in the 2026 NBA draft, the Cleveland Cavaliers select Malik Thomas from the University of Arkansas.
2: That's right. Arkansas guard Malik Thomas coming to Cleveland. Their draft pick played for John Calipari. And with Darius Acuff, Kobe Altman is the Cavs general manager, broke down what went into this selection.
8: We were like excited that he was available in the second round. Usually a guy of that caliber of scorer, that level of shot maker, his profile, you get a lot earlier. So the fact that we were able to move back and still select a player of his caliber and his shot making, one of the best shot makers in all college basketball, pretty excited about that.
0: Yeah, I wouldn't. They're talking about probably G League to start. So, you're going to go as far as Donovan Mitchell and Evan Mobley take you. If they're both here, what would you put the Kelce at? For Evan Mobley on this roster?
1: Oh, I think it's still over 50%.
0: 50? I'd say like 85%. But you never know. The Celtics are looking for a partner. We've heard, who was it? Bobby Mannix? What's his name?
2: Sorry, Bobby Marks?
0: Bobby Mark? No.
2: Chris Mannix.
0: Chris Mannix. My bad, Chris. I'm sorry. Well,
2: Bobby Mannix is a mix
0: Chris
2: of Bobby
0: Mannix.
2: Yeah.
0: Saying that the Celtics like Evan Mobley. I'm sure they do. I don't think the Cavs are going to get rid of Evan Mobley, though. I don't know. Next.
2: To the NBA, where we have some breaking news this morning, is LaMelo Ball.
0: Guys.
2: Was traded to Minnesota from Charlotte in exchange for Naz Reid and some draft compensation. I don't know what the hell Minnesota's doing. They're going to lead the league in bad shots between LaMelo Ball and Anthony Edwards. Meanwhile, Jaylen Brown is still being discussed as a possible trade candidate from the Boston Celtics. And we asked Brian Windhorst whether Cleveland could end up actually being a fit.
9: When it comes to Jaylen Brown, I don't think Jaylen Brown is a fit with Harden and Mitchell. I don't think that's going to work. So I guess anything is possible in a three-way trade, but I would, unless I get more information, I'm not paying too much attention to that.
2: Riz, if you had to guess, what do you think the biggest headline of the Cavs offseason is going to be? Not going to fire the coach. Not going to make a major trade. I mean, Malik Thomas in the second round?
0: Run it back. The Cavs are running it back for 2026 and 27.
1: I think the biggest headline could just be that Donovan Mitchell doesn't extend this summer. Not saying that he won't be here long-term eventually, but I think that could be the headline.
0: Chris, if that happens, then I want everyone to understand, you would have him on a deal, and in June, he can walk. and you would get nothing. Donovan doesn't strike me as a guy that would hold up the Cavs that way, the way other people have in the past. See Boozer's dad. But I don't think the Cavs could. I don't know what the Cavs move would be if that happened. Let's say Mitchell says no. And how much more money can he make? Can I know? Can you have a ballpark figure? I don't want to ask you because you'll just take a guess and it'll be wrong.
1: Wendy, I know, has said that over the life of the contract, it's tens of millions of dollars. So it's not $100 million, but it's a significant amount of money.
2: Can I guess?
0: Sure.
2: It's $100 million.
0: Well, if it's $100 million, then I can't tell somebody not to take an extra $100 million. But, Chris, if he doesn't accept the thing, the offer, the extension offer, July 7th, I think, is the date.
2: The first day they can offer it, yeah.
0: And they will. If he doesn't take that, boy, it puts us in a tough spot.
1: So
0: I know there's some people, guys. Sorry, Chris. There are some people who have seen enough of this whole thing, of the whole Donovan Mitchell, Evan Mobley. They're convinced it's not good enough. Not the Cavs.
2: So what do they want to do?
0: That's what I, my argument to them was this. Okay, what's the alternative? What can you get for Donovan Mitchell?
2: Draft picks?
0: There are people that want Jaylen Brown over Donovan Mitchell. I don't see it. I would not do that. I'm in a heartbeat. I'm sorry. I can make that decision. The answer is no.
2: It feels a little bit like a rearrangement of deck chairs, but I also think Jaylen Brown is a better defensive player, and I think Donovan Mitchell is a better scorer than Jaylen Brown.
0: I've got defensive player of the years at the other end of the court. I'm now worried about Donovan Mitchell's defense.
1: So the difference between the 9-year vet max and the 10-year vet max is 30% for 9 years, 35% of the salary cap in year 10. Over a standard 4-year contract, it's roughly $35 to $37 million.
2: Like I said.
0: You were only off by $70
1: million. As I said, tens of millions of dollars.
2: Folks, so if you're listening to me to find out about the NBA salary
0: cap. Chris, hold on.
1: If he
0: says no to the extension July 7th.
1: Correct.
0: He'd make an extra $35 million.
1: He could make an
0: over. Okay, yeah. Okay. Well, it's a lot of money. Unless you live in California, Miles. Sorry, the irony of how much money he lost going to California.
2: Do you think he's bought a house there yet, or do you think he already had one?
0: Oh, yeah, I'm sure they're shopping for one. Hey, man, I miss no ill will on Miles. No ill will, Miles. God bless you. Hope you stay healthy. Hope you have a great year. We don't play the Rams, so we'll see you in the Super Bowl. Next.
2: To the World Cup we go, Riz. How about the story of South Africa pulling off a shocking 1-0 win over South Korea, and they advance to the knockout stage. Mexico with a big gamer. They're good. They beat Czechia 3-0. Mexico moving on in. Brazil knocking off Scotland 3-0. Morocco is a real contender for the World Cup as they beat Haiti 4-2. Switzerland over Canada 2-1. And Bosnia did beat Qatar by a final of 3-1. It's a big day today, Riz, as the United States is back on the pitch. 10 o'clock tonight if you want to stay up.
0: I know that it doesn't mean anything here. The game means nothing.
2: Well, the U.S. has already clinched.
0: Yeah, so there's nothing.
2: Group D.
0: I wonder who's going to play. I hate that it's at 10 o'clock tonight. And did you see the people from South Africa? The one thing I love about the World Cup, well, gambling on it, but the other thing is the people, like even when, who was it? Haiti, they were losing and they scored a goal and the people were crying. They were so.
1: Just going nuts.
0: Like the fans are so happy for anything. I love that about the World Cup. I love that it's kids and parents and grandparents. They all have the gear on. They're so passionate about the sport. It's really, really cool. But I want everyone to understand something. When this is over, there'll be no soccer talk on this show. None. Next.
2: All right. There's 6 games today. Parlay Paul, are you going 6-way again?
0: Oh.
1: Naturally.
0: Oh, Chris, you're getting a little too cute. You're getting away from what you made you hop back on.
5: No,
0: you are.
5: My play of the day. No, I picked Japan money.
0: Six-leg parlays are not going to get you anything, kid. Pick a winner and go with it.
2: Okay. Chris, Curacao, Ivory Coast. Do you have a feel?
1: Ivory Coast.
2: Can Ecuador take out the Germans?
0: No.
2: Japan, Sweden should be a close game. Tunisia fired their manager mid-World Cup. Have you ever heard of anything so ridiculous in your life?
0: It's called sacking your manager, and they do that in Premier League a lot. I like Japan. Chris, you like Japan, right?
1: Yes,
0: you like
1: that Japan. Was my play of the day.
0: Against Sweden. Sweden has a win and a draw. Japan is a win and a loss.
2: Paraguay will meet Australia. They both have 4 points, a win and a draw.
0: And I think the U.S. backups can beat Turkiye. What's it called?
2: Turkiye.
0: I think the backups can beat Turkey. And they're only minus 115. I might bet the U.S. tonight.
2: Well, that game's at SoFi. I bet Miles will be there.
0: 10 o'clock.
2: 7 local, but 10 Eastern. Chris, will you make it to kickoff tonight?
1: Probably not.
0: God, no. I'm off tomorrow, and I won't make it.
2: Oh, yeah.
0: Next.
2: RBS Summer Friday. Riz, that's it. Those are this morning's headlines.
0: All right, Aaron, thank you. Coming up, I got Joe Thomas. He's got a really cool show out. It's Throwback Thursday. 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

0: 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Standing by, he is a Browns legend. He is a Hall of Famer. He is a beef raiser. And he's got a new show, and it looks really cool. Joe Thomas joining us on the hotline. Good morning, Joey.
1: Good morning, Riz. How are we doing this morning?
0: I'm good. Joe, I love this. You are hosting a show called A Day on the Farm. And your first one is with the one and only Jared Allen, who is a Hall of Famer. But he also grew up on a farm, which I did not know. And, Joe, you guys actually are getting your hands dirty here, fixing fences, feeding livestock, and agriculture and life on the farm. Where did you guys get this concept?
1: Well, hey, Riz, first of all, thanks for having me on.
0: Sure.
1: And I got to start with me being real fired up to go to Nashville this year. True fan travel. I'm going to be out there with Kevin Mack, Christian Kirksey. We're going to be enjoying all the beautiful things that Nashville has to offer, hanging out with Browns fans. And I know you've always been fired up about these trips in the past. I got to know, am I going to be able to see you down there in Nashville?
0: Joe, scheduled to appear.
1: All right. Yeah, baby. I love it.
0: I love the true fan as you putting the pressure on me to go on this trip. Yes.
2: No. Yeah. Full disclosure, I talked to Joe yesterday and said put pressure on Riz to go to Nashville.
1: We got to get you down there, brother.
0: Yeah, we'll work it out. Yeah, we're going to go on a trip. We'll go, yeah, and it should be a lot of fun. Boy, I've been, Kevin Mack and I go way back now, so I'm warning you now, okay? Back when he was a player and I was in my 20s. But Joe, the show is something I know that it was passion of yours. You know, you have your farm in Wisconsin. Set it up for me. Where'd you guys get this idea, and how much fun is it doing this show?
1: Yeah, it's been a ton of fun. As you mentioned, we just launched our first episode with Jared Allen. We had him out there. We're going to launch our collaboration that'll be for sale on the website here pretty soon. He's got a new bourbon, the Full Ride Bourbon. It's a craft bourbon that he's put together that's fantastic. He brought a few bottles out there to the farm when he came. And then obviously we got the Hall of Fame Wagyu Tomahawk Steak in that bundle and all these other goodies that anybody that likes to get over the grill or the smoker would absolutely go crazy over. This cool package available very soon on hallofamefarms.com. But the whole idea of bringing out a film director and hiring another videographer to be able to kind of tell the story of my farm and my transition from the football field to now the farming fields and getting deep into the cattle and the beef business. It's been a lot of fun because it gives me an opportunity to bring friends and guests like fellow Gold Jacket guy Jared Allen, bringing them out to the farm, showing them kind of what we do, giving them the rundown, but then also just telling his story because, as you mentioned, he did grow up on a farm. He actually raised horses as a kid growing up, and that's why, you know, if you remember his sack dance, he would always act like he was roping a calf. And it's really cool because it gives you an opportunity to get our hands dirty, show them how we do things out on my farm, how we treat the animals, the type of beef we're raising. But then diving into his story and being a guy that ropes cattle as one of the things he does almost on a daily basis where he lives in Tennessee right now. We brought him out and put him on the back of my ATV since we don't have any horses right now. And see, hey, how do you stack up? We know you can rope some calves on the back of a horse, but how can you do it off the back of my ATV?
0: Joe, it's on YouTube, right?
2: Yes.
0: I want to make sure we know this,
2: yeah,
0: right?
2: Yeah, yep. And it's available for everybody to check out. If you go on YouTube and you search Jared Allen Hall of Fame Experience. By the way, this is Jared Allen who played for the Vikings. I thought that you brought Jared Allen of the Cavs. Not the cows, but the basketball team. There's so many confusing elements of this.
0: No, it's Jared Allen, not Jarrett
2: Allen.
0: Allen,
2: yes.
0: I'm sorry, I'm distracted. I'm shopping beef right now. Like I just clicked on. I'm not lying, Joey. I Hall of Fame Farms. Now, is that your farm?
1: Yep, that's right. Yeah, we have everybody out of my farm. We get to show them, like I mentioned, you know, how we raise, how we handle the animals, the different pastures they get to munch on through the days, and just give people an opportunity to see what a day in my life is when I'm out on the farm doing agriculture work, like you mentioned, planting the crops, feeding the cattle, tagging calves, just kind of all the things that it seems like people that don't grow up on a farm, don't grow up near farms, they're so interested in learning those processes. Yeah. What is it like, right? You know, after Yellowstone, that whole idea of raising beef and living on a farm, it's just so interesting and so fun to so many people. And so we just thought we'd kind of peel back the curtain a little bit and build out this YouTube channel. We had Barstool Sports on after Jared. I think that's the next episode that's going to be out there next week, which the first episode with Jared, a little bit more emotional, kind of setting the scene, giving you an opportunity to learn who are some of the other guys are on the farm. And then episode two, as you can imagine, with Barstool goes haywire real fast. And it is much more of a comedy show than the first episode with me and Jared.
0: I'm laughing. I'm sorry, Aaron.
2: Go ahead, Chris.
0: I'm looking at Chef Joe's bagel sandwich. Okay, right now, you had sesame seed bagel, which is my choice. You have morel mushrooms. You have a fresh burrata, that's cheese, fried egg with runny yolk, watercress, and then Hall of Fame Farms skirt steak.
2: Oh,
0: wow.
1: Yeah.
0: Wow.
1: Yeah.
0: Look at that.
1: It was awesome. Yes.
0: Wow.
1: So me and Joey Bagels, we own Gotham Bagels here in Madison. He's a chef from New York and came out to Madison and realized, hey, man, you guys don't have any good bagels out here. So started that 15, 20 years ago, and I became a partner about 5 years ago. And so had him out to the farm and said, all right, let's make a bagel sandwich, but try to get everything we can from the farm. So we collected chicken eggs from the farm. We went out in the woods. We found some morel mushrooms, went to our springs, picked out some watercress. Obviously, we got the beef out there, the amazing Hall of Fame Wagyu and the skirt steak, cooked it over a little open fire during a picnic. And I think it was one of the best bagels I've ever had. And the fact that it was mostly foraged or produced out of my farm was even more special. You know, you cook something over a campfire, especially if it came from your land, it's going to be like the greatest meal you've ever had in your life. And it did not disappoint with Joey Bagels.
2: Joe, the Hall of Fame is littered with guys who've had struggles figuring out what to do after they retire. Why have you been so successful doing a bunch of different things? And it seems like you're pretty interested in them and pretty happy with how your retirement is going.
1: The only problem I have is deciding which things not to do, because I have so many things I like to do and so many passions. And I feel that when I retired, I just really wanted to be a great servant. You know, I tried to be reflective before I retired on the guys who had retired before me and, you know, dive into, hey, what are you guys doing? What gets you out of bed in the morning? What are the things that, you know, make you happy? What are the things that you feel that, you know, kind of lead to the dead ends that you see some NFL players, some Hall of Famers go down? And I think it became pretty clear, like, if you're doing things after you retire from football for yourself, you're going to lead to 2 or 3 months of just, you're not going to be very happy, because in retirement, it seems like the guys that are the happiest are the ones that have found purpose. And the guys that are doing things out of servanthood, right? For me, I wanted to be a great servant to my wife, to my kids, to my communities, you know, all those people that were part of my life that helped give me this platform to be able to play in the NFL and now become a farmer, even though I didn't grow up on a farm, and teach people about agriculture and raising cattle and helping feed our communities out here with amazing farm-to-table Wagyu beef. So it's been great. Every day I just can't wait to get out of bed. You know, a lot of times it's 4 a.m. in the morning, though, because I just love being a great servant to other people. I love getting up and working. And I think that's one of the things being an offensive lineman helped me with is, hey, we're just used to getting up and doing the work. And we don't care if anybody's looking at us. Sometimes we don't like people looking at us. But I think it's made that transition to what I'll call civilian life a lot easier, because when you're not the guy catching the touchdown passes and you weren't the one always looking for the glory, you're just trying to be, you know, a great servant for your teammates. As that transitions now into retirement, and gives me an opportunity to chase all these passions I have. It's just awesome to be able to feel like you're making a difference in your community with your family. And on a larger scale, like to all the people that get a chance to taste some incredible handcrafted raised beef from out of my farm that I think if you try it, you're going to say, yep, that was the best beef I've ever had in my life.
0: I can vouch for that. And by the way, you just keep making beef. All right. It is phenomenal, Joe. Phenomenal. Joe Thomas is our guest. A Day on the Farm is the show on YouTube. It's with Hall of Famer Jared Allen. Joe, it's funny. I didn't grow up on a farm either, but I find it so, so great for my mental health to be on the farm and to be outside and to work in dirt. I mean, I am Italian, so I work in dirt. Like, I don't mind dirt at all. But for you, how great is the mental health right now being in that environment every day?
1: Yeah, you're right. There's something that's just grounding about going out and doing physical labor because, you know, at the end of the day, whether you're sorting cattle or tagging calves, you're tired, for one, and you look at what you did. And a lot of times we're working in teams with my other cattlemen, the guys that live out there on the farm, and you can look at the work that you did, right? You know, if you're cutting and chopping and stacking wood, you stand back and you're tired, you can see the progress you've made, you know? And I think that's one thing that's great about the farm work is you can just look, and as you're exhausted, looking out over this beautiful landscape and these beautiful animals, you can just physically feel the progress that you're making on a daily basis, and being close to nature and putting seed in the ground and knowing the process, the patience that it takes to raise cattle, you know, 3 years to finish out Wagyu. So basically 4 years almost from the time that, you know, conception happens and you make those breeding decisions until you got a delicious Tomahawk Wagyu Hall of Fame ribeye on Riz's plate. I think there's something very grounding that, in today's fast-paced life, you just don't get unless you're out there on the farm and you're doing that daily grind.
0: All right, so you got Barstool. Who else are you considering? How many of these shows are you doing, Joe?
1: Yeah, so we're not exactly sure. You know, it's kind of one of those things where we've got two guys out on the farm. They're filming every day. They're following me. They're following the other ranch hands, cattlemen that I've got out there, and their daily lives are helping those guys start to create content through their own social channels to, you know, teach people about what they do, their role on the farm. And our next one coming out is Barstool. And then after that, Midwest comedian Charlie Behrens comes out. We do a few of his skit comedy stuff. That was so much fun. I can't wait till that one comes out. That probably won't come out for a couple more weeks. And then after that, we've got some fun guests that are booked. Not ready to announce them yet, but we will move from more on the athlete side to entertainers, musicians, chefs, circle back to some more athletes probably before training camp starts. But just getting fired up, just like you guys, for football season.
0: Yeah.
1: And starting to show kind of the changing of the seasons on the farm and getting ready for all those amazing tailgates that are just right around the corner there in Cleveland.
0: Hall of Famer Joe Thomas is our guest. Joe, the coach wasn't able to name a quarterback like he wanted to before the start of training camp. But do you agree with his assessment that he needs to see, you know, Watson and Shador with pads on in order to get a real gauge of who's the best choice for this team?
1: Yeah, I mean, that's legit because in OTAs and mini camp and the off season, like a lot of your better players just aren't practicing. So one, you're not getting really competitive one-on-one type work where you can understand from a quarterback position, right? Is he making the right reads? Is the ball coming out on time? Is it going to the right person? What's his connection with this receiver or that receiver? So those are things that you really need to see in pads when the speed is a little bit closer to a game-like tempo. And for the Browns, I mean, they have that big question at quarterback. You wouldn't trade Myles Garrett if you just had this quarterback that you loved and you were ready to name a starter. And so I think for Coach Monken, he really just wants to see this offense develop and what the chemistry looks like and the decision-making within his offense for both those two quarterbacks before he really hangs his hat on one guy and then starts giving that player the majority of their reps. So I think it's the right decision. And I think it was pretty obvious, you know, coming out of the spring that they're not sure exactly where they want to go with that quarterback position just yet. And for everybody, they want to see just how this new offense fits for the personality and the talents that we have right now on the team.
2: Joe, I don't have to tell you this. You had an up close and personal view to a lot of quarterback competitions over the course of your career. What would your advice be for Browns players and coaches about the right way to approach not knowing who your quarterback is on June 25th?
1: As an offensive lineman, it was probably a bit easier because, you know, they have a lot of influence on what happens, obviously, with my job and the offense, but it's not like I'm depending on them to throw me the football. So it made it a little bit easier. But for a receiver, obviously, that chemistry is so difficult to develop. So as much time as they can spend now in the summer with Deshaun and Shadur catching passes, getting on the same page, understanding those little nonverbal communication things that they're going to do at the line of scrimmage. Just sometimes when you have a great connection with your receiver, all it takes is just looking at them and you both are then on the same page where you know where the route needs to get adjusted based on the coverage. And so as much time as they can put in to get that comfort level up with both of those quarterbacks is exactly what that focus should be in the summer. Because like you mentioned, we don't really know who that guy is going to be. And so you've got to put even a little bit more extra effort than you do typically going into the season, because you've got to get as many reps as you can with both guys.
0: My God, the marbling is unreal. So in the story, Chris, that I'm reading that they sent me the email, it says the skirt steak. Then it has a thing where you hit it and you can order the skirt steak. And I'm looking at the marbling of the skirt steak. It's incredible. I'm sorry, Joey. I'm blown away by the beef. I just am. I love the show. I love the Browns. I love the beef more. I do.
1: I can accept that. And I think you're right, man. Not only
0: God. Is
1: it probably the best looking quality marbled beef you've ever had, but I think the flavor, because of our unique Hall of Fame finisher seed blend that is proprietary, protected by a non-disclosure agreement, so it can't be copied. It puts an amazing taste and flavor on our beef. Actually, my partner who developed our Hall of Fame finisher and grower blend, he won the American Triple Crown Steak Challenge. A bunch of big panel of independent chefs picked that steak with our blend of feed as the best tasting steak in America in the American Wagyu category. So we think we got the trophies to prove all the things that we've been doing on the farm, taking attention to every little detail possible so you get those skirt steaks that blow your mind when you pull it out and you throw it on the grill.
0: I'm looking right now, too, at the Monte Carlo strips, the ribeyes, the chuck eye, and the tri-tip. Very underrated piece of meat, that tri-tip, if you make it the right way. Right, Joe? It is. God.
1: Yeah, those sirloins, I think, are probably the most underrated on a Wagyu, especially because a lot of times you get that commodity beef and those sirloin cuts, like your tri-tip, your culotte, you know, the picanha, people know it as. Those are ones that people normally feel like are maybe a little bit too tough on an Angus, but a Wagyu, because they're so much more tender because of their DNA and how they're raised, that like those sirloins will be as tender as a filet, but they still have that really good beefiness and that marbling that people want. That's why people always love the ribeyes, right? Is because typically you buy something at the grocery store or butcher shop, you got to buy the ribeye to get any marbling, to get any good beefy flavor. But with those sirloins, you get kind of the best of both worlds when you're eating the Hall of Fame Wagyu, because it is tender, it's incredibly marbled, but it does have that great beefiness, and it gives you versatility, right? You could do the West Coast California style with the tri-tip, you know, the Santa Maria. You could smoke it, you could reverse sear it. I love sous vide, and then I love finishing on my smoker to get a nice little dark outside, but 129 degree inside. So it's got great versatility, and whether you're making tacos or you're slicing them thin for a steak sandwich like I did my son, who just started, by the way, working out on the farm this week. I was pretty happy.
0: How
1: 10
0: great.
1: Years old, and he worked 10 hours the first day, mowing lawns, feeding cattle, cracking corn. It was a proud day for me as a dad, because I was fully expecting at lunchtime when he came back and I made him a nice Hall of Fame steak sandwich that he was going to say, "Dad, I think I'm done working for the day." But no, he worked till 6 o'clock that first day.
0: Wow.
1: It made an old offensive lineman proud.
0: How old, Joe?
1: He's 10.
0: Oh, my God, that's phenomenal. You're raising that kid right. By the way, I just added the short ribs to my cart. I'm sorry.
1: Oh,
0: I'm buying now beef as we speak.
2: Joe, are you friends with any vegetarians?
1: It's a gatekeeper. Barrier to entry to be my friend, you got to eat beef. Sorry.
0: I mean, Joe, listen, no offense to those leaf eaters. All right, the show is called A Day on the Farm, Hall of Famer Jared Allen. I want people to understand, if you've gone to the site in the past, like, it's been hard to order beef because you guys have been out. 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Okay, Hall of Fame Farms. I literally have a cart of, I've got the short rib, I've got the ribeye, I've got the Monte Carlo strip, and I had to get the skirt. 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Joey's hallofamefarm.com. I've got 10 items in my cart. God, I love it.
1: Yeah, one thing I'll say about that website, what we've tried to do is position ourselves so we're a little different. We're not just like the grocery store where you walk in, you got your fillets, you got your burger, you got your strip ribeyes and stuff, but since we do nose-to-tail butchery with all of our steers, we've got all the amazing parts, right? So we've got the beef tallow on there if you like cooking with beef tallow like I do. But then we wanted to put some unique cuts that you can't go to your butcher shop, you can't go to the grocery store to get, that people are going to just have their minds blown experiencing

0: those unique things that you can only go and get on the Hall of Fame Farms website. See,
1: now I'm going to get, I have to get this, smoked beef cheddar wurst. Like a sausage from the gods.
0: Oh, yeah.
1: That Here, is, look at that. I know you're not allowed to eat sausage, but you can, this you can
2: wait,
1: eat.
2: Wait, I'm not allowed.
1: No pork for you. Sorry. No sausage, but I'll give you the dispensation for Joe's beef.
2: If Rabbi Scoff gives me special dispensation, then I'm allowed
1: smoked
2: to.
1: Smoked beef cheddar wurst with pork casing. 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Give me two. Boom. Add to cart. All right. I got to go. I got to check out.
0: that Hall of Fame cheddar wurst, that's the birthday meal for three out of the four kids that I got.
1: Oh, yeah. Kids love it.
0: Unlike anything you have ever tasted. Actually, we're doing some sampling right now for some different venues, different stadiums, professional and college. Won't go any further than that, but looking to offer that in some of the premium concession stands. We're pretty excited about that.
2: Riz, add a pack of those for me because you're over the $299 shipping limit, and if I get mine shipped, I'm going to be under. So throw those
1: on
2: yours.
1: I'll ship them to you.
2: Yeah, throw those on yours, and then I'll grab them from your house. Yeah.
1: Okay. They should already have my email. All right. Joe, anything else? You good? Everything good? The family's good? Everybody's good, right? You're on the farm right now?
0: Yeah.
1: You're on the farm?
0: Yep. In the office today, but heading there tonight, actually taking my son and a couple of his buddies out there. I think my son Jack wants to show his buddies what he's been doing for work.
1: Yeah.
0: So we're going to have a little campfire, make some s'mores tonight. But I tell you, I'm excited to see you guys because I think we'll be out there with our freezer trailer from Hall of Fame Farms, selling our beef, selling our Wagyu, selling those cheddar wurst, the beef sticks, the jerky, all those things, having an activation at FanFest coming up here for Hall of Fame week. And we're trying to put a little something together to get you boys out there.
2: Yeah.
0: Do a little radio show from our trailer. We got all sorts of fun stuff planned. I think Jared's going to bring out some of his roping dummies. We'll do lasso roping demonstrations and having all the great samples that we've got with some of our different premium snack products. So it's going to be a lot of fun. I'm hoping we can have you guys out there, do a show from right at the back of our Hall of Fame Farms trailer.
1: By the way, man, all I did was they sent me a code to the phone and I put it in and there I am. There I am. Boom. It's me. Boom. My shipping, my Visa, my address. Boom. Wow. Joey. How long? What's it going to take? Couple days, right? Won't take long.
0: Couple days.
1: Okay.
0: Yep. We ship everything dry ice. We've got a beautiful cooler that it shows up in and coming right from it. We actually, because we've been able to grow and the amazing people throughout Cleveland, the fans, they've been responding. And as you mentioned, a lot of times in the past, it was all sold out. But now herd has grown to the point where we're feeling pretty confident with having stuff in stock, and we've got a fulfillment partner that actually is a big Amazon fulfillment center. So it's all hands off now. Thankfully, I'm not packing boxes myself anymore. And we've got somebody that does it so we can get orders turned around in just a couple days. Everything, like I mentioned, shipping on dry ice, a lot of it's going through the air. And you'll be probably enjoying some delicious steaks and some cheddar wurst here in just a couple days.
1: I hit pay now, and it says, thank you, Anthony. Hey now.
2: Riz, if you're on board with True Fan to Nashville, I heard Joe is potentially adding some steaks
1: right,
2: to the
1: so
2: package.
1: All we're, right, so okay, hang on. Let's do it. Okay. We're going to go, right?
2: Yeah.
1: We're going to go to Nashville. Paul?
3: I'm in.
1: Aaron?
2: I'm in.
1: Joe?
0: In.
1: All right, we're going to Nashville.
0: Let's go, baby. All right. I love it.
2: And people can deposit now if you want to come with us. By the way, you know, it's kind of a drivable trip, right, Riz? What is it? It's like 7.5 hours from Cleveland.
1: Yeah, I think we're flying.
2: I'm just saying that people don't
1: I love
2: don't
1: you,
2: want
1: Aaron,
2: to,
1: but
2: yeah.
1: I've been in a car with you for 7.5 hours.
2: Yeah, it's not as much fun as you might think.
1: Oh, great stuff, Joe. Thanks. We'll talk again soon, buddy, and I'll see you soon.
0: Awesome, guys. Thanks for having me on. We'll talk to you soon.
2: Thanks,
1: you're welcome.
2: Joe.
1: The show, again, is A Day on the Farm.

0: All right, so here's what I got, Paul. You ready?
1: Boy, this order is beefy. By the way, per your cardiologist, the cholesterol of the Wagyu, it's healthier for you than stereotypical beef that you buy
0: at the
1: grocery store.
0: Actually, I think it's just the opposite. I think it's not as healthy. I don't care. I'm fine. I'm allowed to eat beef every now and then.
1: Great.
0: All right, so I got the smoked cheddar wurst. I got two. So like eight of them come, or six of them come in a pack.
1: Yeah. I just want to make one of those for Stella. I want to try.
0: Okay.
1: All right.
0: I got two of the ribeyes. The ribeyes are very expensive.
1: Are they bone-in or boneless?
0: No, boneless. But the marbling is
1: spectacular.
0: Incredible. I got two of the short ribs, which they look huge.
1: So what will you make with like beef short rib?
0: Everything on the smoker, everything on the
1: super
0: grill.
1: Super tender.
0: Monte Carlo strip, which is, as he said, it's not that strip that you see that it's the tail end, but the marbling is unbelievable. That's a 12-ounce. And by the way, the ribeye is a 16-ounce. They're huge. And then the skirt steak is the 8-ounce skirt steak. And I got three of those.
1: What will you do there? Tacos or something
0: with
1: that?
0: Yes, all day.
1: Yeah.
0: All day.
1: Yeah.
0: The best taco meat of all time. I mean,
1: and you just
0: look at the skirt steak.
1: So the skirt steak is salt, pepper. Do you put a different seasoning on it or what?
0: It depends. Sometimes I'll put Chris Marks's beef rub, which is his dad's rub, the 9-time world champ, Chris Marks. I have beef rub from him, which is just a little, you know, cumin and garlic added to the... But, Aaron, a lot of times when the beef is so good, like Joe's beef is so good, it's salt and pepper, bro. I'm not kidding. More pepper than salt for beef. Two to one.
1: Yeah.
0: 2-1.
1: Yeah.
0: I mean, when I make the beef ribs, I got beef ribs from Hank. Shout out to Hank and Mr. Brisket. I was in there last week. He had beef ribs in a case. I'm like, the big giant ones, Chris? I'm like, God, give me. I've got to have
2: those.
0: You know what I'll put on those? Nothing. I'll put some hot sauce on and rub it. It doesn't matter because it comes off. It just makes the salt and pepper stick a little bit better. And I'll go 3-1 pepper to salt. And not too much. Not cake it on there. Just a little salt and pepper. And you know what? The smoke is the flavor that you want. Salt, pepper, and smoke.
1: I did a whole chicken last week.
0: Yeah, they're good.
1: On the smoker.
0: Was it moist?
1: Spectacular.
0: Yeah, you got to get it moist. You put the water in?
1: Yes, of course.
0: Yes.
1: I'll tell you one mistake I made. I over-seasoned.
0: Yeah,
1: I was realizing Allie was eating it and Stella, everybody was lapping it up.
0: Yeah.
1: But then I realized all it tasted like was seasoning.
0: No chicken.
1: You know, so you got to be careful.
0: Yeah, you want to taste the beef. You want to taste the chicken.
1: Right. The YouTube guy I was watching was sticking seasoning in the butt of the chicken. You know, Chris?
0: It's like, what the hell kind of chicken did he have?
1: He shoved seasoning up the chicken.
0: It's not the butt of the...
1: What is it, Riz?
0: Aaron, it's called the cavity of the chicken, but you can call it the butt if you like.
1: I was seasoning... Allie goes, what are you doing? I was seasoning a chicken's ass.
0: You never know what you're going to hear on this show, kids. It's a little different. 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I think Hank said something about wanting to sell Joe's beef.
1: I connected them together.
0: Okay, you did.
1: Yeah. Mm-hmm.
0: Because Hank has some great stuff. He's on Cedar and South
1: Taylor.
0: Taylor.
1: Yeah. He's on Taylor Road just south of Cedar.
0: It's South Taylor, I think, is what it is.
1: And I'm in there, what are you in there, once a week?
0: Yeah, he
1: like
0: told
1: that?
0: Me you were in told me you were in the week before. But yeah, and I get his burgers. His burgers are unbelievable. You know.
1: It's one of those legendary Cleveland places. You know, you were talking about losing Ferraras.
0: Oh, I don't think Hank's closing anytime soon.
1: Jack's Deli. So, yeah. But you walk in there, and Riz, you never know who's going to be in there picking up. I mean.
0: I guess Kenny Atkinson has been in there, he's told me.
1: Yeah.
0: And others. All right, we'll break.
1: Ratner was in there eating a sandwich the last time I walked in. Yes, he was.
0: RJ's coming up top of the hour. I've got some NFL when we return. Stay with us.
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10: 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Joining us now is Dr. Peter McCullough with some smart ways to be prepared before summer begins. Doctor, summer is supposed to be relaxing, but travel can come with surprises. 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
14: Because there's always stress about getting sick on a trip and then ending up in the urgent care.
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0: 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Morning, gentlemen.
19: Morning, Riz.
20: Good morning.
0: Well, I'm not surprised often, but I was surprised. I'm a big EA Sports guy. I play the golf game. I'm not really good at Madden. I love the college game, baseball. I play MLB The Show. So I looked and the ratings came out for this game for this season. Oregon is number one at 91. So is that because Moore is back at quarterback?
19: Yes. They're loaded.
0: Yeah. They are loaded again. They are loaded. They did not lose a lot.
19: I mean, they lost some good players, but like Kenyon Sadiq is
0: Favorite. That kid was.
19: They have a backup there. I can't remember his name off the top of my head.
0: Okay.
19: But he is just as good, if not better than him.
0: Okay, so will they be the AP preseason number one? Who knows?
19: I think the Buckeyes are probably going to be
0: Okay, now here we go.
19: But Oregon should be right there
0: as
19: well.
0: Okay, Ohio State's two, but they're tied with Indiana. I'll get to that in a minute. Are we worthy of the two?
20: Yeah, you're loaded on both sides of the ball.
19: I was going to say, I think you're loaded on both sides. Julian Sand is really good. Is he the best quarterback out there? No, but you have Jeremiah Smith, which is the best player in the game.
1: Who are you asking that to?
0: No.
1: We're not worthy of being
19: We're actually not wearing Buckeyes stuff today.
20: I'm ready for the USA, man.
0: let me just say this. I trust you guys not to. I know you're homers and hearts.
19: Sure.
0: But we're all in this together, and you would tell me if I if this was too high, you would tell me.
19: Yeah,
20: right.
19: Yeah. I mean, you have a top six quarterback in the nation, and you have the best wide receivers.
20: Two great running backs. You have wide receivers out the
19: solid offensive line coming back, too.
0: Okay, hold on. So Smith was a 99 on the game. Okay.
19: First
0: one. Is this his team? Is he have more of a leadership role on this team?
19: I personally think so. I think that he talks a big game, but it's mainly in years past, like it's always been like, we have to win the game. We have to win Michigan. And, you know, I didn't come here to lose to Michigan. And it was a lot of like him and his sort of thought process.
0: He's 1-1 against Michigan.
19: But he's 1-1 against them, but he is the one natty. He wants to win it all. He wants everything.
0: Okay. Yes. So who is the new kid wide receiver that's really good?
20: Chris Henry Jr.
0: Yeah. Okay. So that's Chris Henry's kid.
20: Yes. There's another kid, Brock Boyd, who's another freshman that he was actually the first one out of the freshmen to have that black stripe removed over Chris Henry Jr.
19: But, I mean, Chris Henry Jr. is 6'6", 215 pounds, and is a monster.
20: Yep.
3: And Brandon Ennis is probably going to be the second receiver on the team, don't you think?
19: Probably slot, if anything, because I could absolutely see them. They did it with Jeremiah. Mm-hmm. He's that good. We're going to throw him out there first couple of games and get your wheels going there.
0: All right, is Julian staying on a two-game losing streak right now? Do I remember that correctly?
19: Yes, he is. Currently,
0: should I be concerned about that?
19: I mean, he did beat Michigan and looked really good.
0: I love that. Special plays. Guaranteed. But
20: I'm starting with eyebrows raised to start the season because, I mean, look, they start with Ball State. So, like, you should, like, that's kind of your, if you're going to get a preseason game in college, like, that's kind of that way.
19: Then you face Texas
20: in Texas in a night game.
0: Okay.
20: Yeah. So I'm just saying,
0: how many teams are in the playoff this year?
3: 12. Well, I don't know, but I think probably 12.
19: I think it's 12. It's going to be 12 this year, but it could move to the 16.
0: And by the way, in that game against who do we open with? Ball State?
19: Yeah. Mm-hmm.
0: Okay. Coach Tressel's going up in the Ring of Honor.
19: Yes. So cool.
0: I just want to say this. I've known Jim a long time. I tease him because he was a student teacher at Mid Park when he was at Baldwin Walls when I was in high school. And great coach, better guy, better dude.
19: That's what
0: he was
19: says.
0: A coach.
19: Yeah.
0: Got us back on track. I want you kids to understand it was 68 was the last Natty until Jimmy T went 2002. Okay, that goes a long way with me. He started recruiting Ohio again. It was total. I could almost drop it right now. BS when he got fired.
19: Yeah,
0: he'd never be fired today under something like that. But
20: all started that moment he was introduced to the basketball game.
0: Yeah, he said, "Get ready."
20: Yeah,
0: in 200 whatever days, we're gonna kick Michigan's ass.
19: And you could see the difference. Now, the first year, I think they won seven or eight games. It was obviously he had some losses in there. But I remember the moment that it all turned around.
0: He beat Michigan 9 out of 10, Nikki. That's all I know.
19: No, 100%. I think, but after that season, you had a guy like Mike Doss, who is my all-time favorite player. Kent McKinley, Bulldog, love everything about him.
0: Downs reminds me of him.
19: Certainly, he's actually better than him, I think. But Doss, I remember, said in a press conference, "I'm coming back. I want to win a national championship because I believe in this team. I believe in this coach." And then they certainly went on and did that that season.
0: Okay. Indiana is 3. Now, I'm sorry. They lost a ton of dudes, including the Heisman Trophy winner. Okay, who's the kid that they got? There's a transfer quarterback.
20: Yeah, I think from TCU, isn't it?
0: That's supposed to be the next Mendoza. All right, let me ask you this. Is Cignetti that good that he can just now, are they in reload mode?
20: I think Cignetti has earned that kind of, and is like built within 2 years in Indiana, has built that kind of
0: cachet. Find out who their quarterback is. Indiana respect. QB, please.
19: So
3: Josh Hoover is his name.
19: So I 100% agree that Cignetti is that.
0: He's that good. He's, now, he's they're good. In the reload mode?
19: But, Riz, they lost so
0: I know,
19: much.
0: I know.
19: Not only did they lose the Heisman winner, they also lost their, I think, their two or three best wide receivers on offense.
0: And linemen. And linemen.
19: Riz, it is a complete reload.
0: Okay, well, they're tied with us at 90 at number 3.
19: I think that's a hat off to Cignetti.
20: Yes.
19: And I think that they still need to show that they're going to be able to run it back the way that they think they can.
3: Josh Hoover transferred from TCU.
0: Okay.
3: The portal really is where Indiana killed it. Nick Marsh was one of the best players in the portal. He's a wide receiver from Michigan State. Now, he never did anything at Michigan State because his quarterback was God knows who.
19: Correct.
3: But they expect now for him to have a big year.
0: Okay.
3: And also, they have some real improvements on the offensive and defensive line. And let's be honest, while Mendoza was the number one pick in the draft, really the reason why Indiana won the national championship is they were better on the line of scrimmage than anybody. And they had a bunch of adults, 24, 25-year-olds, playing against a bunch of 19-year-olds in some of these games.
19: And it's such a great point because you do see that sort of senior-laden championship sort of mentality that they brought because they had guys that were playing five straight years.
0: Like James Madison kids.
19: Yeah. So the fact that Cignetti's able to do that, he's already a great coach in everyone's mind. I mean,
0: I want him to coach the Browns.
19: You win Indiana a title, that is saying everything.
20: Yep.
19: But it is that rebuild. Is it a reload or is it a rebuild? We're going to figure that one out.
3: Also, they have one of the best names in all of college football this year. They have a running back that transferred from Boston College from BC. Mm-hmm. His first name is Turbo. Turbo Richard. If your
20: parents, we got Legend Bay, so I'm not worried.
3: If your parents name you Turbo, you're born to tote the
19: Rocket
3: rock.
19: Sanders, remember the name for the Browns.
0: Who's our legend? We have a kid named Legend.
19: Legend Bay. He's the Tennessee. So he.
20: Dude is bulked up, too.
19: He wanted to go to Ohio
0: what
19: State.
0: What position?
19: Running back.
20: Running back, athlete.
19: They'll put him everywhere. But he wanted to go to Ohio State. He was ready to sign. His mother wouldn't sign the paper.
0: Oh, I remember because so he won 18.
20: And he had a table at his,
19: Scarlet and Gray all out. And then he has to sign with Tennessee. And then he told everyone, like in an Instagram post, like, don't worry, folks. I'll be there. So then as he turned 18, then he transfers to Ohio State. And Riz, the development and off-season weightlifting program for the Buckeyes is legendary. He bulked up. He looks like he gained 20 pounds of straight muscle. Okay. Dude is Jack Diesel.
3: Yeah. Okay. What size did you say Legend Bay is?
19: Jack Diesel?
3: Oh, he's 5'10".
19: Go and look at the photo.
0: Are you looking at him right now?
4: He is 5'10".
19: He's
20: yoked.
19: But that's what I'm saying. I'm not saying he's 6'6".
20: I'm not saying he's tall.
19: I'm saying he's jacked. Okay. There's a before and after.
3: Chris,
19: photo.
3: He's 5'10" tall and 5'10".
19: He's a running
3: wide.
19: Back. What do you want from the guy?
0: All right. Notre Dame is 4, and that's CJ Carr. Who is the favorite to win the Heisman? It's got to be Arch.
4: I believe it is Arch. I can check.
0: Just based on
19: Arch and CJ. It's very close between those two. Yeah.
3: Also, they have maybe the best defensive player in college football. Also, is on Notre Dame as a corner. I see him at the top of almost every mock.
0: Okay. So Notre Dame legit at 4. They're at 89. They're only a point behind you. And then at 5 is Texas. Now, I'm a little worried, guys, because I know we could lose the Texas game and still go to the playoffs. Yeah. I get that. But with every loss, the margin for error gets shorter and shorter. I was at the Texas game last year, if you remember, and the kid was lost, and Matt put on a show. I guess the kid and Sark are really waiting for this game. Like, this is his coming out party game, isn't it?
20: Yeah. I mean, it has to be.
0: In Austin.
19: Yes. This is going to, I'm not going to say this is the end all be all for Arch, but this is a pro-style defense that he's going up against. And if he looks lost again week 2, I don't think so either. I think he's going to do fine. I think it's going to be a shootout, actually, between both offenses. Since it's so early on in the season, defenses are still going to catch up a little bit to it. But I think, especially with that buffer game for both these schools to start off with, I think that you are going to see a little bit more of a shootout. And I think it's going to be a hell of a game. Texas is certainly miffed at us because we've beat them the last 2 times, obviously in the bowl game to go to the national championship, and then week 1 last year.
0: That'll
20: be the first game you get a chance to see how good this linebacking corps is. They keep touting at Ohio State now that James Laurinaitis is coaching them. Sincere Johnson now taking, going from Glenville down there as well. Like, I know he's made a little noise even as a freshman, but Riley Pettyjohn is the is the guy to look for. Is okay. Like that next
0: All-American
20: guy.
0: Candidate?
20: Yes.
0: Okay.
19: Yeah. And a little junior as well.
20: Yeah.
3: And obviously they lost, you know, I don't know, Styles and Arvel Reese.
19: They lost
3: a lot.
19: Yeah. They lost a ton.
20: That's what I'm saying. Like this Texas game is like that first look to see how this, like how these new pieces are fitting into this Matt Patricia defense.
0: Michigan is all the way down at 16. Now, I know Kyle Whittingham a little bit.
3: Mm-hmm.
0: And I always thought the tough factor at Utah, well, he turned that mm-hmm. program into something.
19: Sure.
0: Now he's going to be getting premier athletes. What are you expecting from the Wolverines and their new coach?
20: It's all about the quarterback, Bryce Underwood.
19: Yep.
20: Is he going to live up to the $10 million that, you know, they gave him to switch from wherever he was going to
19: LSU
20: to that school up north? Like, I mean, there's a lot of questions about Bryce Underwood right now.
19: There's a lot of questions about Bryce Underwood.
0: He was a true freshman last year.
20: I know,
19: but you're getting paid the bag. You got paid the bag to leave LSU to go to Michigan to start.
0: Is that
19: $10 million
0: a year?
19: I think it was just $10 million.
0: Just $10 million to go there.
19: Right,
0: okay.
19: Yeah. But Riz, that is, I mean, for a true freshman going into sophomore
0: year, $10 million.
19: He should be better, but from everything that I've read, he's not lighting up the world in practices or anything like that. I think that you could see, theoretically, if they start off a little slow, they might have a quarterback competition midway through the year.
20: They can be led by physicality and the run game and
19: absolutely
20: all that kind of stuff. But if they can't throw the football
19: 10 yards down the field,
20: yeah,
19: you're in trouble.
20: Wait a minute.
0: You're saying he disappointed in year one.
19: Yes. Mm-hmm. Now, different coaching staff. So
0: yeah.
19: So we'll see.
3: I don't know that I'd say that. What were reasonable expectations? He's a true freshman. I don't know what he claimed that he's supposed to do.
20: He was the greatest freshman ever.
19: Nobody's seen a freshman like him.
20: They put him on a pedestal before he even played a game.
19: Correct.
20: I mean, he did nothing.
3: Maybe that's their fault, but Arch Manning also struggled last year. Like, welcome to college football. I don't think it's...
19: And I'm not burying Bryce Underwood. By no means am I saying that, but... From all indications right now, it is not looking good for him right now. But that doesn't mean
20: Barstool's fault for that one.
19: Doesn't mean he can't turn it around. But we'll see.
3: If you want to blame Larry Ellison, I'll let you blame Larry Ellison.
20: Larry Ellison, Dave Portnoy, Barstool, they can get all
19: a lot of money in there.
20: They can get all the smoke on that one.
0: Why?
20: Because they're the ones that teamed up.
0: Dave is the Michigan money guy, right?
20: Yeah, he's the one that teamed up and got Ellison to get the...
3: Larry Ellison is the Michigan.
19: His wife.
20: Right, but Portnoy's the one that got it.
0: But I always see Portnoy with his Michigan gear on.
19: He's the Michigan... Yeah, he's a Michigan guy.
0: He's a super fan.
19: Yes. Well, I mean, he was
20: an alumni.
19: Yeah, he went there.
20: Okay.
0: Hype-wise, first of all, do we know Arch is coming out no matter what this year? No.
20: We don't.
3: Yeah, but
19: you kind of know, especially if they're a good enough team, and I think they are a good enough team to make the playoffs.
0: Give me the scenario where he wouldn't come out. Crappy year for Texas?
19: He looks bad, or he gets injured. He gets injured, something like that. I could see then him going, you know what, let's run it back. But if they have a bad year, like Sark, I understand... Everyone thinks that everyone wants Texas to be back. You know, that's the whole moniker. But if Sark disappoints again and misses the playoffs again, like that's a terrible look.
0: Let me say this. I know Texas is technically SEC now, but really they're not.
19: Right.
0: So when I look at the SEC schools, LSU is the first one I see, the true SEC. They're seven. That's Lane.
3: The big story. And they also recruited Sam Levitt, a quarterback, to go there.
0: Arizona.
19: He got kicked off the team.
3: Paul Feinbaum was on when you were on vacation, or when you were in Portugal. I'm sorry. You were not on vacation. You were in Portugal.
0: Right. That was tough.
3: And he said Sam Levitt's the most fascinating player in college football this year. Not the best one, but just based on his story and where he's going and working with Lane.
19: LSU in general is that. Yeah.
3: Ole Miss should also be really good.
0: Ole Miss is number eight.
3: Yeah.
0: Mm-hmm. They're right behind LSU. But here's where, and then Georgia is nine and Alabama is 12. Have they fallen that far?
19: You know what's funny about that is because you talk about Paul Feinbaum whenever he was on your work retreat. He had mentioned how Georgia just hasn't been the same since Todd Monken left. Like the offense.
0: Really?
20: Yeah.
19: The offense has not looked the same.
3: Yeah.
19: Because Todd Monken was that sort of guy.
0: Whoa!
19: So to me, I look at that obviously as a plus for the Browns because he can work with
20: Gunnar Stockton. Would have looked a whole lot better with Todd Monken.
19: But the way Georgia's sort of worked the last couple of years without Monken there, it is a completely different way that the offense is sort of run, yeah. and it's not when they're what all, it needs to be.
20: I think they're also still thinking that they can plug any style of quarterback in there, and they're going to get like more out of them than they can't, you know? So
1: well, Stockton is back, which that's not as exciting as Trinidad Chambliss being back for Ole Miss.
19: Yeah. Trinidad is just fun to watch. And we only got to watch him for, you know, a handful of games last year, and, you know, he wanted to go back. He kept fighting to go back. But
1: do Ole Miss and LSU play each other? Because that's one of the biggest games.
19: Yeah, they do.
0: I think it's in LSU.
19: God, I hope it's Ole Miss.
0: I do, too.
19: I hope it's Ole Miss.
0: I do, too. All right, boys. I just wanted to get a little read going.
19: For sure.
0: So early predictions, 12-game regular season. Wow.
1: September 19th, kids, at Ole Miss. LSU goes.
19: Nice.
0: Oh, nice. Oh.
1: Already set 7:30 ABC. Oh, I'm God. Sure Love college this. Game day will be on hand.
19: Can't wait.
20: And Buckeye game day, I'm sure we'll talk about that one as well.
0: Buckeyes 10-2 this year, 11-1. Unbeaten.
20: Right now I'm saying 10-2. Like because
0: 10-2.
20: I'm saying Julian Sain has to prove it in those bigger games. And there's that stretch, those three games. I think it's what, Iowa, Oregon, Indiana. I'm not sure if that's the right order or not, but there is that stretch in the middle of the season.
0: Okay.
20: Like where this schedule is truly gonna test them.
1: I wouldn't worry that much about Iowa. But Oregon
20: but I think
1: and
20: it
1: Indiana.
20: Is at Iowa.
19: It that's is at the, Iowa. Yeah, that's the only thing.
1: I know. Oregon and Indiana and Texas are all on their level.
0: Wow.
1: Yeah. Michigan, while it's a rivalry game, is not on their level from a talent standpoint. The football program at Michigan, Riz, the last year has just been a mess.
19: Riz. Yeah.
1: So they got a lot of things to put back together.
19: Ask me the question. How many games are they on?
0: How many games?
19: All of them. All of them. Undefeated, baby. They ain't losing a game.
20: This is why this works, Chris. This is why this works.
19: Not losing Reality a game. Undefeated, like 68, baby. Let's go.
1: Chris, with Bo Jackson around, legend what's-his-face isn't going to touch the ball all year.
0: All right, gentlemen, thank you. Coming up, RJ, the movie critic, will join us. Also, Parlay Paul will ride. I am here to tell you about NEO Fence. They are so fantastic. 40 years, folks. When I went with this company, this is Jim and his crew, I was so pleased. They made me get the lights on the deck. Now, I can't believe I was thinking about not doing it. 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They've been at this a long time. They do decks. They do fence. Paul, you got a wood fence for your house?
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6: Aaron said he had not taken the kids to see Toy Story yet. How well is that movie doing? And do you feel like It's as good as the toys. It's a new concept. It's the old toys versus the new cool kid toys, right?
9: Correct.
5: I don't know. I haven't seen it, but I'm guessing there's a tablet.
7: I took the kids over the weekend.
5: All right.
10: Like, Woody's moved off to be with his lady friend.
7: Yes, but he's still in the movie.
10: Uh-huh.
7: But it's the old toys.
6: Wait a minute. The toy got married? What do you mean, lady friend?
7: Bo Peep?
10: Yeah, Bo Peep from, he fell in love with her in 4, right? Or started in 3.
7: Started in 1?
6: It's
10: crazy.
6: Okay.
10: I don't know.
6: What number Toy Story is this?
7: This is 5.
10: Let Chris do the review. He's seen it.
7: I really enjoyed it. The kids loved it. It's the old toys versus the tablets and the phones.
6: Well, it looks like latest weekend numbers here, according to Box Office Mojo, $159 million for Toy Story.
10: Check that. $353 million for Toy Story worldwide.
6: Wow.
10: In less than a week.
6: Wow. Jeez.
10: Wow.
6: Wow.
10: People love the toys.
5: Reg, is it more cash grab or is it more wanting to tell great stories through the lens of these characters?
10: I think this is a mesh of both. I mean, I think Disney knows it has a cash cow. And the makers of Toy Story, Pixar, they know that product. It was one of their first things that they ever did as Pixar in the feature length thing. And I think that they're very protective of it. And they want the right material, the right script. And so they take care of it.
6: Is that Emmett?
10: Hey, while we're rating, Riz, I got my tire fixed.
6: Oh, thank you. And let's shout out our
10: Charlie. From C&G Tire Service.
6: C&G. Charlie, God bless you, buddy. Thank you.
10: Made it happen. He's like a one-man operation, kind of. And it wasn't that expensive to get done.
6: Great.
10: So thank you so much, Charlie, and your little friend who was helping you.
6: So RJ came in today, and he goes, do you have a tire blow-up thing in your car? I'm like, Ridge, I couldn't even find where the... So we got your tire fixed on the Prius. Did you need a new tire?
10: New tire. He said I had a gash through the bottom of it.
6: Okay. So, and now, you come in from Bay Village, and
10: yep.
6: Yeah, it happens that way. Reg, Supergirl is out this weekend. Kara Zor-El, a.k.a. Supergirl. Is she related to the Jor-Els? Is she related to
10: Supergirl? She's a cousin of Superman.
6: Okay.
10: And as this story goes, and it kind of follows the comic a little bit, while Superman got shot off in a rocket to Earth, a piece of Krypton came apart from the planet and people were living on it. She was one of them. But everybody started getting very sick and dying. And so then her family was like, well, we're going to shoot you off to Earth to be with your cousin. So she goes. Now, the difference here is that she has had more heartbreak and whatnot than Superman. Superman was told to come here and be a god, essentially. She didn't have that. She was like, everyone on our planet's dying and you're watching it. So we're going to shoot you off the planet. So now we get, flash forward. She's celebrating her 23rd birthday. She doesn't really want any part of the superhero thing.
6: Does she know her powers?
10: She does know her powers, but okay. She tends to stay on planets where her powers aren't effective. That'd be the red sun. So she tends to hang out on planets where she's not that powerful and she wants to hang out, get drunk, do her thing. Well, she ends up coming across a bounty hunter type guy. Not a bounty hunter, I'm sorry. A bad guy who is the main villain of the film named Krem. And she gets into a fracas with him. And so then he takes off with this girl, kind of kidnaps her because his group kidnaps girls and steals them away and sells them on other planets and whatnot. So this begins her chase to find him and bring him to a form of justice. So, what we have here is one of the shorter superhero movies, I think, hour and 40 minutes.
6: Boom.
10: Yeah.
6: I'm in.
10: And
6: I mean, that's, yeah.
10: Well, I think Millie Elcock, who plays Supergirl, does a fantastic job. She's really fun. She has a lot of charisma as the character. And the script itself, while the story isn't bad, the bones are there to be a very good, fun, enlivening story. It just doesn't really do that. I mean, if I were to give you a quick review, it's the perfect movie to have on while you're doing something else. I mean, people in front of me were going on their phones, and I'm like, I could yell and gripe, but why not? Just be on your phone.
6: Whoa.
10: This is a movie that in 20 years you're going to see it on TV, and you'll stop on it every time.
6: Kind of like Draft Day.
10: Yeah, I mean, I think it's a movie that has so much potential, but it just doesn't really, the movie never kind of takes off. It's always there. It's not bad.
6: Good ending?
10: Yeah, a fine ending.
6: Okay.
5: So is the point that now Superman and Supergirl are going to get together and form a
6: Superman?
10: Superman's back on Earth. He's in this movie.
6: Oh, he's in it?
10: For parts of it. He's not doing too much.
6: Okay.
10: The bigger part of this movie is the introduction of another DC character, Lobo, played by Jason Momoa.
5: Ah.
10: Who is an intergalactic bounty hunter who rides on this cool space motorcycle.
5: And is he a goodie or a baddie?
10: He's whatever is paying the most is who he's working for.
6: Oh, he's like me.
10: And he was originally created by DC to be... Excuse me. He was originally created by DC to be kind of a goof. They were making fun of these type of characters that Marvel was doing. So they created Lobo. Well, he was such a huge fan hit that he got his own comic, he got his own thing. And now they're starting to try to bring him into various DC enterprises until he launches his own movie. Well, Momoa is great as Lobo. Again, he kind of feels a little shoehorned in. Like, he doesn't really do much with Supergirl or any of that. Like, it's always kind of a cutaway to him going, huh, tough kid, or something like that, which he's obviously not in the room with them. But,
5: right. So, afterwards, do we
10: get... But it does work.
5: Do we get a cut scene after
10: the... No end scene, no end credit scene. So, okay. Don't worry about that. It's a very self-contained story. Okay. So, you don't have to have had seen any other superhero DC stuff for this to work for you. And again, while I was entertained by it, It's just kind of there.
6: So, 1 to 10?
10: Going to give it a 6.5.
6: Okay.
10: Not horrible, not great.
6: Okay.
10: But there's other stuff, Reg.
6: Yeah, Reg. First of all, there is a doc out about Peter Asher, and I know people don't know who that is, but he was agent extraordinaire, actually producer, manager, confidant, to like Paul McCartney, James Taylor, Linda Ronstadt, The Extraordinary Life of Peter Asher. I think that is in like minimal theaters. It's probably
10: It's got a limited release. It should be out streaming
6: Hollywood.
10: In the next couple of months. But it deals with his whole like young life as a child actor, where he got big as a child actor.
6: Right.
10: And then him starting to get into producing with like James Taylor he got his start with and Linda Ronstadt. So yeah, that should be pretty interesting.
6: Okay, what else do you have, Reg?
10: Well, I have a late to the party review here.
6: Okay.
10: Back Rooms.
6: Yeah. So I saw something about this. And by the way,
5: we had talked about it. Remember, it's the movie that's the takeoff of the weird YouTube videos that went viral.
10: Yeah, in like 2015, 2016, this like 15, 16-year-old kid started, he saw a picture of a abandoned furniture store. He's like, that might be interesting to like explore a little bit. So he goes to said furniture store and created a series of like 15 short films on YouTube explaining the backstory of what he calls the back rooms. And it's essentially this kind of grossly green lit series of just rooms and hallways that never seem to end. They just keep going forever, no matter what. And so as you watch them in the short films, you start getting this like, why? It starts forming a weird kind of plot that never quite explains itself. And so now comes along, A24 is giving him $10 million to make the movie version of Backrooms. 20-year-old kid.
6: Wow.
10: And again, this is a $300 million internationally box office made picture.
6: I'm sorry, I don't understand the concept of quite the...
10: Well, the concept of the film is this. Chiwetel Ejiofor plays the owner of a furniture store that's going under, and he's getting divorced, and he's losing everything. And in the meantime, his lights keep flickering in his store, and it's driving him nuts. So one day he's down there trying to figure out why are his lights flickering. He leans against the wall to just be like, what's going on? And he goes through the wall. Turns out it's just an opening to this series of oddly back rooms. And as he goes further into the back, and at the same time, his psychiatrist hasn't seen him for a week. So she just wants to do a wellness check on him. Well, she ends up finding where the back rooms are, and she goes in after him. The discoveries made in the back rooms are wild.
6: Wow. Okay.
10: It does build on these little short films. You don't need to have seen them for this film to work, but it helps. It makes it funner. It kind of gets, you're a little more in.
6: Huh.
10: It's not a movie with any easy answers to the questions it poses.
6: Right.
10: It's not a linear type plot even. You are just kind of...
6: No beginning, middle, and end.
10: No, you are just kind of enveloped in the strangeness that the characters are getting, and you're not given any answers along the way.
5: Is it scary?
10: Yes. It's scary, and it builds its scariness. It just keeps ramping and ratcheting up. And as you know this about me, Riz, my favorite kind of movie, that by the end of it, you are so full of dread. And then it's unhappy ending. My favorite kind.
6: Is it an unhappy ending?
10: I don't want to give too much away, if you're a fan of these kind of movies, it's the coolest ending ever.
6: Okay.
5: So do you think this will be on your top 10 of the year? Best guess.
10: I have a feeling it's going to be.
6: Back Rooms.
10: And I don't know if it'll be on a lot of top 10s, but it's just the kind of movie that it was like made for me. It's just strange, odd.
6: Different.
10: Different, indeed. Yeah. But that's out there. You also have one more for TV. The Bear premieres.
6: Yeah. Tonight. The last season. And then wildly, I watched like the first season and somehow I lost my way. But growing up and working in restaurants and, being Italian American, I related to that. I enjoyed that very much. You enjoyed The Bear.
5: Well, I love The Bear. The last two seasons, I would say we've seen some character study. And the plot, Riz, meanwhile, has gone absolutely nowhere for about 3 years.
6: Okay.
5: So I'm ready for the story to do something.
6: Yeah.
5: Because we haven't seen very much of that.
10: Well, as we join tonight, it is directly after Carmi leaves. And the rest of the employees, he's like, it's yours now. It's your restaurant.
5: Right.
10: Do what you want. I quit.
5: Right.
6: Wow.
10: And so they have one final food prep to try to get a Michelin star.
6: Wow.
10: And I think that's kind of what this season is kind of centering around.
6: Okay.
10: Get that
5: are we going to get all the episodes at once, or is it one by one?
10: They are all at once.
5: Wow.
10: They all have premiered today.
5: Do you like that, or would you rather get one by one, and then you can kind of digest them as you
10: see,
5: go?
10: See, I like it with, like, Severance. I love that I have to wait.
5: Yeah.
6: Having had to wait for Happy Days every Tuesday night, I like getting all the episodes now. But the binging thing, I don't have binge time, to be honest. So there's some things that I can deal with where I can go week to week.
10: Yeah.
6: But then I forget about them, and I don't.
5: It's just the odds of me getting this spoiled by somebody on Twitter or whatever who had the time to sit and watch 10 episodes of The Bear tonight is, like, very frustrating to me. Because I'm like you. Allie and I will watch them one at a time, probably one every couple of days.
6: Yeah.
10: Yeah, but that's how we go.
5: I'm afraid that, that somebody's going to tip off what happens at the end, because this is the final season of this show.
6: I am happy to report Widow's Bay. I finished.
10: You finished it. Did you like it?
6: Reg, incredible. Just, do you know what was the weirdest episode for me? Was the history episode.
10: Yes.
6: Where they went back and found the original dude that was buried alive.
10: Yeah.
6: Well, I'm saying too much, but.
10: Right. Yeah, that's somewhere around like fifth or sixth episode.
6: Wow.
10: They get into like a Friday the 13th episode.
6: Yes. So
10: it does such a great job
6: playing
10: with the
6: genres. Where is this going? It can't. Will there be?
10: It has been renewed for a second season.
6: It has.
10: So we are going to learn more.
6: Where are they going to go? I
10: don't know. What I did learn, though, is this show was originally written as a pilot episode for Parks and Rec, as a spinoff of Parks and Rec.
6: Wow.
10: But then they decided it was too funny,
6: and
10: too jokey.
6: And who did this? This is...
10: It was one of the head writers of Parks and Rec. I can't remember her name offhand, but yeah, she decided, let's pull back on making it too funny, and let's just make it so it's funny, but inside the realm of real scares and feelings.
6: And there is some straight-up horror in this movie.
10: Oh, yeah. I think she says unabashedly it's a horror show.
6: Yeah.
10: But it has its charms.
6: It was very strange. It is my treadmill show that I would watch on my phone, so I'm going to need a new show now.
10: Do The Bear.
6: Well, Ted Lasso's coming out.
10: Ted Lasso's coming. I would still say get into The Bear, because I think you would love it.
6: Well, Aaron just said the plot.
5: No. The characters, there's stuff going on.
10: Here's
5: inside
10: the thing about the
5: feelings
10: bear.
5: Of the characters.
10: The show just goes nowhere.
5: Yes.
10: And you love watching it.
6: Oh, okay.
10: Yeah. The acting, like, you could just tell
6: kinda
10: these
6: like
10: actors.
6: Kind of like this
10: are,
6: show.
10: Maybe.
5: Riz, if you asked me what happened in season four, I would say I don't really know. Except for the fact that we got into the emotion and the psychology of the characters. And Riz, the family relationship,
6: Jamie
5: I think
6: Lee
5: you'll
6: Curtis
5: really relate
6: this?
5: To it. Yes.
6: Yeah.
10: Yes.
5: Yes. Yeah. There are all kinds of amazing cameos. But now Jeremy Allen White, all the people on the Olivia Colman is in there. It's a fabulous cast, and it's a really well done show. I just wish the plot would move because it hasn't. Reggie,
10: it does feel like a bait and switch.

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1: The family comes together in a secluded house, but the gathering becomes a family reunion from hell when one of the members of the family finds the evil Necronomicon and unleashes the evil dead.
2: This is your first Evil Dead, you said, is your favorite
1: movie. Evil Dead is my favorite movie of all time.
3: I want to end with this, Reg. I'm sorry, but it might be time to put Star Wars out to pasture. The Mandalorian and Grogu, which I thought they thought would do better, barely in the top 10. But $320 million. I mean, I remember when the Star Wars movies used to do $1 billion.
1: I mean, now you're basically barely covering the cost of
3: right.
1: Star Wars. $300 million.
3: Was that a surprise movie didn't?
1: Disney is rethinking, I am sure, right now, its whole Star Wars structure. Because
3: they thought that little baby Yoda was going to turn them around. It kind of didn't.
1: Yeah, but not only that, the slap in the face of two movies that cost under $10 million, making $300 million, and your $220 million blockbuster barely crossed $300 million.
3: Wow.
1: I mean, it's going to make them look at what it's, you know, what is it worth to them anymore? And how should it just stay as TV or whatnot? But then they also have, I mean, the next one is Ryan Gosling from Hail Mary. He's in a Star Wars movie called Starfighter.
3: What?
1: That's coming.
3: What is Starfighter?
1: They have not given up too much information on it. All I know is that
3: it's in the Star Wars universe?
1: Yes, it's in the Star Wars universe set. I think it's set after Jedi, but I'm shooting from the hip a little bit on that. I think it's set around that same time, but it will have no characters from Star Wars, from what I'm hearing.
3: Wow. All right. Plugs, Reg, please.
1: Again, C&G Tires. That guy, Charlie, the best. Help me out if you're ever having trouble. Google C&G Tire Repair.
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0: 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FanDuel is America's number one sports book.
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2: Parlay Paw.
0: All right, you've really cooled off. I'm sorry, you were just so hot. I know it was hard.
3: I mean, a couple of missed bets isn't
0: Chris, I know it is hard. Now, you bet Japan on the money line on the Tony Rizzo show. So where are we going today?
3: So we are going to go World Cup, and that will be my first of three legs today for a parlay.
0: Okay.
3: So Japan money line is
0: money line, go. Minus 115, by the way.
3: Germany money line against Ecuador.
0: Minus 175.
3: And then last one, Paraguay, Australia. Draw. Riz, hold on. Let me defend myself real fast.
0: No, yesterday, you don't have to.
3: Okay, thank you.
0: Go ahead. Yesterday won.
3: Yesterday I said draw between...
0: Canada had eight shots at the end.
3: Right, but you also said, boy, I don't know. I like Canada to win.
0: And they lost.
3: Then they lost. So I like the draw here.
0: All right. $2, make you holla.
3: Hang on here. 11.22.
4: Nah, there's a 30% profit boost if you haven't used it yet. Now, you guys used it, but I have not.
0: All right, Chris, I need to win.

0: right?
1: Yes, we could use it.
0: Couple of things. Prisco, God love him. Top 100 players in the NFL. Number five, Joe Burrow. I could. Guys, I'm not going to rag on a kid from Athens, Ohio. But the one trip to the Super Bowl where they lost, man, is he getting a lot of mileage off that. That's all I'll say. God bless him. Number four is Ja'Marr Chase.
2: Boy, if that's true, then the Bengals should be really right. good this year.
0: And Ja'Marr Chase is the highest rated wide receiver. Do you agree with that?
2: No.
0: No?
2: No.
0: Who's better than Ja'Marr Chase? I mean,
2: Puka Nacua had the best season last year of any wide receiver.
1: Jackson Smith and Jigba had the best season.
2: Both those guys had amazing seasons, yeah.
0: Josh Allen is number three. Still waiting for him to win something.
2: Boy, was he bad in that playoff game against Denver. Cost him the game.
0: Chris, Matthew Stafford, number two, your MVP, the reigning MVP.
1: Okay.
0: One tweak to his back and the Rams are done. God love him. But in number one, the number one player in the National Football League, according to Pete Prisco, CBS Sports, is the guy we traded to the Rams, Myles Garrett.
2: He was number 14 until he got traded to the Rams, and then Prisco made him number one.
0: Just real quick, rounding out the top 10, Penei Sewell, who's an excellent tackle from the Lions. Patty, quarterback of the Chiefs. Justin Jefferson. This is all subject to, you know, it's very subjective. Puka is number nine, and Lamar Jackson is number 10. You can chop that up all day long.
2: Josh Allen a little overrated, Lamar a little underrated, in my opinion.
0: Okay. NFL mascot ratings. Chris.
1: Love this one.
0: You know I had to look. Now, they have us with two. Who is the Browns' official mascot?
2: Chomps.
1: Brownie the Elf.
0: There you go. They've got Chomps and Brownie the Elf. 19 out of 30. There's only 30 mascots. The Browns have two mascots, Chomps the dog and Brownie the Elf. Brownie was the franchise's initial mascot when the team began play in 46. When Art Modell took over, he told reporters of Brownie, quote, "My first official act as owner of the Browns will be to get rid of that little bleeper." Modell would later relocate the Browns to Baltimore. I think he thought Brownie the Elf and Paul Brown were somehow linked together, and there was a big rift between Art and Paul Brown. Brownie the Elf has returned as the mascot in recent years, though not without some confusion. Quote, "I don't know what to think about it," Myles Garrett told ESPN in 2024. "It's original. It's new, unique. But I've always been more of a fan of the dog. I mean, we're the dog pound. And we've got a bleeping elf?" Chris, I'm not elf guy and you are.
1: I am.
0: I hate that thing. It's a bleeping elf.
1: You're right. It is.
0: You want to be known as elves? It's football. Russo.
2: Did you once describe Baker as, quote, an angry elf,
0: yes.
2: unquote?
0: Yeah, that's a line from Elf, from the movie Elf. Bengals thing is 17. The cat's name is Houday. Gumbo and Sir Saint are 16.
2: Wait. Gumbo is the Saints mascot?
0: Yes. And Sir Saint. Staley DeBare. T-Rack from the Titans. I have no idea what that thing is. Rampage is a ram for the Rams. Swoop is the eagle for the Eagles. Who is number one in this thing that I actually give a crap?
2: Who ranked these?
0: Sports Illustrated.
2: Well,
0: Blue, the Colts. The Colt, the blue Colt, is number one. Jackson DeVille from the Jags, he does do cool things. He dives into the pool. Sir Purr from the Panthers.
1: So I was just looking because I was curious. T-Rack for the Titans is a raccoon.
0: Oh. KC Wolf of
2: Why?
0: The Chiefs. You know, they're the Tennessee Raccoons. And then finally, Aaron, I feel so bad.
2: I'm sorry, Rich. Nobody wrote that article for Sports Illustrated. That's
0: okay.
2: They plugged it into some AI software, and that's what came out.
0: Do you know who Nelson Peltz is?
2: No.
0: Well, there's a reason for that. He's a MAGA billionaire. But he's trying to save Wendy's. Quote, we need to save Wendy's before it's too late. Fans fear the worst for the struggling chain. Stocks going on a wild roller coaster ride that has left Wall Street questioning whether the company can regain its footing. Shares of Wendy's have lost 75% of their value since hitting all-time highs during the pandemic.
2: Well, you stop marketing with us, that's what happens.
0: As customers pull back on spending and competition intensifies across the fast food industry, the stock crash has now sparked alarm among retail investors, some of whom have taken to social media to warn that the iconic chain needs their help. On Reddit's Wall Street Bets forum, worried traders have been debating Wendy's future, with one user proposing that the scrappy group of stock market amateurs save the company by raising its share price. The concerns come as Wendy struggles to keep pace with rivals that have been more successful at attracting budget-conscious customers. The Dublin, Ohio-based chain reported a sharp decline in same-store sales in its latest quarter, a dramatic reversal from the growth it enjoyed a year earlier. Now, let me say this. This is weird for me. Wendy's hadn't changed. It's the same burger. It's the same, like, what? Why is it perceived differently? Is Wendy's more expensive? Let me say this. The other day I got a fish meal at McDonald's. I got a fillet of fish, fries, and a medium drink. It was $11. Like, Wendy's isn't more expensive than that, is it?
2: No. I mean, not for me. I still have gift cards.
0: Oh, God. despite the gloom surrounding the company, Wendy's still has one powerful supporter, billionaire investor Nelson Peltz, who is married to Brooklyn Beckham, okay, and remains one of the company's largest shareholders. He owns 16% of Wendy's.
2: Wow.
0: Peltz's investment, Train Fund Management, also controls a substantial stake in Wendy's and has repeatedly argued that the stock is dramatically undervalued.
2: Huh.
0: Take it for what you're worth. And you're right, Aaron. Come back and advertise with us. We'll get everybody eating Wendy's in Northeast Ohio. I got one final break when we come back.
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14: Line drive, left field. That's a single. Rocchio will score. Here comes Halpin on his heels. Here's the threat of the plate. He is saved. Ball gets away. Both runners try to move up. Manzardo's in there safely. And down to second goes Khalil Watson. Base hit left field. Halpin scores the go-ahead run. Stopping at second base, Fairchild. And Khalil Watson continues to pile him up for the Guardians in this series. That's his sixth RBI against Chicago.
15: Khalil Watson's found his favorite away city.
16: Yeah.
15: He's gonna like come to Chicago. That was a lot of fun. It was really cool to see Khalil obviously get his first hit and really help us win the game today. And, you know, he had a great series. Really fun to see him, you know, catching his stride a little bit.
0: Boy, would it be nice if he's the real deal.
17: With the 34th pick in the 2026 NBA draft, the Cleveland Cavaliers select Malik Thomas from the University of Arkansas.
18: We were, like, excited that he was available in the second round. Usually a guy of that caliber of scorer, that level of shot maker, his profile, you get a lot earlier. So the fact that we were able to move back and still select a player of his caliber and his shot making, one of the best shot makers in all college basketball, pretty excited about that.
0: Shams Charania, NBA Today, what he's hearing about the next big trade in the NBA.
12: LaMelo Ball of the Charlotte Hornets, his name is picking up steam around the league. I'm told the Charlotte Hornets are seriously engaged on multiple fronts.
0: Am I the only person in America who doesn't think this is a big trade? I'm sorry.
1: No, because I don't think
2: it's a big trade for seven-year-olds who like LaMelo Ball.
0: Indiana Fever coach Stephanie White talking about how Caitlin Clark is being officiated.
16: Number one, you got to call it. It's absolutely egregious and utterly disrespectful. And then number two, you're coming in here aware of what happened two nights ago, and that still happens? Absolutely unacceptable. And the reckless closeout that they actually reviewed and the foot still comes down on top of the defender's foot that wasn't upgraded? Absolutely disrespectful. We have a generational talent and a WNBA superstar who had two cheap shots right there that weren't called. And I just say again, absolutely unacceptable.
0: Now, part of me is like, why do they do that to her? Because she is kind of the face of the league, but I understand the jealousy factor. I remember Michael getting the crap beat out of him by the Pistons. And I mean physically beaten. Almost assault-like beatings. And then he won some championships, and then he got the respect. So I see the parallel, but I just think there's so many of those players are so jealous of that kid, man.
2: Also, the officials in the WNBA are awful.
0: Yeah.
2: Okay. So that
0: good call here.
2: That just goes across the board good in call. Every WNBA game I watch. Yeah. The quality of the officiating is not professional.
0: I'm not saying do anything more for her than you do for anyone else, but what I saw on the highlights tonight they're kneeing that kid in the gut.
2: Also, I think they're creating a monster with her.
0: Because she is. I had this take earlier this week. I don't know what's with her. Something's wrong with that. I could just tell by looking at somebody. Something's wrong with them. Something's wrong with her. Something's really bothering her. Her interviews seem fake. Like, I could see right through those fake interview things, man. I've interviewed thousands of people in my life. Time for the voicemails.
3: We finish the day by hearing from you. Who knows what people will say? 216-815-2885.
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19: Yes, Mr. Hyde. You know, I've had it up to here with Kobe Altman. This guy drafts another guard? What is he doing? I've heard of 15 baby carrots, but not 15 baby guards. What is it with Cleveland and guards, bro? Huh? I mean, what kind of lineup are we going to put out there? Four guards and Dean Wade at center? This guy, speaking of Dean Wade, I mean, Kobe Altman's in a fever pitch to re-sign that guy. Why? What are you doing? Oh, we're going to miss his 1 point per game in the playoffs. We won't.
20: Cleveland Screamer. Well, guys, the Cavs did it. They drafted Malik Thomas in the second round from Arkansas. Someone alert the city and plan the parade route.
21: Hello. You said Jibber, and he said, Jibber, like you're calling him. Riz, this is one of my pet peeves. If you're on the phone and you act like we called you, no, you called us. With what? What do you have? Why?
22: Yeah, just blew the lead in the ninth because you overworked your closer for the 15th day because the owner won't pay any money to sign some players. Bullpen is a piece of along with this hitting. Dolan, get the out of our city.
23: How in the heck can they put the offensive players that they put out on the field? Five batters under 200. No way I'm going to buy a ticket. This time.
0: Thanks to the Cleveland Orchestra. Remember, they're kicking off Blossom this Independence Day weekend with a salute to America. Pack a picnic and go. ClevelandOrchestra.com. Thanks to Browns legend, Joe Thomas. I did buy that beef today, man.
2: Thank you.
0: You saw my receipt.
2: Thank you.
0: Want your cheddar?
2: I do.
0: What about paw? Paw doesn't get anything?
2: I'll split them with him.
1: Go great with my slop pot.
0: What was in your pot today?
1: Pasta salad and like a grilled sausage. grilled earlier in the week and had a leftover.
0: RJ claims it smells excellent every time.
4: Yeah, you guys goof on the slop pot. Best smelling thing in the world.
2: It's multiple cuisines mixed together every day.
4: That's the beauty
0: Thanks
4: of it.
0: Thanks to RJ, the movie critic, as well. What's coming up on Hammer and Emmett?
2: I don't know. I don't have a rundown, and this is the second day in a row I haven't got one. I think they're trying to keep me in the dark about what we're talking about on Hammer and Emmett.
0: God bless. Adios.
2: Hold on. I just got it.
0: Firefighters, law enforcement, our president, and our veterans. Here's hoping you hug the big one. We got to go. No names, please.
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7: Oh my God, did you just throw it on worst ticket of the week?
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2: Look, I'm not ever saying that I know that I'm really all that good at, like, I'm not professional. I don't know what you guys think it is that we're trying to do here, but you know, I mean, we got
4: a radio show,
2: to some degree. Yeah. We're also on the ESPN Cleveland YouTube page. Show. Yes, yeah. 850 ESPN Cleveland. Emmett, the mail in this building is just weird. Okay, I received today a letter that was dated March 25th, 2026. Okay. So I don't know whether it was sitting in the mailroom for 4 months before someone finally went and got it.
4: Yeah.
2: I don't know if I'm supposed to go and get my own mail out of that. I don't even know where the mail comes.
7: So I had someone, no names, please. I was looking for the Hyeongming Sun cup from McDonald's.
2: Yes.
7: Right?
2: Yes.
7: And I've been buying them. I haven't got one. Hadn't got one. So someone sent me one.
2: McDonald's is a sponsor of the World Cup. Emmett's favorite player played for Tottenham. He's on, by the way, South Korea. Tough performance for South Korea last night.
7: Yeah.
2: They lose to South Africa.
7: But he plays in LA now.
2: This is your favorite guy.
7: Yeah.
2: He plays for who's Galaxy or LAFC?
7: He plays for the FC.
2: FC.
7: Yeah, LAFC. Yeah.
2: Okay.
7: Yeah. The black and gold. Is black and go.
2: Gotcha.
7: So I got a tweet that was like, hey, your cup was delivered, you know, at 1 o'clock. So I was like, oh, great. So it was during a break. I can't find it anywhere.
2: Right.
7: So I go to our management here and I go, hey, man, I had something delivered. I can't find it. And they're looking and whatever. Then they go, you know what? We have to figure out where our mail goes.
2: Yeah.
7: Yeah.
2: So I'm guessing we haven't gotten any mail for months.
7: No, we haven't.
2: Until finally, I want to apologize to poor Radio Mike, who sent this to me. He sent a bunch of feedback, Emmett, about our appearance on Unsportsmanlike last Christmas week.
7: Yeah,
2: I mean, I got to go back and revisit these shows in order to be able to correctly apply all the feedback that Radio Mike has. And, you know, most of it is constructive stuff. Most of it is critical, you know. But whatever. Like, I'm open to hearing anybody's
7: feedback. Yeah, for sure.
2: Emmett, he wrote a page here about the order in which people are introduced on a show. Okay? This is a whole page on
7: all
2: this
7: right.
2: topic.
7: Okay.
2: Apparently, great broadcasters, he uses Randy Scott and Gary Streisky as an example. They are great hosts of SportsCenter. In fact, they're friends of ours.
7: Mm-hmm.
2: I guess Gary always says, he's Randy Scott, I'm Gary.
7: Mm-hmm.
2: Okay? He's Nick Paulus, I'm Aaron Goldhammer.
7: Right.
2: And he was critical of me because I didn't even realize that I was doing this. I was introducing myself first. I was saying, I'm Aaron Goldhammer, he's Emmett Golden. And apparently, according to Radio Mike, this is the cardinal sin of broadcast.
7: Really?
2: Yes. Yes.
7: That's interesting.
2: Do you introduce you first or Gerard first, and am I violating a cardinal sin of broadcasting by not being partner first? Alongside Emmett Golden, I'm Aaron Goldhammer.
7: So I break all types of rules locally because I don't.
8: Because you're the bad boy of radio.
7: That's right. Because I don't introduce us. We have imaging that says, here's Emmett Golden and Gerard Cherry. So I don't introduce us locally. Now, nationally, I switch. Sometimes I go, I'm Emmett Golden alongside Tanitra Batiste. Or sometimes I go, she's Tanitra Batiste. I'm Emmett Golden. I mix it up.
2: Right.
7: And here's the thing. And I love our bosses at ESPN. They're typically on top of that type of stuff.
2: Oh, my God.
7: You know why I don't say when we return or after the break? Or because I would get fired,
2: right?
7: If I was saying that type of stuff.
2: Okay. So this is a two-page letter. He said, Hammer, maybe next time you'd like to try. Thank you for joining us. Alongside Emmett Golden, I'm Aaron Goldhammer. You know, that way I'm putting my partner first. And he says, I'm putting my ego out there first. But this thing, this is long. Like, yeah. This is with multiple specific examples. And I'm surprised it doesn't have footnotes. And
7: right.
2: So my question to you, now, this is really difficult, Emmett. My question
7: Hell
2: to you.
7: Hell of a signature on there.
2: Yeah. Is when it came to this letter, hammered.
9: I'm hammered.
2: Or not.
9: I'm sober enough to know what I'm doing.
2: Or
10: drugs are bad. You shouldn't do drugs.
2: What do we think? Hammered, not, or something else for our pal Radio Mike?
7: So I think it's something else, but I think it was pure rage. That's what I think it was. I don't think it was any type of...
2: I think he was high on anger.
7: Yes, I don't think it was any outside substance. I think drugs it was something that burns deep inside of him.
2: Well, that's kind of...
9: I'm sober enough to know what I'm doing.
7: Yes.
2: Let's go around the horn here and get some analysis as Nick Paulus joins me. I'm Aaron Goldhammer, but he's Nick Paulus, and really this is all about him.
8: So I still...
7: You still did it backwards.
8: You still did it backwards.
2: Right. Yeah. Hold on, let me erase that for
8: Try
2: a second.
8: Try it again.
2: Alongside the great Nick Paulus...
7: Yeah.
2: I'm humbly Aaron Goldhammer.
7: There Nick. You go.
2: Yeah. Nick?
8: There.
2: Hammered or not?
8: I stone cold sober, I think.
9: I'm sober enough to know what I'm
8: Again,
9: doing.
8: Again, I also didn't see this, obviously, the thing right in front of you, the note in front of you. So I don't know what else does he say in the note.
2: Well, on NBA, on ESPN, the great Mike Breen, always begins by saying, along with Tim Legler and Richard Jefferson, I'm Mike Breen. He, too, introduces the co-host first. Now, I've never watched a show because of the way somebody is introduced. Like, that doesn't factor into my thinking, whether I like the programming or not. To Emmett's point, Howard Stern doesn't really introduce anybody. If you're listening, it's just Howard, Robin, and the crew.
7: There are a lot of things that we, who are in the business, obsess about that the average listener has no idea. It doesn't concern them. They literally don't care at all. But we're like, oh, God, I can't believe he just did that. Like, you know, and it's just the business or whatever, I guess. We do sometimes stress over things that I believe are insignificant. That's one of them.
2: On Fox, play-by-play man Kevin Burkhart begins, along with seven-time Super Bowl champion Tom Brady, I'm Kevin Burkhart. He's putting the star of the show first. RJ, the movie critic, is really the king of this game. He's a hammered or not expert.
7: Yeah.
2: And really, the bit wouldn't be the same without him. Riz and Reg together. Ridge, hammered or not?
4: One question before. Radio Mike, who is this?
7: Does he give his credentials?
4: Yeah,
7: that's
4: who
7: one
4: is
7: thing
4: he?
7: I'm very interested in.
2: Yeah. He does. Hold on. Let me see if I can find
8: Is Radio Mike secretly sensei?
2: Is Radio
7: no.
2: Mike? Is Radio
7: no,
2: Mike?
7: No, because our sensei would not. I mean, he'd come on our radio show and tell us what we were doing wrong.
8: Very true.
2: He describes himself as a retired radio broadcaster, on-air personality, program director, Addy Award-winning production director, and commercial voice.
7: Oh,
2: having
7: Emmy
2: worked
7: award-winning.
2: In five major markets: San Francisco, Washington D.C., Miami, Phoenix, and Tampa Bay.
4: Hammered.
9: Nice. I'm hammered drunk.
7: Oh, that's awesome. Yeah, well, so Radio Mike.
4: He's hammered on his own stuff.
7: Yeah.
4: It's his own juice that he's hammered on.
7: Yeah, and listen.
8: Can't get hammered on your own stuff.
7: I'm sure he's obviously, very accomplished. I'm not familiar with Radio Mike.
2: I'm not familiar with his work either. He was fortunate enough to see the late, great Jim Brown, Rocky Colavito, Tito Francota, and Jim Mudcat Grant, to name a few.
7: There it goes.
2: One of the cardinal rules of radio is one-on-one communication. That means you want each and every person listening, regardless of the size of your audience, whether it's 10 or 10 million, to believe that you're speaking personally and individually, not to them, but with them. Mm-hmm. So I just want to make it perfectly clear to Radio Mike and to everybody, this show isn't just about us.
7: No.
2: Hammer and Emmett and what we're building here, it's about everyone. We're trying, Emmett, to foster a real community of people. 216-710-0850. You can tweet at us. You can text at us. You are part of what makes the show so powerful and so special, and that's why we're having you down here for the block party on Saturday.
7: Yeah, and I'm happy that Radio Mike is not one of our bosses at ESPN, because I don't think we would be progressing like we are.
8: I also think that it is something that is, if all the greats do it, okay.
7: Sure.
8: That's
7: like, okay.
8: It's okay.
7: Sure, but three pages?
8: There are, you know.
4: Anything in there about people staying off his lawn? Anything in there
7: about yelling at a cloud? Please tell me he went in on me, because now I'm just feeling left out.
2: No,
7: he didn't go in on me.
2: This was sent to me personally. Yeah.
7: Yeah.
8: P.S. I hate Nick Paulus. Oh, come on.
7: Yeah. I was hoping, like, in your partner laughs too much.
2: He says that I never learned or forgot the essence of great radio.
7: Oh, wow.
2: Yeah.
7: Yeah.
2: Yeah.
8: Well, you sure that's not the sensei?
2: To me, the essence of great radio is talking about the most important thing.
11: The biggest thing.
12: That's what she said. Let's go!
2: Emmett, be honest, when he came off the board last night at number 34, did you know who Malik Thomas was? And did you know that he says he's 6'5", but ESPN says he's 6'3"? So there's a 2-inch disparity amongst this player.
7: Yeah, I can't say I was familiar with him. Definitely had heard the name before. But so dig this. How about this? So last night, and we're on after the draft.
2: Yeah.
7: And we're like, hey, everybody, hit us up. Let us know how your team did, or if you want to vent, if you're not happy. And I go, listen, I got to get something off my chest.
2: Yeah.
7: Said, this is not about Malik Thomas. I have no issue with Malik. I'm not saying whether he's good or bad or anything. I just wish my team, the Cleveland Cavaliers, drafted a wing or a big man. I feel like they always draft guards. And I was just looking for something different. The phones blew up with people like, Emmett, you got it all wrong, bro. This young man is a dog. And I was like, okay, all right, great. Maybe I do. I said, again, this ain't about him at all. Then we had PJ Carlissimo on, and Tanitra goes, yeah, Emmett was disappointed that the Cavs didn't take a wing guard big man. PJ said, no, Emmett. John Calipari told me, this young man, Malik Thomas, is the real deal. And if you look around the NBA, there's a whole lot of guys that played for him and went on to say a lot more about Malik Thomas. So I said, okay, I'm embracing it now.
2: I don't know whether Kobe Altman was just saying this or whether it's true, but every time someone is drafted in the second round in any sport, the general manager says something to this effect.
13: We were like excited that he was available in the second round. Usually a guy of that caliber of scorer, that level of shot maker, his profile, you get a lot earlier. So the fact that we were able to move back and still select a player of his caliber and his shot making, one of the best shot makers in all college basketball, pretty excited about that.
2: Emmett, every second round pick in Cleveland history was a first round talent that they couldn't believe that he was still there in round two.
7: Yeah, it does sound familiar. Right? You know, second round, I couldn't believe that this guy, we're so lucky to get him. Now, it doesn't mean that they're always wrong, right? That they're lying. It doesn't necessarily mean that. But to your point, I do feel like we hear that from everybody. Mm-hmm. I'd even be interested. I know Nick's looking for it. I want to know, what did Andrew Berry say about Denzel Boston?
2: Yeah.
7: Something tells me
2: that he said something like this.
13: We were like excited that he was available in the second round. Usually a guy of that caliber of scorer, that level of shot maker, his profile, you get a lot earlier. So the fact that we were able to move back and still select a player of his caliber and his shot making, one of the best shot makers in all college basketball, pretty excited about that.
7: So maybe not the shot making, but I guarantee you he said everything else.
2: Emmett, I watched Arkansas for a guard. I just watched for
7: Acuff,
2: right. who would score like 45 and to me was one of the most exciting players in college basketball last year. And I now have a reason to watch the Sacramento Kings for the first time in a long time since they lit the beam 4 years ago or whatever. Because I think that's how exciting a player he is. And I think I'm sure Thomas benefited a little bit from that. Also, Cal is always going to talk up his guys.
7: Like, for sure.
2: You know,
7: for
2: like, sure.
7: Come on. Cal also has put some really good players into the NBA.
2: Yeah.
7: You know, he typically recruits NBA players.
2: Look, if you were watching the finals, I mean, in the finals, you had Karl Anthony Towns on one team. He was a product of John Calipari. And then you had... on the other team, De'Aaron Fox, he was a product of John Calipari. So you can just go, yep, right down the list on most NBA rosters. He just recruited some of the best talent in college basketball.
7: Right.
2: Emmett, I'm guessing this guy is going to be a two-way player at the beginning of his career, as he should be. And if he makes an impact for the Cavs, I'm thinking it's going to be 2, 3, 4 years down the road. I'm hoping that the biggest roster addition the Cavs make this offseason isn't Malik Thomas, but I'm a little worried that this is going to be the biggest headline edition of what the Cavs are going to do.
7: Yeah, I'm not necessarily worried about that. I'd also point out I didn't have high hopes for Jalen Tyson the night he got drafted.
2: Yeah.
7: And he ends up being a contributor.
2: Kobe has been good at finding Ty Jerome and Sam Merrill.
7: Craig Porter Jr.
2: And Naquan Tomlin.
7: Yeah.
2: So I will give it up for him. Those guys have been regular season contributors. I haven't seen any of those guys really deliver in the postseason.
7: Yeah, well, I mean, because they are role players and they play their role. Now when the postseason comes, it's, you know, the rotation shrinks. So I'm picking up what you're putting down, and I don't know if Thomas will end up, you know, being a guy you count on in the playoffs. If he is, great. If not, it was a second-round pick in the NBA draft. You know, it's not the end of the world. But I don't believe this is like, yeah, man, now we're good this offseason. I expect them to do a little more than just this.
2: Well, we'll see where this goes. Emmett, we had big NBA news earlier today. It was big news for some, but not for others. Riz scoffed at it. Melo Baller was available. He does not come to Cleveland. Instead, he goes to Minnesota for some draft picks and Naz Reid. And I got to tell you, Melo Ball and Anthony Edwards together feels like a powder keg that's ready to explode. I'm kind of mad that we don't talk a lot of Minnesota Timberwolves.
7: Yeah.
2: Ball, I had no interest in it. I mean, talk about a guy who doesn't play defense and shoots some ill-advised shots. I describe LaMelo Ball as most seven-year-olds' favorite player in the NBA because he plays like he's 7 years old, so they can relate to him perfectly.
7: I told my brother-in-laws today, I said, listen, this could either like work, which I'm skeptical. It could either work, or this trade could be the reason why Anthony Edwards requests a trade outside to get him out of Minnesota.
8: This is the thing, though. Apparently, like, he was consulted on this, on getting LaMelo. So, like, this is his guy that he wanted to come and play with him in Minnesota.
2: Yeah, but Naz Reid had been like a playoff dog. They're going all small in Minnesota. It's not our concern. I don't know what they're trying to do. I do think the Hornets now are, I don't know if they're quite on the Cavs level, but they're another team you have to consider, I think, in the Eastern Conference, because Con Canipal is only going to get better. Now, Shams keeps saying that Jaylen Brown is going to get traded. He's going to get traded. And what do you make of the fact that nobody, Brian Windhorst on down, wants to talk about a trade destination for Jaylen Brown? It's the worst, the best kept secret in the NBA. Because I don't hear anybody talking about where they think he's going to end up.
7: Yeah, outside of Chris Mannix saying that the Cavs would make sense, no one else has really put a team on it. I think it's because I think they're doing this a little better than the way the Bucks. I can't even say better than the way the Bucks did. Giannis. They just let everybody know. I think this is more of a traditional, yeah, we're about to make a big deal, but let's kind of keep this between us. So it'll come out eventually. But I think right now they're just playing it a little closer to the vest than maybe the Bucks did with Giannis.
2: I'm trying to figure out who the other contenders for Giannis Emmett were, because that has not been publicly reported other than Boston. you know, Boston and Miami. Well, Jaylen Brown's not going to get traded to Boston. Jaylen Brown is on Boston.
7: Mm-hmm.
2: You know, and the Cavs did talk about Giannis at one time.
7: Yeah, trade deadline last year, I believe.
2: I'm going to guess, and I don't know what it would cost, and I don't know, Mitchell, Mobley. I am guessing that the name Jaylen Brown has exited Kobe Altman's mouth since he woke up this morning. And do I think the Cavs are making offers? Do I think the Cavs are internally talking? Do I think the Cavs have called the Celtics? Yeah, maybe mm-hmm. I think the Cavs have called the Celtics talking about this. What do you think, Emmett?
7: I think you got to do your due diligence at the very least, you know, and you got to call and find out exactly what they're looking for. Although I feel like Kobe knows what they're looking for. Yeah, they talked last
2: size.
7: Year.
2: They want yeah. size.
7: And they talked last year, you know, around the trade deadline. The Cavs were one of the teams. They just didn't want to give up Evan Mobley. So they've obviously have vetted that and thought about the moving Evan Mobley. So mm-hmm. They have said they don't want to.
2: Meanwhile, Emmett, in Miami, Pat Riley yesterday, I guess, was alluding a little bit to the possibility of LeBron going back there and finishing his career there. I can see it and I can't see it. I can see it because people go to Miami to retire. So LeBron going to Miami to retire wouldn't particularly surprise me. I can't see it because talk about a group of fans that didn't appreciate him. My God. Mm-hmm. They look at him somehow like he's the enemy when they had no claim to him to begin with, other than the fact that he went, signed there, made them relevant, took them to four straight finals and won them two championships. I don't know. He really wants to go back to that fan base to say goodbye to them. I find that hard to believe.
7: Yeah, they don't. Look, there's one place that truly appreciates LeBron James. It's Cleveland. They don't appreciate him out in L.A.
2: No.
7: And they don't appreciate him in Miami. They'd use him. They'd be happy to use him and take whatever he could give to them. But they're never. They're not going to talk about LeBron like they talk about Shaq or Kobe or Kareem or Magic. They'll never talk about him. And in Miami, they're not going to talk about LeBron the way they do D-Wade, or Udonis Haslam, you know, which no disrespect to Udonis, different caliber of players, but Udonis is the guy, right, down there with the Heat. The Heat fans will never see LeBron like that.
2: Yeah. Alongside Emmett Golden, I'm Aaron Goldhammer.
7: Ooh, that sounded good.
2: You like that?
8: I think you guys are going somewhere.
7: Yeah.
2: I think it's going to completely change the way this show is perceived by everybody. Now I was about to do it the other way.
7: There was just 400 new followers on the viewers, and they all dropped off as soon as you messed up.
2: Well, hold on. I didn't mess up. I caught myself before I messed up.
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2: No, Radio Mike, you got to give me time to adjust to the speed of the game.
7: Aaron, if you were a real broadcaster, you would already be doing this.
2: Alongside Build the Bridge board member and honoree.
7: Which I'm not, but yeah.
2: I'm trying to think alongside great father and husband.
7: Oh, there you go. Thank you.
2: Emmett Golden. Yeah. I am lowly Aaron Goldhammer. More with, can I say the name of the show?
7: Yes, it's the name of the show. Radio Mike would want you to properly say the name of the show.
2: More with Hammer and Emmett is next.
7: That's not the name of the show.
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4: Emmett, big day for the Goldhammer family in a variety of ways. Hold on, where's my... I feel like I'm missing, like, pieces of paper that
5: really?
4: I needed. Yeah. Oh, here it is.
5: Yeah, you got a lot of paper over there.
4: Before I, oh, my God, I am a total mess. We're getting ready to go to the block party on Saturday. And my hope at this block party is that Levi Goldhammer, who has been cleared of his dairy allergy, and now I thought we'd go home with my son and I just start shoving ice cream, pizza, grilled cheese sandwiches, and he'd start taking... Emmett, it has not gone that way. You start with like one shred of cheddar cheese, and then the next day you get one sip of milk.
5: Okay.
4: And then
5: you don't want them locked up.
4: Right, you don't want to... Now, apparently that's not an allergy problem. It's a stomach problem. The kid's never had lactose in his gut before.
5: Right.
4: But I think I am celebrating at the block party. Tell me if you agree or disagree, because we're not really worried about an allergic concern. I think we're going to try to take this opportunity to give my kid for the very first time and film it for the world to see ice cream.
5: Ooh, okay. All right, that's interesting. Now, you don't know how his stomach's going to react to it.
4: Right, but here's the thing. I mean, our bathroom already has poop strewn all over the walls.
5: Yeah, never mind. You're right. Okay, yeah, just give it to him.
4: I'd rather have that happen in there.
5: Yeah, no different than the adults that go in from Cocky's Bagels. Yeah,
4: you don't even want to know what's been going on in that bathroom. So it's going to be a historic day, Emmett, in a variety of ways, and we want to say thank you to our team who's planning this and putting this together. It will all kick off with Hammer and Emmett live 10 to 1, broadcasting right on this stage out here. And I don't want to name who. I'm working on some local on-site celebrity guests to potentially join us.
5: Nice.
4: Either on-site or on the phone on Saturday. Emmett, we cannot wait. You say this is one of your favorite days of the whole year.
5: Yeah, man, I love it. Getting to see just the fans and our listeners and to celebrate Cleveland and to celebrate all of you out there. I absolutely love it. It's awesome to see familiar faces every year, and then it's fun to see new faces. So if you haven't been a part of it, come on out. It's awesome.
4: I have a minute-by-minute breakdown of everything that's happening at the block party. Zup, who was a former finalist in the Really Big Break contest, is going to be here. We'll do a big fan Q&A on the state of Cleveland sports with all of our on-air personalities. I believe Tony Grossi will be pulled off of sabbatical and come down and hang with everybody. We have a DJ set from DJ Nick Durve. Or Duvet?
5: What? Duvet.
4: Yeah. D-U-V-E?
5: Yeah.
4: All right. Yeah. I can't read. I'm sorry, Nick. And then live music, Billy Morris

0: Yeah.
1: And the really big band will be performing live featuring surprise guests. It is all Saturday, June 27th. 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Joe B. went over there and said the food was great a couple days ago.
2: Mm-hmm.
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3: Emmett Golden, you didn't give a crap about soccer until 2 years ago, and now you're acting like an expert. It's embarrassing.
4: Well, it's another day I get to embarrass myself by talking the beautiful game. Before we talk about what's going on today, let's take a look at what happened yesterday, because it was a big day for South Africa.
5: And there it is, full time, from the disaster of Mexico City to the miracle in Monterrey. And for the first time in their history, Bafana Bafana are on to the knockout rounds of the World Cup. And remember the name, Tapelo Maseko. He scores the game winner in the 63rd.
4: That's right. South Africa defeats South Korea 1-0, which is a huge upset. And South Africa now in the knockout phase for the first time ever.
1: Wow. It's a great moment in South African sports history. I have a couple of friends, Emmett, who are South African. They might be listening right now. No names, please. I don't think they've slept yet. They've been partying all night. And they are on to the knockout round. But obviously, it's a big day today because the USA is on the pitch in a game, though, Emmett, that doesn't mean very much, right?
4: Yes. Yeah. United States, they're in the knockout round. They play Turkey A. Turkey A has been eliminated. I hate even that it's called Turkey A, but I digress. They changed the name on me 3 years ago, but whatever. So it is a big game. You're probably not going to see a bunch of the regulars, especially the guys that are on yellow cards. You know, Flo Balogun, who has been the story of the U.S. team. He's been the biggest goal scorer out there. You probably won't see him.
1: Because he's got a yellow.
4: Yeah. Anthony Robinson, you probably won't see him because of yellow. So,
1: and then what about Pulisic, who's coming off of this injury? What do you
4: know? So Pulisic, you will probably see for about 10 or 15 minutes at the end of the game, just to get him out there on the pitch and moving around. So I do think none of those guys will start. Weston McKennie will probably start. He doesn't have a yellow or anything like that. So, you know, that's one of the big
1: things. And then
4: names
1: also I saw we know our opponent for the round of 32, correct?
4: It's like 90%, 95% a sure thing at this point is Bosnia.
1: Okay.
4: Yeah, now there's some crazy wild things that can, but I don't foresee that happening.
1: It looks like it's going to be us in Bosnia in the first, and then the hope is that you start to get toward the round of 16, you start to get toward the quarters, that's when we would consider this a successful tournament for USA.
4: I mean, they get to the quarters, it'd be awesome.
1: Yeah.
4: You know, if they get to the quarters, it would be amazing. And then everything else after that is just a cherry on top.
1: What else today in the World Cup, Emmett?
4: We have Germany taking on Ecuador. That's at 4 o'clock. Curaçao in the Ivory Coast. That's 4 o'clock as well. Japan, which has been one of the biggest surprises. People think Japan can win this, takes on Sweden as well today. That's at 7 o'clock, along with the Netherlands taking on Tunisia. Those are the Netherlands definitely want to win, and Sweden needs a win as well. Paraguay and Australia, and then Turkey A and the U.S. at 10 o'clock, and that rounds out the day for the World Cup.
1: Now, Emmett, Tunisia, this is a wild story because they canned their, what do they call it, sacked?
4: Yeah, they sacked their manager, their coach, after the first game. They lost. And they sacked.
1: They sacked him.
4: It wasn't even mid-tournament.
1: It
4: was the start of the tournament. It wasn't even mid-tournament. It was the start. After the first game, they said, nah, get out of here, dog.
1: Also, it didn't work. Like, they've gotten their ass kicked.
4: Right. It was stupid. It was totally stupid. Like, come on, man. I don't know anybody that was like, you know, Tunisia is definitely a contender in this World Cup. Nobody was saying that.
1: If only they had a better manager, then I think Tunisia would really be about to turn the corner.
4: Right.
1: We got to keep our guys healthy on the U.S. men's national team, and we got to keep everybody healthy that likes doing athletic things. My wife and I have been playing tennis, Emmett, for the last couple of weeks, and you know, getting back into it, it's important to be active. It's all part of living a healthier lifestyle. Now, they have specialized care for women in particular at University Hospital Sports Medicine. They're on the cutting edge in so many different ways and in so many different categories. women's sports is a hugely growing sector, right? You got a WNBA team coming to Cleveland.
4: Mm-hmm.
1: You've got a women's professional soccer team coming to Cleveland soon. And they need a different standard of care than dudes do, you know? 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
4: You don't, no.
1: No, but the top women athletes in the world do have to have all of those mm-hmm. considerations, the cutting-edge technology, concierge-style sports medicine for everybody going on at university hospitals. 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
4: God.
1: What's going on, Emmett? Because I thought you were off of sodies and you were drinking water and what's happening?
4: I hope this is better than pop because it got me. The Dunkin' Refreshers, they are so good. So it started a couple months back. So, you know, we do Hammer and Emmett Saturday mornings.
1: Yeah.
4: And when my son came home from school, what I started doing is getting like a half dozen donuts on a Saturday morning.
1: Oh, it's good.
4: So when everybody wakes up, you know, they have a little something to snack on in the morning. And I saw that I'm not a coffee drinker.
1: Right.
4: And I saw them say, hey, these are these refreshers and this is something about energy. I said, I'll give it a shot. I'm turned out. I'm sitting there.
1: Is it the boost they give you? Is it the flavor?
4: I think it's the flavor. They taste so, and I get them, you can get them with lemonade or sparkling water, and I hate sparkling water. Unless it's in these drinks. Oh, man, my mouth is watering right now.
0: So what do you typically get?
4: I typically get the black cherry.
0: A large?
4: Refresher. Yeah, large black cherry refresher. Now, sometimes they don't have that, and I have to get the
1: acai.
4: Oh, acai, yeah. They know what I'm talking about. I say, let me get that acai. And they like, right away, sir. I live in Cleveland Heights. You know what I'm saying?
1: I believe the correct pronunciation of this word, and I could be wrong. I might be shooting from the hip, and I'm sure if I am, RJ's all over
4: it. I believe you.
1: Acai? I believe it. No, it's acai.
4: I need to write it
1: but
4: down.
1: But nobody knows how to pronounce that word. And I see it everywhere, like it's got good antioxidants, or they cover it in chocolate, or I think it's like a berry flavor.
4: It is. Right? Yeah, it's definitely a berry.
1: So if you have to, you go to the berry flavor, but I'm almost afraid to try these that I'm going to get hooked like you. There's something addictive going on here.
4: It is. I mean, hooked, bro. It's bad, man. It's
1: Nick,
4: bad.
1: He keeps shaking the glass.
0: He is.
1: Hoping that some mystical creature put more Dunkin' Refresher juice into there.
0: So I'm looking up Dunkin'.
1: By the way, we just sold a million of these. And
0: probably.
4: Cut me in or cut it out, Dunkin'. That's all I'm saying,
0: right,
4: man.
0: So the only ones that are popping up for the Dunkin' Refreshers are the mango pineapple as well as the strawberry dragon fruit. Now, those are the only two that are showing up here, but a large size of, let's do the mango pineapple.
1: Let's just
0: large
1: see how much sugar is in that.
0: So calories, 170. Not bad. Okay.
4: Yeah.
0: Sodium, 25 milligram. That's 1% of your daily stuff.
1: Okay.
0: 42 grams of carbohydrates. That's 15% of your daily value.
1: Okay.
0: Includes added sugars, 39 grams. That's 78% of your daily value.
1: Okay, hold on.
0: Caffeine.
1: One of those, just stop for a second.
0: Sure.
1: One of those drinks, Emmett, is 78% of your daily sugar intake.
4: How much is a Pepsi?
1: Oh, probably like 150%.
0: I'll check that out in one second.
4: That makes me feel better.
0: Caffeine, it has 132 milligrams of caffeine. Now, there are plenty of energy drinks out there that are 200 plus.
4: Right.
0: So this is a little less than that on the caffeine, but there's a lot of sugar.
4: Little bit of a boost.
1: But not like Emmett shot out of a cannon.
4: Yeah, I can't say I've ever been like, oh, this thing's really picked me up. Like I've experienced that with an energy drink before. It's just delicious.
1: Wow. You know what? I might have to give him a shot. Emmett, the top 100 player list is coming out bit by bit here from NFL Network. I always think that this list is half popularity contest and half player perception, and I never think that it's exactly right. Carson Schlesinger, though, is in the top 100 players. Mm-hmm. And look, if you're the defensive rookie of the year, I don't care whether people consider it a premium position or not. You know, you should be in the top 100 players in the NFL.
4: Right.
1: Carson Schlesinger, number 93. Emmett, I ask you, fair or foul?
4: 100% fair. I think it's complete. And I think he will be in the top 25 at by the time his career is he's in the prime of it.
1: Wow.
4: I think that highly of Carson Schlesinger. I'm talking about Brian Urlacher. Talking about Luke Kuechly.
1: Yeah.
4: You know what I'm saying?
1: I mean, those are Hall of Fame players.
4: Ray Lewis.
1: Yeah.
4: You know?
1: Those are players on a whole nother plane. Emmett, I don't know how many more Browns you're going to see in a list like this.
4: You'll see Denzel Ward.
1: Okay.
4: Yeah, you'll see Denzel Ward. I'm pretty sure.
1: Verse you're going to see,
0: Jared
1: too.
0: Jared Verse will be on the list.
1: I would think, right? So that's three guys on defense. Now, probably the number one player or a top five player is going to be the guy set the sack record. So get ready for that, and that's part of the calculus
4: We knew it. You know,
0: he will be the number one player. Yeah. He will be.
1: The Browns could get a lot of good offensive tackles. They could get better wide receivers. They could get good linebackers, and it all matters. They could have one of the best kickers of all time. Emmett, until they have a quarterback that's one of the 100 best players in the NFL, they're not really going to be moving the needle. So the whole point of trading Myles Garrett is so that you've got a quarterback who's in the top 50. Because if you've got one of those,
4: mm-hmm.
1: that's the definition of a Super Bowl contender. Until you have that, I'm not sure that any of this other stuff really matters all that much.
4: I mean, yeah, but then what are we going to talk about?
1: Well, getting a guy who's in that.
4: Yeah, but we might have a guy who's that. Shador might already be on the team. I get it. Yeah, we talk quarterback. Yeah, I get it. But guess what? If you have a great quarterback and everybody else sucks, that quarterback's going to suck. Take a look at Tim Couch. Tell me how important a great quarterback is. And maybe he wasn't great. He was good, but you know what he didn't have? Didn't have an offensive line. Didn't have receivers. Didn't have a defense. So when people talk about the biggest bust in NFL history, they bring up Tim Couch.
1: Okay.
4: And it wasn't because Tim was bad.
1: Right,
4: it's because the people around him were bad.
1: Then let me ask you this question. Would you rather have the quarterback and nothing else, or everything except the quarterback?
4: Everything except the quarterback. Because we have seen Nick Foles win a Super Bowl. Mm-hmm. We've seen Trent Dilfer win a Super Bowl.
1: We've also seen Tom Brady win 7.
4: Yes. Yeah, we have. But did Tom Brady have a team full of Jags?
1: No.
4: No. You know what I'm
0: Probably
4: saying?
0: Probably the greatest tight end of all time.
4: Did Pat Mahomes have a team full of busters? No. You know what
0: I'm
4: saying?
0: One of the greatest tight ends of all time.
4: Yes.
1: Joe Burrow has had a team full of busters, especially on defense, and it has not gotten them anywhere.
0: We say that, but Jamar Chase is probably the best wide receiver in the game.
4: Yeah, like, T. Higgins ain't nothing to sneeze at either.
1: Yeah, but you have to block and tackle in football.
4: 100%. My point.
0: 100%.
4: That's my point. So I understand, the quarterback is important, but let's not take away the importance of everybody else, because without everybody else, you can't be successful as a quarterback.
1: Here's where I'm going. How good does the Browns quarterback need to play this year in order to make them relevant in December? I'm not even talking about make the playoffs.
4: I mean,
1: like if we get average quarterback play here,
4: mm-hmm,
1: is the rest of the team good enough?
4: I think so. You know, we'll see, because they're young. You know, they're really, really young. So we have to see how the second-year guys play and how the rookies play. But, yeah, if as long as they don't get bad quarterback play, they'll be fine.
0: What's an average quarterback in your mind? I'm just going to go back and look at
1: Baker Mayfield is the
4: – I think Baker's a little above average.
0: So Baker was top 10 in the league last year in passing yards. Now, it was a down year for passing yards.
1: Don't look at yards. Give me, like, rating. Give me like
4: give the 16th quarterback.
1: The 16th rated passer in the NFL last year.
0: 16th rated passer in the league. My man, Jacoby Brissett. Jacoby, just ahead of him was Justin Herbert at 15. CJ Stroud was at 17. So it's Herbert, Jacoby, CJ Stroud. 94.1.
1: Yeah.
0: Both Herbert and Jacoby. C.J. Stroud was 92.9 for the rating.
1: Yeah.
0: Again.
1: Okay, so I'm looking for a replacement-level quarterback.
0: You're looking for a mid-level quarterback, which at this point in time, it would say, let's say C.J. Stroud, who...
4: His rookie year was great, but the last couple of years has been
0: 64% completion rate, 64.5, 3,000 yards. He had 19 touchdowns to 8 interceptions. He was sacked 23 times.
1: If the Browns quarterback has that season, you think we're playoff bound?
4: And we're in the mix. For sure.
1: Okay.
4: You know, we're in the mix.
0: I think if you have a 3,000-yard passer, a guy that gets you 20 touchdowns and less than 10 interceptions, you probably won 9 games, which is going to be close.
1: Emmett, I was talking about AI earlier in the sense of, like, not using it to pick out an engagement ring because that's not really what AI is for, to be honest with you. But there are a lot of things that AI is a useful tool for. Like, I don't know, taking care of your TPS reports if you own a business.
4: Writing sports manual, center updates.
1: Manual data entry. 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
9: 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Never watched soccer before? Perfect. Think a corner kick is a karate move? 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
10: 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I don't know what's going to happen, and I don't think anything's imminent. But I'm going to say right now, for the record, I don't think the four quarterbacks are going to camp on July 28th. I don't think Watson, Sanders, Talen, and Dylan are all going to be on that field for the very first practice.
2: 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What are you doing while the Browns are on vacation?
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1: Just refreshing here to make sure that I don't miss anything going on with these NBA trades. I got to tell you, man, this is one of the most exciting weeks in the NBA. As exciting, Emmett, as the games are, transaction season, and knowing that the Cavs could come out of total nowhere to drop some bomb as we go through the course of the next week, it's exciting.
4: Yeah. Yeah, it's awesome. So we'll see how it works out. But, yeah, we'll cross the bridge when we get there.
1: Yeah, it's time for one last thing.
4: Yeah. Let's do it.
2: Before the guys toss Aaron out of the studio, he has one last take to give. Time to drop the hammer.
1: Emmett, it is presented by Bud Light. It is in Washington, D.C., and the last thing that I have in the hopper today is to tell you guys the dates for the 2027 NFL Draft. Emmett, Thursday, April 29th, 2027, 4/29/27. An historic day in Cleveland sports history.
4: All right.
1: As I believe the Browns will be selecting their quarterback of the future in our nation's capital, hosted in partnership with the Commanders and Events DC, and Lord knows what else is going to be going on in Washington on these days. April 29th. Through May 1st, so 29th, 30th, and May 1st. Everybody, set your can. Nick, you want to take vacation those days?
4: Can't.
1: No. Reg, vacation. you want to go to Portugal or something? Not those days, Emmett. You want to go to Vegas with Camila?
4: Can't go that day.
1: No, not those days.
4: No.
1: Emmett, it'll be perhaps the most... Do we say that every year?
4: Every year, yeah. We say it every year. It's the biggest draft in Cleveland Browns history.
1: How does it just keep getting bigger and the stakes getting larger every single time?
4: I don't think it actually gets bigger every time, but I'm just going to leave that alone.
1: Emmett, shut up.
4: I'm just going to leave that alone. Yeah, I'm the wrong person.
1: Hold on. I want to cut a promo for our sales staff right now.
4: Okay, go for it.
1: The 29th.
0: What a way to start.
4: Yeah.
0: Not even knowing the date.
1: April 29th, alongside Emmett Golden. I am Aaron Goldhammer.
4: That's right.
1: That is a day that will be historic, a day that this city will be rocking, and it could be a day where everything that you know about your life as a sports fan gets turned upside down. What is it? 9 months away, something like that. Yeah.
4: Something like that.
1: Yeah, right around there.
4: Mm-hmm.
1: And we'll watch the games. We'll celebrate Carson Schwessinger and Denzel Ward and all those dudes. But Emmett, it will be April 29th. Will be a day that it's not your birthday.
4: No, it's not.
1: Nick, it's not your birthday.
0: Nope.
1: It's not my birthday. But it may be, if the Browns find their franchise quarterback that day, I may declare it a civic holiday in Cleveland to celebrate every April 29th as the anniversary of that draft.
4: Yeah, that's dangerous because you were ready to celebrate the anniversary of Johnny Manziel right when they drafted him. Then that was one of the worst draft picks in it. You two want to talk about bust? Johnny Manziel, way bigger bust than Tim Couch. And it ain't even close. Thank you for the...
1: Well, Emmett, you're not wrong there.
4: Yeah. We do that hockey on Hammer and Emmett on Saturday from time to time.
1: Are we going to do that hockey this week?
4: No, we're not going to do that hockey.
1: There's no hockey to do.
4: We're going to do a fast break. We'll do an NBA fast break.
1: With all the moves.
4: Transactions and everything.
1: Yeah, that's
4: going.
1: Right. Yeah.
4: Yeah. Uh-huh. Yeah. It's a great segment. You got to listen to it.
1: Did you hear Windy? I should have had Nick pull this clip. Emmett, there was a guy who got drafted that thought he was going to Detroit. And he was wearing a Piston hat.
4: Mm-hmm.
1: And he goes over and does a series of interviews. And then like 10 minutes later, he joins Brian Windhorst and Shump and maybe Vanessa Richardson. There were a bunch of people doing hoop streams. And Windy goes, you know, how do you feel about going to Memphis? You're wearing that Piston hat. But And he looked at the camera and he goes, I'm going where? Wendy told the kid that he got traded.
4: Yeah.
1: From Detroit to Memphis, live on Hoop Streams.
4: Oh, wow.
1: It was an all-time.
4: That is awesome.
1: All-time moment. Emmett, did I already ask you? I don't even remember. What's coming up on the next level?
4: Yeah, we'll obviously react to the big news that happened in the NBA last night. We'll get random as well, and we'll have Andre Knight at 1:15.
1: Oh, Dre on a big day for the Gardos. It's a good win for them yesterday. Yes. I thought they showed real mental toughness.
4: Yeah, absolutely.
1: Time for me to get the heck out of the studio.
4: Scram.
1: I don't even know what I'm doing. This is 8:50 ESPN Cleveland. Watch us on the ESPN Cleveland YouTube page alongside Emmett Gold.
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1: Well, we have a new member of the Cleveland Cavaliers. His name is Malik Thomas, and last night he was selected by the Cleveland Cavaliers.
2: With the 34th pick in the 2026 NBA Draft, the Cleveland Cavaliers select Malik Thomas from the University of Arkansas.
1: And I heard that, said, okay, cool. You know, and that was my first thought. Cool. Second thought was another guard. You know, another guard. And look, you know I'm always going to be transparent with our audience and be honest with them. My initial reaction, I later on felt like was the wrong reaction because I'm hosting game night last night, 10 p.m. to 1 a.m. right here on 850 ESPN Cleveland. And I'm saying, man, listen, it's nothing against Thomas. Literally nothing. I have no ill will.
3: Sure.
1: Nothing negative to say about that young man. I'm just disappointed the Cavaliers didn't draft a wing or a big man. The phone lines lit up, and I'm talking about California, Nashville. You would think a bunch of people from Arkansas.
3: No, yeah.
1: Kentucky, just Iowa, different places calling over, and everybody's like, you got it wrong, Emmett. This young man is awesome. Like, he's a really good player. The Cavs are so lucky, you don't even realize it. And I was like, okay, I don't realize it. And it didn't stop there.
3: Sure.
1: We have PJ Carlissimo on. And my co-host Tanisha Batiste mentioned, yeah, Emmett was a little disappointed the Cavs didn't draft a wing. PJ said, oh, no, Emmett. Oh, no, listen. John Calipari, who has put a lot of guys in the NBA, some top shelf, top tier NBA players, said, I've talked to him and he's told me, everybody talked about Acuff when really This young man is just as good. He just didn't get the fanfare and even had to defer at times and did the right thing. So, look, I ain't complaining. All right? I'm excited. All right?
3: Okay.
1: I'm excited. And it's, if my man is on the roster, I'll get a jersey for him because everything I've heard is the Cavaliers got themselves a ball player.
3: Well, and that's great to hear. And I do love the fact that a lot of people around the nation were giving a call. The ones in Kentucky, though, like that's the one that sort of gets me because that's SEC country. That's
1: right.
3: John Calipari's old stomping grounds.
1: Yes.
3: If they're calling up and saying, he's a dog, then that's a really good thing. By the way, this Kobe Altman does a pretty damn good job with drafting, drafting players. Now, does, you know, he make all these, you know, all-star picks or anything like that? Like Darius Garland was up there. You know, now he was a top five pick. You know, Evan Mobley certainly right up there
1: Jaylen
3: as well. But
1: Jaylen
3: Tyson is that guy that you can sort of put your hand, you put your finger to and be like, that's a dog. That's a guy in the making. I think he was top 10 in the league in three-point percentage for, you know, the shots that he was out there doing.
1: Yeah,
3: more opportunity,
1: composure in the playoffs.
3: Certainly did.
1: But he's a young player.
3: Talk about dog.
1: Yeah,
3: a little too much dog.
1: He almost got
3: kicked
1: out of a game at the start of it.
3: And then they had to sit him the entire time. That was probably Kenny Atkinson's best call that he made all postseason long, was sitting Jaylen Tyson in that exact moment because you were going to lose that game if not. That all said, I do like the fact that other people around the nation are saying that this is really good. But to your point, like I'm looking at this like, probably could have used another. Could have used a forward. Yeah, certainly, we've been looking for another small forward. I guess you know Jaylen Tyson could do something like that as well. I was also looking at center as well. Vassar, the UNC guy, and my guy, 7-footer, was there, and he didn't go until a couple picks later. But like I thought, that's where they were going to kind of go with, especially if the Evan Mobley rumors or anything like that were to be true, you got to find more big men, and that's a guy that can step out and shoot the three as well.
1: OG Skelly out here says the proof is in the pudding, Emmett. I get it. And I'm not they were saying he's a good player.
3: Mm-hmm.
1: No one was saying this dude's going to be a Hall of Famer or an All-Star or anything like that. Look, the second round, you have no idea. All right, you can get Joker.
3: Jalen Brunson.
1: Yeah,
3: Carlos Boozer. Like there are guys.
1: Or you could get, I don't know, Bol Bol was a first-round pick, wasn't he? Was Bol Bol a first-round pick?
3: I don't know.
1: I can't remember.
3: No shot at him. But
1: no shot.
3: I mean, one of the guys, Bronny.
1: Yeah, there you go. And Bronny's okay.
3: Bronny's played much better this past year than he has. And yeah, obviously in his
1: He's okay,
3: year, but he's not bad. Right. He's a bench player, which guess what? That's majority of the league, by the way. Majority is bench.
1: Listen, you got 15 spots. All right,
3: five starters, 10 on the bench.
1: Yeah,
3: that's majority of the league are bench players. You got to find the studs, and there are guys like that.
1: And Bobo was a second round pick. Thank you for that. I thought so.
3: 44th. Yeah.
1: No disrespect to Bobo.
3: No,
1: but you could have drafted Bobo last night, or you could have drafted Jalen Brunson.
3: And you never know. You never know. But the thing is that this guy is, again, it claims he's 6'5". Aaron says that.

0: The scouts are saying he was 6'2" or 6'3".
1: Yeah.
0: Okay.
1: Let's split the difference. He's 6'4".
0: He's 6'4". Right. That's fine. That's
1: he's
0: fine.
1: My height. Right. Not a bad height to be.
0: Not bad.
1: Yeah.
0: NBA size. There you go. So, yeah. But yeah. I think we look at the logjam that it is of guards or smaller forwards mm-hmm. on this team, and we're kind of like, kind of need, and the guy that we had here previously, DeAndre Hunter, if he had more dog in him, he'd still probably be here, but yeah. It is what it is.
1: The height thing is funny to me because for people that don't know, I'm 6'4", right? Mm-hmm. I don't feel tall for whatever reason, but I know like I'm tall, as sure. I use air quotations. So my first time walking into an NBA locker room, now I'm watching games like everybody else my whole life, and you see guards and you're like, man, those dudes are small, right? They're so small. I walk into an NBA locker room for my first time and I'm standing next to Jared Jack. And I'm like, he's the same height as I am. And then I'm looking at the guys who are really tall.
0: Yeah. You
1: know? And I was like, okay, I'm not as tall as as people think I am.
0: I'm not going to lie. Every time that I pass Evan Mobley, like when we're in the locker room, like he towers over everybody.
1: Everybody,
0: yeah. But I look at him, I'm like, oh my God, that's an alien. Yeah. Like every guy, I can only imagine. I've never been there for like a Wemby game.
1: Mm-hmm.
0: But I can only imagine. And Wemby's 5 inches taller than Evan.
1: Yeah.
0: So it's crazy.
1: Now, the thing that benefited me when I was covering the Cavaliers, and yeah, I don't know if this is going to help
0: sure.
1: you, if you take any solace in this. I was typically the tallest member of the media.
0: Yeah, that doesn't help me. Doesn't help me at all.
1: I was a lot closer to eye level with the players than the rest of the people. So they usually saw me first.
0: I do appreciate guys like Jared Allen as well as Evan Mobley because they will literally go up against when we're up against the whiteboard.
1: Yeah.
0: They'll slouch down mm-hmm. and you're on our level.
1: Yeah.
0: And
1: yeah.
0: it's like, oh, hey.
1: The video would be shooting up.
0: Yeah. Hey, Mr. Evan Mobley, how's it going? You know,
1: yeah.
0: Like, it's crazy to think that way, but this is what it is.
1: Absolutely. And look, we want to hear from you, 216-710-0850, your reaction to the Cavaliers drafting Malik Thomas. This is Kobe Altman on drafting Thomas.
2: We were like excited that he was available in the second round. Usually a guy of that caliber of scorer, that level shot maker, his profile, you get a lot earlier. So the fact that we were able to move back and still select a player of his caliber and his shot making, one of the best shot makers in all college basketball, pretty excited about that.
1: And this is Kobe on how he fits with the roster.
2: At that point, I think you're drafting for who's best available, who you think actually has a niche that can carve out an NBA career at that point. And his skill set and what he can do is so translatable to our game. It's almost like you can't pass that. And we'll figure it out. You know, when you're picking at 34, you don't have the luxury to say, oh, let's pick for fit. We pick for a player that had the skill set that we see every day in the NBA. And that skill set is very transferable.
1: Yeah. So, look, he got drafted in the NBA. He can ball. Like, he can hoop.
0: Yeah, absolutely.
1: Now, there's levels to it. One of the things I talked about with Coach Carlissimo PJ, who, you know, obviously coached in college, coached in the NBA, longtime broadcaster, I was like, what's the biggest adjustment from going? And he basically said, every night you're going against the best of the best. Like, literally. And grown men. Two, you know, like you come in and look, I know guys are playing D1 college basketball, but 90% of the guys will be doing something else in their life. 100% of the NBA are NBA players.
0: Well, it's dedication to your craft and also understanding that, and we all joke about this, but, you know, the aspect of going to college and having college courses, typically, you know, if you're a superstar going to get drafted in the first round or second round, you know, whatever happens with the paperwork or anything like that, mm-hmm. your homework, it can get handled. But you are solely focused on your craft and then, again, guarding the man against you, which is going to be one of the top, you know, 200 people in the world at what they do, essentially. Not only that, but I also think, like, you look at, like, the college game to the pro game, it's double. It's double the season and then some. If you have an amazing run in the tournament, that's half an NBA season.
1: Right.
0: That's 40-ish games.
1: Yeah.
0: Then you have another half of the season. So that's why you see that the rookie wall is a real thing. In the NFL, it's like week eight.
1: But in
0: the NBA, you see that rookie wall. It's the All-Star break. If anyone's balling after the All-Star break as a rookie, that's that dude. That's a guy that you're like, I could see that.
1: 216-710-0850. We got a poll question for everybody to react to, Nick.
0: We do, and it's the next level question of the day is presented by Haven. Go and visit havenservices.com. Question of the day is going to be at ESPN Cleveland on X. Your reaction to the Cavs drafting Arkansas guard Malik Thomas. Three options for you. Another guard with a question mark. Make sure the question mark's in there.
1: Yeah.
0: He's a baller. With an exclamation point.
1: Okay.
0: Or... who?
1: Is there, do we need anything?
0: How about, just a question mark.
1: Okay.
0: Who?
1: All right. Yeah, all right.
0: At ESPN Cleveland on X.
1: Want to make sure we add the punctuation
0: good
1: and
0: call.
1: Everything.
0: Yeah.
1: Right.
0: You can throw there a couple extra exclamation points for, he's a baller.
1: Yeah.
0: Because I want the guys from Kentucky calling it.
1: Exactly.
0: The PJ Carlissimo calling it.
3: It's too late. I already posted.
0: All right. Well, I hope there's at least some punctuation, but...
1: fingers crossed. 216-710-0850 is the number to call. Tweet the show at EgoDeAdi, at Nick Paulus, at Carmen Kalo 2. And you can also jump in the YouTube chat. Shout out to everybody that watches the show every day. And those of you that haven't yet, you're welcome to join us as well. It would be awesome if you were able to like, subscribe, and share the link to the show. It would go a long way. It helps us out a ton. Coming up next, we will hear from you and cast our votes in our next level poll question, and we'll hear from Andre Knott as well. All of that is coming up next. We tell you about Northeast Factory Direct all the time, and you're like, man, the messages always change. 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
6: 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The biggest insult in sports. But this summer, during the FIFA World Cup, it's an invitation, America. 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Me too. 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
1: Time for us to head out to the hotline, bring in Andre Knott. You can catch him on Dre in the Dugout, ESPN Cleveland's YouTube channel, and the Land on Demand as well. You can catch Dre on the CLE Guardians TV broadcast. Dre, I was laughing last night because once the save, you know, gets blown in the ninth, all I saw on social media was, oh, it's terrible, and, oh, man, this team this and this team that, and they won. You know, they end up winning. Right. What did you think of last night's game?
13: It was basically a breakdown of what this road trip was. It was a hard road trip, and it's gonna be a hard way to get through over the next few weeks. But that's not surprising. I think either you're born tough or you aren't, right? And I've learned to kind of go away from even paying attention to social media because I've learned that most of the people, like, I ain't gonna be negative today. But you can put yourself in a weird phase if you just believe everything that's said on social media by people. And I get people love the team. I have my emotional tirades or thoughts as well when it comes to sports. But you can't think that way. You can't be that way. And the way they won that game, the way they came through that series says a lot about who they are, who this organization has built them to be. Because K-Smith doesn't give up two home runs ever. Hell, he won a whole season without giving up a home run. But at the end of the day, he's human, and it happened. So to get three wins on a road trip, not the best road trip, but I thought they got on the plane yesterday, and they at least felt like no matter if we don't have Jose, if we don't have Angel, we don't have Chase, we still can compete. And look, they're still in first place in their division. And you can say whatever you want, how it looks, who's playing well, who's playing bad. There's a lot of teams across, and I won't even get personal, there's a lot of teams in baseball, NFL, NBA, that will give their left leg to have what that organization has right now.
0: Drake, what have you seen from Tanner Bibee, who, I mean, pitched a really good game yesterday, six innings, just the three hits, no earned runs, doesn't get the win. But, four out of the last five games, he's pitched extremely well. Is he rounding into form right now?
13: He's already been in form. If you go through his numbers, he had two bad starts. I think Atlanta. And I can't remember the other one. I mean, Tanner Bibee to me is one of the most disrespected players in Cleveland. He is, I know this, and I know he and I have texted about this, and Jordan and I have texted about this. From the outside looking in, he's not as flashy. He's not as sexy as Gavin Williams. He's not as sexy as Parker Messick, who's becoming something. But I can tell you, or Slade Ciccone. But I can tell you all three or four of those guys in the rotation look up to him. There's something about the pride they have in this rotation starts and ends with Tanner Bibee. And I know it's easy for us to get caught up in wins or numbers, but if you look at his numbers and if you really dig into his numbers and get over losses and wins, he's one of the best starters in the American League. And that's what his teammates will tell you. He's got the lowest. I mean, I think at one point in time, going up to about three starts ago, he was only getting 2 runs per game. He's got one of the lowest runs per game gotten by his offense all year long. He's been a bad luck pitcher, but throw out all that stuff. I know how the other starters look up to him. They praise him and appreciate him because he doesn't cry, doesn't bitch, doesn't moan. And he keeps competing. And really right now with where the offense is at, the starters are carrying things to keep them in games. But I don't think Tanner's turning into anything. I think, Nick, if we take our time and we really pay attention to what he's done, he's had two bad starts and maybe three. But he has not. If you go through all of his starts and you break down what the score was, who the opponent was, he's kept you in every single game except two of them. And that's why he was the guy that pitched on opening day.
1: 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What's been voters' message to the team during this patch with the injuries and then the tough road trip?
13: Hang on tight. Hang on to the properties and the principles that you've had the whole time and believed in. I'll give this to Vote. He's still, you know, there's still a lot for all of us to gain and learn, and he would say that. But I will say his consistency, and I've always said this about Tito, and people would ask, and I've been blessed, man. I've been around some stuff when it comes to head coaches and managers, whether it goes to Romeo Crennel, Butch Davis, Eric Mangini. There's a lot of names like Mike Brown. Yeah. Like I can write a book on all these dudes: Mike Brown, JB Bickerstaff, and Tito, and now Vote. And the one thing I'll say, without putting any of those other guys down or up, is the most successful ones are the ones that show up every day, and you don't know what happened yesterday. It's no different than being a parent, right? E, like I've been on the road. My kids were in Chicago with me, but I came home today, and my kids running game. And it's like, you gotta be. I gotta be steady, even though it's like, oh man, I'm happy to be home. It's good to be around y'all. Why my grass get cut? You know,
1: right. Right.
13: Yeah, but like, you know, but y'all know what I mean. True leadership is like, no matter how, especially as a father, I think, and it helps me. And I've told Tito this, and we always laugh. It's like following like a real leader. Like he could show up after you won 6 in a row, and he'd be the same exact guy as he is when they've lost 6 in a row. And because if you don't do that, your team rides waves that you can't overcome. And I watched that happen with the football team when I was way too close to see what was going on. And I give Vote this. Whether he's putting a triple-A lineup in there or he's putting his A lineup out there, he gives the guys the same confidence, same belief that he would give anybody else. And I think that's hard to do, especially in our society. You know, they see Twitter. And they know what you guys are saying about certain guys, certain people. And it's easy in this day and age to get caught up in that mess. And he refuses to do that. And I commend him for it because as a human, you know, humanly, you want to, like, it was like when Jazz Chisholm the other day in Detroit. And I love this because me and Kevin have to talk about this with Dre in the dugout. Like every city's got like certain things in their dugout that just stand out, you know, like treats or whatever else. Certain cities have high chews. I remember I fell in love with high chews like 9 years ago when they weren't popular. They were out in Seattle. And, dude, I probably gave 10 pounds eating high chews because I never had them before. So I was in there like, man, I was eating them like they were gay, like they were annihilators. I was
1: right.
13: But in Detroit, I don't blame them. Like in Philadelphia, you want the best cheesesteak in Philadelphia? It comes from the visitor's clubhouse. And then, man, they'll make them for you all day long. You'll get, like, purposely. And it's the best cheesesteak that you'll have in Philadelphia. And it's like they will purposely on the other side, be like, you want another one? You want another one? Before you know it, you're left Philadelphia, huge. Well, in Detroit, they put like a thing of lollipops, suckers. They put like blow pops. They put the ones that had like the top, like the toffee in them or whatever. And dude, I haven't seen those. I'm not making excuses for Jazz Chisholm. but I'm kind of making a point of like how this goes. Like they got the big bubble gum, like all the stuff you loved as a kid, Detroit puts in the dugout. So, dude, so when I saw Jeff Sisson beating the blow pop, we laughed because he was like, they got him. Detroit got him because everybody wants to take one out to the field.

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1: You have a team that rides that type of wave, it can get difficult. And I think the one thing that Vogt has done very well that I watched Terry Francona do very well is you don't know if he went off on a player or not. You know what I mean? Like the other day, Arias had a bad day. It was quite obvious, and he didn't run after a strike, a third strike, something I tell my 11-year-old, something that you tell your nephew, something that you'll be telling Mikey pretty soon.
2: Mm-hmm.
1: And I think the initial reaction was, man, Vogt didn't even say nothing, man, what, there ain't no discipline. And it's like, chill, that's not for you to see or do it. Something was said, and he's barely played since, if you've noticed. I just think that if you allow social media to dictate your attitude towards your team, you won't be running that team very long. And Vogt has done a good job of not getting caught up in all that stuff.
3: Dre, last one from me. The Chase DeLauter, it sounds like he is going to be available or should be available for this upcoming series for the homestand. What should the expectations be for him coming off the injury? And then from the fan base.
1: Yeah, I don't know if it'll be this series, but the hope, the fingers are crossed that he'll be able to return. And sometimes, like you said, during this homestand, and it's a longer homestand because I think we got three teams, and we're here till past the 4th of July. So the hope is that he doesn't have to go out in a rehab stint. I think the expectation, I mean, right now, you just need his presence in the lineup, right? The lineup is a struggle right now. I mean, there's no doubt about it. But I think you just hope for what you had. I mean, to be honest, if you really look at it, he hasn't shown a ton of power since that first week of the season. But he's shown a good eye. He's shown the ability to drive runs in, something that they're struggling with mightily right now. Like I keep saying, they got to tread water. They got to tread water until their All-Star break. And this road trip was hard. But you could tell in little parts, like think about it, they lost 2-1 twice, 3-2 twice. Yeah, you know, I'd be like, man, you're just right there, but they are. So the DeLauter could be the difference between two or three wins on that last road trip. Same with Jose. But I'll say this to you guys, and sometimes when you're gone, you understand how important somebody is. Anel was turning into an all-star. He was probably the most dynamic player on the Guardians team this year until he got hurt. Jose has been struggling. We all know Jose hadn't been Jose yet. But you look at Angel's numbers, when they came, how they came, the home runs, the stolen bases, the ability to play multiple outfield positions at a high level. This isn't casting stones in any way, shape, or form. But if anything, I think this time off has shown that Angel Martinez was probably the team's MVP before he got hurt. So when you look at it and what he's done, I think that's the one that bothers me the most. I had a feeling, Jose, just by how certain things were happening with Jose. Jose was messed up. But getting DeLauter back will be huge. And hopefully it's right after this weekend. Hopefully we'll know more tomorrow afternoon. But I think the Angel one is the one that you kind of hope, man, you hope that foot heals quickly so he can get back right before or right around the All-Star break and continue giving that dynamic player that he was start of this season.
2: Hey, great stuff as always, Dre. Before we let you go, tell everybody about Ken Ganley Buick.
1: I will definitely do that. Two things. I know you guys got a big party this weekend. I'm going to try to stop by Saturday before we get down to the Seattle game. And, man, figure out where the mail's coming from because I got a feeling our boy about to send us some good gear.
2: Okay.
1: With T-shirts and hats.
2: I'm on it.
1: Man. 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
3: A bandwagon fan. 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Think a corner kick is a karate move? 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
13: We've been talking Cavaliers draft as they drafted Arkansas guard Malik Thomas, which I almost said Thompson before I threw to the...
14: you did. I
13: was like, Thomas.
14: It almost sounded like Anchorman. Ron Burgundy. I'm Ron Burgundy?
13: Yeah. I looked at it, and again, you know...
14: You weren't sure. I get it.
13: Not even that. I actually was reading the, the hotkey, and my eyes jump around on me.
14: Brother, I do that way more than, like, I you just look down at something. I'll do the refresh, and like, I start... This is something I've worked on with Jordan Klimek, and I think I'm getting better at it, but come on, hit me up. Let me know if I am. The moment I see a stat, I just dive all into it. I find one stat leads to another. Before long, I'm like, oh, he's 6-3 with a 2.5 ERA. He struck out 45 and he's walked 15. I'm like, nobody cares.
13: Yeah, right.
14: So like, nobody cares. And I think I've gotten better with it, but still, like, I see the number and I just keep rolling with it.

0: And I'm like, stop. In the middle of it, I'm like, no, stop.
1: Yeah, you're trying to fight it, but you can't. Yeah. I let me digress for one second because it was funny to me. Who knows if anybody cares, as you point out.
0: Yeah.
1: So last night, we're obviously just talking all the stuff, draft, and there's a lot of stuff going on and all this. And
0: we on game night. Yes,
1: yeah. On game night, right. So then out of nowhere, we're talking about the next segment. They're like, oh, yeah, time for your SportsCenter update. I'm like, okay, and I usually have things set up on my screen to go from one to two or whatever. So I'm thinking I have everything set up. So I go on to the World Cup. It was a full jam-packed day today. Portugal beat that was Tuesday. my screen changed. I didn't remember switching the date or whatever. I was like, man, I sound like an idiot right now. And there were people last night.
0: The Americans beat Australia today. Right? It's like, oh, no.
1: The U.S. upset Paraguay. Yeah, it wasn't my best shining moment. But as I was, talking about, Thomas and like, man, I really would like to have seen the Cavaliers take a wing or a big man or something. I found out, at least the feedback I got, that I was overreacting. 216-710-0850. What's the biggest overreaction you ever had to something that happened in Cleveland sports? Because I can tell you, when Trent Richardson got traded, I was mad.
0: To the Colts for a first-round pick, too.
1: And I still was mad. Yeah. I was like, what? Like, you just drafted this guy third overall? He had a good year. I mean, it wasn't like a record-breaking year, but I was like, he had a good year, man. I'm tired of these people. I was furious. Boy, was I wrong. It was one of the best trades in Cleveland Browns history.
0: See, this is where it gets... Sure, you got a first-round pick for him. Do you know who you selected with that pick?
1: I don't remember.
0: Johnny Manziel.
1: Oh, yeah, well, you blew
0: that too. How this all blows up in your face, because you look at these trades and you're like, oh, my God, you know, like, we got so much value for him, or you know, in your case, you know, like, furious, but, hey, we got a first. Oh, hey, we got a first. And then in April, everyone forgets and... Oh, my God, you know, Johnny Manziel. And then, obviously, that blows up in your face. It's funny you went with the Browns. I went with the Browns as well. But for a good reason.
1: Okay.
0: When they traded from 2 to 5 for – and I thought you were going to get one of the Colorado kids.
1: Mm-hmm.
0: I thought you were going to go Shador or Travis Hunter, because we were told – I was told that he's a unicorn. He's the Shohei Ohtani of football. And then they traded from 2 to 5 with Jacksonville. And I was where Carmen's sitting at on the board on the opposite side. And I started, and I'm running the board for you guys at MGM Northfield Park at the time. Right. And I'm cursing like a sailor, slamming my fist down on the table, furious. I think I did a video too, just stating like, this is the dumbest trade of all time. This is so dumb. That trade ended up netting you so much.
1: Yeah.
0: It was such a good trade. And again, it's a year into it. Could Travis Hunter go on and have a Hall of Fame career? Absolutely. But I love the fact you got Mason Graham.
1: Yeah.
0: You got Quinchon. You got, the first round draft.
1: Was it Concepcion?
0: Concepcion.
1: Yeah.
0: So, I mean, that's what a steal there.
1: It was.
0: And,
1: awesome.
0: That's why we always do this sort of stuff.
1: Yeah, Carmen, what's yours?
2: I was going to go a different route, but now I just remembered my actual biggest overreaction, and that was in 2011 when the Cavs drafted Kyrie Irving, because like Gerard Cherry and Nick Paulus, I am a Duke hater, and I did not want Kyrie. I wanted Derek Williams. I was a Derek Williams guy there.
0: I feel it.
2: Obviously, I was very wrong on that. Kyrie's the much better player, helped us win a championship, ended up being my favorite player, so I mean, that was probably my biggest overreaction, and I was also 11 at the time, so you know, I didn't know him better.
0: I had an overreaction. It was just like, I didn't get my lollipop.
1: No, Carmen, you need to be on the hook for everything you did ever in your life, even when you were 6. You need to be held accountable.
0: Say some
1: for
0: wild
1: all of
0: stuff.
1: That.
0: Yeah, you know, when you're 5.
1: Exactly. You know?
2: I admit I was wrong.
0: Right.
1: Right.
0: Is there ever a moment that it wasn't like you're happy with yourself? Because this just popped in my head, the overreaction aspect, but like, everyone else is overreacting, but you didn't overreact, and you ended up being right.
1: You mean other than JB Bickerstaff? No, I'm just saying.
0: So damn, that's a good one right there. For example, when Ohio State lost to Michigan, a couple years back. Will Howard had a terrible game, and everybody was like, he's the, you can't do this. Tennessee's going to blow you out in the shoe. Da, da, da, da, da. And like, I remember coming on these airwaves and going like, guys, let's calm down. Maybe this galvanizes the team, and everyone called you crazy. Called me crazy, called Kevin, you know, Carmen, all of the Buckeye lovers here, you know, called us crazy. And then they go out and roll everybody, and they look amazing. And Will Howard ends up being one of the, you know, like it's one of those Craig Krenzel moments where like he just delivered and you weren't expecting him to be that guy, but he ended up being amazing for you in that playoff run. So is there ever a moment like that where everyone else was dead wrong or overreacting and you were like, come on?
1: So there was, and it was when Denzel Ward at 4. So I was telling everybody, when they're like, we got to get a quarterback. And I'm like, yo, that's great. But you know who you should get it for? Denzel Ward.
0: Yeah, you got 1-4.
1: Yeah, you had 1-4. And everybody was talking quarterback. And I'm like, listen, you come back and get Denzel Ward at 4. Like that, that's what I'm on. And when I say, usually people do this. People go, everybody told me. And it was a lot of people, but maybe not everybody, right? Literally, there was not one person that was like, yeah, that's a good idea. It was so overwhelming that I was like, all right, I guess it's somebody.
0: Bend the knee,
1: yeah,
0: basically.
1: Like, I guess I'm wrong, you know, because y'all know I ain't got no problem. If I'm wrong, I'm wrong. You know, sure. I just accept it and I deal with it. But everybody, nah. And, you know, I love Tony. Tony Grossi, that is my guy. He was like, Emmett, no, you should never do anything like that. And he wasn't the only one. Like I said, sure. It was and literally everybody. And look at Denzel Ward now. One of the best corners to ever play for the Cleveland Browns.
0: It's funny you bring that up because I remember I wanted Bradley Chubb so bad. He was a pass rusher. We just got off the rookie season with Miles. I was like, this is the guy that you want to pair up with him. So I was against you on that as well. And I remember listening to you guys talking about that, you know, here right at the station. And I remember agreeing with everyone else, like, come on. Like, I love the Buckeyes, but Denzel Ward, that's one of those that's one of those picks where, like, if he fell into the middle or around, like, he would have been amazing with a playoff team or anything like that. Mm-hmm. But at 4, that's high. I thought you needed to go pass rusher. And Bradley Chubb had a decent career, nothing to, like, scoff at, but Denzel is amazing and blew him out of the water from the get-go. Yeah. He really was.
1: He's been awesome. So keep those coming in. 216-710-0850. Your biggest overreaction in Cleveland sports history, be it right or wrong. Be very interesting to hear from that. So we'll hear from you coming up next. And also, Carson Schlesinger, top 100 NFL player. Who else do you think will be on that list? That is coming up. 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
1: We'll talk some Carson Schlesinger in a second, but I gotta digress for a second, if you will allow me to. So sometimes things happen on social media and they're awesome. They're meme-worthy moments and gif-worthy moments, right? And this morning, I saw it, really last night I started seeing it. There's a gif video of Sophie Cunningham from the Fever pointing at, you know, some other players.
6: Yeah.
1: And it was awesome. It's 1:50 in the afternoon. I'm tired of seeing it already.
6: It has gone super, like, uber viral.
1: Yeah, and people are, like, forcing it. Like, if you, if something comes up and you use it, great. But there are people that are like, when my six-year-old climbs over and the Play-Doh is open, and they say, like, chill out.
6: Was there one that made you chuckling, like, that you could say over the air?
1: Not off the top of my head, but a few of them did early, because it's a great gif.
6: I got one, the one that it made me chuckle, and it's one of the few that did. But it was, you know, Sophie Cunningham pointing and said, "Dad, looking at the thermostat, who touched it?"
1: Mm-hmm,
6: and, you know, right. Just that's funny.
1: Yeah, it was. There were some good ones to start, but chill out, it's not going to be great anymore. Like, I've never seen shelf life of a GIF not even last 24 hours for me. I've seen it so many times.
6: There are a couple out there that do, like, last for the, you know, forever. You know, they're just amazing. And, mm-hmm. But there are some, like this one, that are just, we're done.
1: Yeah,
6: we're done
1: for, like, you guys know the video of LeBron at the free throw line. He go, "Not you.
6: Not
1: anybody
6: you.
1: On
6: not
1: the you. Team but you. Not you. You can't." So last night, for instance, says Thanasis, "I go where Giannis goes."
7: it says Pat Riley, and then it shows LeBron going, anybody on your team but you.
6: It's perfect.
7: Not you.
6: It's good.
7: Like, it's good. That's beautiful.
6: Now, that one's starting to circulate a lot as well, but it's starting to die out a little bit more, so that's okay.
7: Yeah. I'm looking on Twitter as, you know, again, always trying to see what reaction we have and stuff like that, and that's all I'm seeing. And it's like, yeah, it was. Let's simmer down a little bit. All right. Let's not run it into the ground. But I think that is too late. Now, with that being said, the NFL Network and NFL.com does their top 100 every year. And look, in the summer, you need programming. They put it together and we react to it. Right. Carson Schwesinger made the top 100. Were you surprised to see Carson Schwesinger on the top 100?
6: I wasn't surprised because, I mean, he's the defensive rookie of the year. And, I mean, had over 150 tackles, mm-hmm. well-deserving, and just was an amazing part of this defense. I was a top 5, top 10 unit. I am shocked, though, it's at 93. Mm-hmm. You're here to tell me that there's 92 better players out there than Carson Schwesinger? That's a stretch in my book.
7: Yeah, here's why the list is difficult, and it's just great for content because you can argue lists all day long. How do you really quantify a great guard versus a great linebacker?
6: I think it's more on the, it could be a value of, you know, that you are to your team, and like the production aspect of it as well. Like if you're on the number one offensive line, means that there are a lot of really good players on that offensive line, and you are one of the main reasons for that. That is a deserving member of a top 100 team.
7: But if you have help, should you be placed lower or higher than someone who's good on a bad offensive line?
6: Sure, that's fair. But when you win awards like Defensive Rookie of the Year, that means that you are better than every other defensive rookie out there. So I better not see another defensive rookie on this list.
7: I'm with that. I understand that. I do agree.
6: But you know what's going to happen. They're going to be there. There's probably going to be someone out there that's going to be like, oh, my God, look at Xavier Watts or somebody mm-hmm. like that, who is a fantastic player for right. the Falcons. But Carson won. I better not see another defensive player, rookie,
7: right, higher than him. Yeah, correct. Not 100%. You know, but they might say it's the NFL's list, and it's not the
6: – sure.
7: But, again, list is – and, look, we do it, too. I'm not above it. List, it's a gold mine. Right, because you can argue about lists all day long, and the NFL does that for sure each year. Do you think there'll be another Cleveland Brown on the top 100?
6: Absolutely. There has Jared Verse. It will be on this list. Yeah. That is a for sure. Denzel Ward should be on this list, but he wasn't on this list last year, and there was 19 other corners that were. Again, this is where the list comes into play. Like, you're telling me there's 19 other corners
7: right.
6: that are better than Denzel Ward. Get the hell out
7: exactly,
6: of here.
7: Exactly, right.
6: That's wild. Right. And, like, if you want to say there's, you know, 10 or what, like, that's even pushing it.
7: Yeah, but you want to say there's three or four.
6: Denzel's one of the best right. man-to-man players in this league, and that's what Facts. Majority of the league does, is a lot of times you got to face the best to beat the best. Jamar Chase will tell you, that's one of the better defenders out there. Jamar and him battle every single time. And Denzel, more times than not, gets Jamar.
7: Yeah.
6: He really does.
7: Listen, when Jamar Chase, when they ask him, who's the toughest guy to face, and he's, without hesitating, says Denzel.
6: Well, he always says, like, what's the toughest duo? And it's always Denzel, and it was Greg Newsome. But right. I guarantee you, he'd say Tyson Campbell now.
7: Yeah. Yeah, and there was a clip of him. He says, off bump, Denzel Ward, which I love. Yeah. Off bump, off bump. He says, it's always on when I see him.
6: Yeah.
7: And he's not the only one. Denzel Ward, his first game in the NFL, he went up against Antonio Brown, who at the time was the best receiver in the NFL, arguably, right? And he went toe-to-toe with him. Went toe-to-toe yeah. as a rookie with a grown man, top three receiver in the NFL. And that's when I was like, I knew what I was talking about.
6: As we kinda, I got this.
7: Yeah, as we were talking about, like, did you swing and miss on anything? And we got a few more of these. Common Sense Cleveland fan says, I am embarrassed to admit this, but when the Cavs signed Larry Hughes, I thought the team was going to average 130 points a game. Whoa, what a swing and a miss. I was excited. Larry Hughes, remember Antoine Jameson?
6: Yeah. Yep.
7: Thought that was going to be cool, but didn't necessarily work out. That first LeBron trip, there were so many guys. Michael Redd was available. Ray Allen.
6: Yeah.
7: And remember the story was LeBron wouldn't talk to any of the free agents the Cavaliers were interested in. And LeBron's like, nah, I don't want to get involved in any of that. Oh, how the times have changed.
6: My Lord, have they.
7: Because he came back to Cleveland like, y'all going to trade for Kevin Love and y'all going to go get this guy. Remember the ragtag future Hall of Fame team that they had where the team actually wasn't that good, but they had D. Rose? You had a team with LeBron James, D. Rose, and D. Wade on it.
6: You did.
7: And you weren't very good.
6: You were not. Right. You were not good at all. Kevin Love was on the team. Who else? Yeah. JR was on the team.
7: Yeah, JR was definitely like, there.
8: Jeff Green on that team.
7: Uncle Jeff. Yeah. I think Uncle Jeff was on.
8: Derrick Williams
7: remember.
8: On that team, or is he already off the team?
7: No, that was later. Darren Williams, Kyle Korver, was a different the year after, I think.
6: Yeah, that was the 18 season, I think, is whenever all
7: when
6: those
7: like,
6: guys were
7: man,
6: on there.
7: The Cavs had D. Rose, D. Wade, LeBron, Kyrie.
6: Yeah.
7: You know?
6: No. He wasn't on. Kyrie wasn't on.
7: You're right.
6: Remember, Boston was the first game of the season.
7: You're right.
6: And then who got injured?
7: Hayward.
6: Hayward. Yeah, Hayward. Thank
8: Isaiah
6: you.
8: Thomas on one hip. We had.
7: Yeah. Yep.
6: Talk about a meme that went forever. The Dean or D Wade just like going
7: and,
6: like, oh,
7: yeah,
6: God,
7: looking
6: like,
7: down and, not and looking, Jay Crowder yeah. and everything.
6: Jay Crowder was on the team. Yeah. Good call.
7: Yeah. Man, it was a crazy time.
6: It certainly was.
7: It was
6: a
7: crazy time. All right. Coming up next, we will hit you with the refresh. But first, here is Nick Paulus.
6: Yeah. I want to let everyone know this Saturday, it is right around the corner. Block Party, that's right. Northfield Park Racino presents the 5th annual ESPN Cleveland Block Party with support from our friends at Universal Windows Direct, the Ohio Basement Authority, PK Wadsworth Heating and Cooling, the Lake House, as well as True Fan Travel. Again, this Saturday, just a couple of days away, June 27th from 12 to 4, Emmett and Aaron, they're going to be hosting National right there, right out there on the patio in front of everyone. It's supposed to be a gorgeous day. I can't wait for it. Come on out to the ESPN Cleveland studios right there on the east bank of the flats in downtown Cleveland. It's free and open to all of the fans out there from all ages, very family friendly, as well as appearances from all of the local guys here at the station, as well as some of your favorite local sports teams are going to be making some visits there as well. Some live music, food, drinks from the flats neighbors, as well as one of a kind programming for the on-air host, live music, and everything. We got the rundown right here. Do I go through this, E, or should we? How should we handle this?
7: I mean, listen, it's gonna be a ball. All right, we're gonna have a lot of stuff. Give them one or two things. Oh, y'all give it all.
6: Well, I already gave the pre-show.
7: Right,
6: you guys are gonna be out there from 10 to 1, out there broadcasting for Hammer and Emmett. But how about the state of Cleveland sports? With some fan Q&A from our hosts right here at ESPN Cleveland. Who knows? Maybe some of our favorite local celebrities will be making some appearances there as well. You can learn about all of this and so much more right there at ESPNClevelandEvents.com.
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8: That's right, it is the Daily Refresh, and you can listen to the Refresh right here on The Next Level at 2 o'clock. And we'll start the Refresh off with the Cavs, as they had the 34th pick last night and selected Malik Thomas, a guard out of Arkansas. That brings the Cavs up to 8 guards on the roster. Naturally, Pobo Kobe Altman talked about that selection.
0: at that point. I think you're drafting for who's best available, who you think actually has a niche that can carve out an NBA career at that point. And his skill set and what he can do is so translatable to our game. It's almost like you can't pass that. And we'll figure it out. You know, when you're picking at 34, you don't have the luxury to say, oh, let's pick for fit. We pick for a player that had the skill set

0: that we see every day in the NBA, and that skill set is very transferable.
1: Is Kobe Altman's point about not drafting for fit valid or invalid?
2: Sure. It makes sense. It's the second round. I'm not overly upset with it. Like, initially, I was disappointed that they didn't go for a different position, but hey, you take a guy that you think has the best opportunity to be the best player at that point, so I'm not upset with it.
3: Yeah, I mean, I'm not, like, devastated or anything like that with it. I really thought that they could have gone with more, with bigger guy. You know, I thought they were either going to get, like, a center that could shoot a little bit, or, again, a couple of forwards went right off the board right after that was, after he was taken. But from all indications, sounds like it's a great move. And again, like, am I shocked by it? No, not really. And then best player available, I'm kind of all on board with that, especially at 34.
1: Well, Malik Thomas also spoke with the media and talked about what he'll bring to the NBA.
4: My defense intensity, being very intense on defense, being one with five out there, making sure that I got my teammates back just like they got mine on defense, and then my offense game, in my opinion, kind of speak for itself. I'm going to shoot the skin off the ball. Hmm. Yeah, and then I really feel like it's going to be a hard time guarding me when it comes to defenders in the league.
1: The Cavs don't have a ton of self-creators outside of Donovan and Harden. Do you guys expect Malik to have a role in year one as a creator for this team?
5: I hope so.
2: I mean, it'd be great if he did. Look, if he ends up being like a Jalen Tyson.
3: Yeah.
2: Then,
3: was a first round pick.
2: Yeah, it was a first round pick. Yeah. Then a grand slam. I have no expectations for Thomas. Anything that happens would be great. I have high expectations for the core four. I need, you know, and if any of those four can't really help get this team past where they got last year, then I'd be disappointed.
3: Yeah, I think that if he succeeds, two things either happen. Like, A, he's outperforming what everyone, you know, what his position was again, a 34th overall selected player, or we're having a really bad year and a lot of young guys are playing, you know, because of injuries or whatever it might be. That being said, I mean, you were picked in the top 35 of the draft class, and everyone's claiming that, you know, he probably should have been there somewhere in the 20s is what I keep reading from all the head honchos out there talking about this sort of draft. So if he's that type of guy, hopefully you do see some sparks, but I'm not expecting a whole lot from him this year, personally.
1: We go back to Kobe Altman, where he was asked if they didn't trade out of the first round, would they still have drafted Malik?
0: We just had to weigh the optionality of moving back, eventually saving some money on our cap, and every $1 million counts where we're trying to navigate. And so trying to be smart and efficient at the same time. And listen, I also think that second round pick that we had gotten this deal, right? So we got what we believe to be a first round talent in the second round.
1: He didn't necessarily answer the question, but I found it interesting. He focused on the cap. Is Kobe hinting that there are more moves to be made, perhaps even a splash move?
2: I mean, they have to talk. I mean, the cap is the adversary of the offseason. Right. And like, they have to figure out how to get under that second apron. And it sounds like it won't be too difficult once the extension for James Harden happens. It seems like there might just be one or two moves after that will make them kind of able to make a bunch of moves and three-team deals and all this. Because right now they actually can't do a lot at the moment. They have to get under that cap. So they have to take that into account with everything they do.
3: Yeah, I think the way that the cap is sort of set up, I mean, like you said, you can't do anything. You know, like, the only thing that you can do is trade player for player, and they have to be identical in contract and, you know, numbers and everything like that. You can't essentially give away players. You just can't do that in the second apron right now. So hopefully when they do move out of that, everything should sort of fall in line after that.
1: Let's transition into the never-ending quarterback talk with the Browns as Riz and Aaron on the Really Big Show earlier this morning. We're talking about what could play into the quarterback competition.
6: I think it has everything to do with their concern about him being a viable backup quarterback. They like Dylan Gabriel as the backup quarterback.
2: Why?
6: Because nobody wants Dylan Gabriel to play. If Shador's the backup and they start Watson, oh my God, one bad series, Shador Sanders. which is why they should just start Shador to begin with.
2: No. Shador needs to earn the job. We're not just starting someone because of a popularity contest. That's what's gotten this franchise in trouble over the past 7 decades.
1: Do you guys think how the fans react to whoever the quarterback is will play a part in this competition?
2: No. I don't think so. I would probably take into account that. I don't think they are. Because if they did take that into account, there would be no competition. It would be Shador is our guy. There, you know, he's and we're going forward. The fact that Deshaun has an opportunity to be the starter means like they're not necessarily concerned with the fans, because they do know this. If Deshaun wins, not everybody, but a whole lot of people will be like, hey, man, whatever. I don't care. The Browns are winning. And they know that. So they're not thinking about the fans at all at the moment.
3: Todd Monken does not have a horse in this race. He didn't select Shador Sanders. He wasn't here whenever they brought in Deshaun Watson. You know, he wasn't a part of that. He is literally, I mean, fresh eyes, and he is going to go out and play the best quarterback. I truly believe that. If and whoever it is, whether it's Watson or Shador, one of those guys, whoever balls out the most in training camp, whoever plays the best in those preseason games, I truly believe that's who he's going to select as the quarterback. So you could say right now it's 50-50, because we're going to see a lot of reps between those two, and whoever looks the best is going to be that guy moving forward. I truly believe that.
1: Well, we'll finish the refresh off with the Gardos as they defeated the White Sox yesterday 4-3. After almost blowing the lead in the ninth, they ended up winning the game in the 10th thanks to Cleo Watson. Here's manager Stephen Vogt on this team's resiliency.
7: I thought today was a huge win in a lot of ways, but, you know, we've got a 3-1 win. We got the best closer in the league coming in. Has an uncharacteristic day, gives up 2 homers, and we fought right back. And it just shows that this team is resilient. This team can fight. Nothing's going to knock us down. We're going to have some blurps. We're going to have some speed bumps, but we're going to always show up ready to win. And I couldn't be more proud of this group. We're going to have an awesome flight back home and a great off day tomorrow.
1: Do the Guardians have the best mental toughness out of the three Cleveland teams?
2: I mean, it feels like it, you know. it definitely feels
3: close.
2: Like it.
3: Not even close.
2: And for me, it's just that they keep going. And there's things that, you know, I say to myself, and I tell people at times, like, man, no matter what, just keep going. Just keep going. You'll be amazed at what happens when you don't stop. And that's what this I see in this team. You know, last night, look, it looked like they were about to be swept. And they could have said, oh, man, he didn't have it tonight. Our best closer in the league didn't have it tonight. Let's pack up our bags and go home. They kept going. They just kept going. So that's why I love this team, and I think Cleveland does.
3: Yeah, I think this team is – it was adored last year for sure, and obviously the year prior to that, whenever they made it to the American League Championship Series against the Yankees and had some amazing moments there. And then last year, you're down 15 and a half games, and you storm all the way back. Talk about resiliency. Talk about mental toughness and fortitude and everything that you could ever want in a team. That's exactly what this Guardians team and franchise really is all about. As much as we, you know, want the Cavs to want to be better, they got to show it. In the toughest of moments, they fold like a cheap house of cards. And that is not something that you want to really be associated with. But, like, there's room for improvement. And then the Browns, they can't get out of their own way sometimes. And Hopefully when you do find that quarterback, whether it's Shador, Watson, or whoever it might be, hopefully you can figure stuff out then. But right now, Guardians all the way. It's easily the most mentally tough team.
1: And that is the refresh.
2: 216-710-0850. We're asking you, what was the move that you overreacted to in Cleveland? We'll continue to hear from you coming up next. And the USA, they played tonight against Turkey. Yeah, that's that kind of grinds my gears as well. But with that being said, we'll talk about that coming up. Listen, Northfield Park Racino is the place for a really cool night out. My wife and I on Fridays, we like to try to have a little date night. And Northfield Park is one of our favorite places. We were there last Friday, hanging out, playing a little slots, having a couple drinks, just really having a good time. And I'm telling you, if you haven't been there yet, check them out. Also, sign up for the NP Rewards program. My wife signed up for it. Got $25 free play. Just like

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0: You know what? There's a piece of me that wants to start off and go, man, I wish today's game, U.S. versus Turkey, mattered more. I actually don't, though. I was about to start saying something I don't even necessarily believe.
10: You don't believe it.
0: Yeah. Yeah, because you know what? I love that the USA doesn't need this game tonight. That means they took care of business in the first two games of group play like good teams do. You know, there's some teams that still need to win the last game, and the U.S., they're not worried about it at all. Now, listen, if you're going to bet this game, God bless you, because I don't know which way it's going to go. I usually have a decent feel for stuff in the World Cup, but I have no feel for this because there are a lot of players that won't be playing for the U.S., mm-hmm. but at the same time, Turkey, and we'll get to that in a second, Turkey, not the greatest squad in the world either.
10: So right now, I'm looking at the line, and it's at minus 115 for the U.S.
0: Mm-hmm.
10: And then for Turkey, again, very weird, plus 285. So obviously a pretty sizable favorite over Turkey, but I do want to bet this game. I really do. Draw, though, is at plus 310.
0: Yeah.
10: So
0: I actually, we were talking about a little bit in the break. I went and threw some pizza money on a draw.
10: Okay.
0: And
10: draw means that they tied.
0: Yeah.
10: So
0: yeah,
10: no matter 1-1 or doesn't matter.
0: Doesn't zero, matter. 0-0, 1-1, 10-10. It's a draw, mm-hmm. and the goal differential was zero. You know, that's what.
10: And they are officially in no matter what. Like, they are.
0: Doesn't matter.
10: This is not like the World Baseball Classic where, hey, if you lost this game, like, oh, yeah, no, we're in. And then you're like, oh, crap.
0: No, well, okay. Mauricio Pochettino knows what he's doing, right? the manager
10: Say
0: of the
10: Mark
0: World
10: DeRosa,
0: Baseball.
10: Mark DeRosa, not so much?
0: No, no. He's like, we're in. No, you're not.
10: No,
0: you need to win
10: you have
0: this
10: to
0: game.
10: Play your stars until the ninth, man. Come on, what are we doing?
0: Yeah, so it's going to be smart for the U.S. not to play any of the guys that have a yellow card. And they got like four of them because you don't want them suspended for the start of the knockout round. Now, Christian Pulisic, who is the best player on the team, missed the last game, healthy enough to play in this one. I expect him at the end of the game to get 10 minutes, maybe 15 minutes, something like that, just to, you know, and not rust, because he is not like he sure. missed that much time, but just to get out there and run on the pitch and do his thing. Overall, the World Cup, like, have you enjoyed it? Has it just been whatever? Like, where are you guys at on the World
10: Cup? I mean, you know me. I'm not a huge soccer guy out mm-hmm. there, but it is always fun to root for your country. And when your right. country's doing really well, and so far the USA is handling business, you love to see that. So, you know, anytime, you know,
0: USA, USA, USA, USA.
10: That's what we love to do that, you know, because we want to come together as a country and
0: that's
10: we want to root for the country. Now, if USA loses, I'm not going to watch a minute after if they get knocked out. Like, I promise you, I will not know.
0: Yeah.
10: 4 years from now, you'll be like, hey, do you remember that? Nope, I don't. Yeah, USA is out, I'm done.
0: And I'm sure there's a lot. And I ain't even judge. I'm sure there's a lot of people like that. Carmen, how about you? World Cup, did you get bit by the World Cup? Or are you just like, que sera, sera?
11: I did get bit by the World Cup because when I was in Connecticut 2 weeks ago for the first game that USA played, they had like a huge like group of people with this giant like screen. And it felt like how you see all these other countries come together, do some soccer chants and all that stuff. So just seeing that, I'm like, this is actually like kind of really cool. So I kind of got me into the World Cup.
0: Nice. Yeah. Yeah. I was about it before the World Cup started. Seeing the World Cup in America has been awesome. And one of the most awesome things is the games are on like all afternoon and evening. Now, when they're in other countries, they come on at weird times.
10: Sure,
0: so it's tough to watch either super early in the morning or super late at night. So this has been great. And I kept my streak going. I have watched most of, or at least pieces, of every game except two.
10: Okay, what
0: and
10: were
0: I can't remember the two games. Whatever games happened on the Tuesday of the Dave Chappelle when he was in town,
10: because gotcha.
0: I didn't watch. That's where I was
10: right.
0: at, so I didn't watch them. But I've watched pieces. Even last night when I was watching the draft and doing game night, I was like, my streak is about to end. So I turned on both games, had it on the dual screen, watched like 7-8 minutes, and I was like, all right, I gotta get back to work. Right.
10: I think I've seen maybe a total of like seven games, and if they're not on in this studio, then it's very tough for me to, you know, tune in for it. But I have tuned in to like the U.S. versus Australia. I was watching that a little bit. And then the Paraguay, I couldn't watch that because I was covering the Guardians that night. But then to find out that they won 4-1 or whatever it was. So that was pretty cool to see.
0: Yeah. Yeah, there. It's been really cool. It's been a lot of fun, for sure. And the longer that the U.S. is in it, the more support they will get. And it's hilarious. We've talked to several people on Hammer and Emmett on Saturday about the World Cup, and we had a gentleman that does MLS that's from England that we asked him, like, "What, the U.S. really got a chance?" He said, "I mean, you want me to be diplomatic or do you want me to be honest?" I said, "Keep it real." He's like, "There's no

0: It'd be bigger than the Miracle on Ice.
1: Wow.
0: Yeah. It'd be bigger than...
1: So, to be fair, now, there was if you were to win, you know, if they were to win it all, mm-hmm. like they won the World Cup, that, you know, Miracle on Ice was not the championship game.
0: Right.
1: It was the game before the championship.
0: Yeah,
1: so.
0: But there was the Cold War and correct. All that but, stuff
1: but that's,
0: going on.
1: That's where that yeah. all comes into play. So that yeah. would, wow.
0: Yeah, it wouldn't
1: that
0: have
1: much.
0: The political, backdrop
1: sure.
0: that that did. But, you know, everybody was like, man, that was a huge upset because the Russians were so good at hockey. Yeah. The U.S. wasn't bad. You know, they weren't terrible at hockey. And now the U.S. isn't bad at soccer, but they are not even looked at closely to the top teams in the wow. world when it comes to soccer. So, maybe I'm wrong, but from the people that I've talked to, they're like, if the U.S. wins it, it'd be out of this world. Now, it wouldn't be as big of a as an upset if Carousel won it. You know, it's not necessarily that. There's some teams that were just happy to be in the World Cup. The U.S. winning...
1: Cape Verde.
0: Yeah, like, right. Thank you. Yeah. Yeah. Yeah. Like the U.S. winning their group is like, okay, good. Now, if they win a game in this round of 32, if they win that game, it's like, man, this has been great.
1: Okay.
0: If they win a game in the round of 16, then I mean, U.S. soccer will be like, we're back.
1: Wow.
0: And then if they get blown out in the, you know, in the quarterfinals, everybody will be like, so what? Who cares? It doesn't matter. But if stranger things happen, this place will be turned. It would be world news. It'd be the biggest news in the world.
1: Well, I remember whenever like U.S. hockey just won the gold medal as well, and you know playing against you know Canada and you know beating them. He did that in men's and women's you know for the Olympics. So it is. It's one of those things where it's like it's always nice. We didn't create the game. You know, mm-hmm. but
0: yeah, right.
1: But we've now won. You know, at it. Now we have the gold medal. You know, in our clutches. Unlike. You know, the people that did create the game across the seas or anything like that. So, no, that's fascinating. That is wild, though, if that were to happen.
0: Mm-hmm.
1: And I know it would be a huge storyline, no doubt about that, because soccer is the most popular game in the entire world.
0: Yes.
1: So the fact game. That the U.S. were to do that, especially on their home soil, that'd be wild.
0: Yeah, it would be amazing. All right, coming up next, we will get random, but I'm looking forward to tonight be hanging out with the guys from Great Lakes Honda, Great Lakes Honda West. And what I love about them is that they're giving back to the community. And you guys know I care about Northeast Ohio, and they do too. Not just for the people, but even for the animals and the pets of Northeast Ohio, because right now they're collecting donations for Friendship APL of Lorain County and One of a Kind Pet Rescue in Akron. 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
11: Coming up 2:45, we'll tell you who went next level. But right now, y'all know what time it is?
12: It's time to get random on The Next Level. While the next level is always random, but right now, it's time for Random Thoughts with Gerard Cherry. Talk to him, Gerard.
11: No Gerard today. I'll handle the random thoughts. We've talked about this on the show before, where everybody knows I'm a picky eater. Nobody's pickier than Carmen Kahlo. I do have things I'm a little snobby about. Ground beef is one of them. I've said, and I'll stand on business with this. I'm not eating, not knowingly, eating ground beef that came out of a tube.
13: Yeah, I'm not. Which, I mean, come on, man.
11: It's crazy. I get it. I know. I'm not eating. But
13: I mean, I can't tell you the last time that I bought a tube of, you know, of meat. It's been a while, but I mean, I've had it and it's fine.
11: And I've had it too. Wasn't excited about it. Yes, you know, and I would never buy it. My wife's a value shopper, so she buys it all the time. RJ, you got something for us?
14: No, I'm just enjoying it. I always love how much you dislike a tube of ground meat.
11: Oh, well, it's going to get better, all right? Because I found out something I wasn't aware of until I looked in the refrigerator the other day. I am also a hot dog snob, which I wasn't familiar with at all. The other day, I opened up the refrigerator. I saw a pack of hot dogs from a brand I'd never seen in my life. And I was like, ew. It's like, come on, man. Baby, things ain't that hard. We could get, you know what I'm saying, some ballpark.
13: Come on.
11: You know what I'm saying? Like, just holler at me. You know what I'm saying? Though?
13: You're 100% right.
11: Okay.
13: Like, you are, man. I can't front. I will. The tube stuff, I'm like, whatever, man. Come on. You got to have the right hot dog. If you don't have the right hot dog,
11: ballpark Franks in this boy.
13: Right. Yeah. And I am ballpark guy. Now that doesn't mean that there are, you know, like, oh my God, I'll never eat that. I will. But like, if I'm picking up hot dogs, I'm picking up some ballpark Franks, man. I just am.
11: Facts. Yeah. Yeah, and I didn't even realize it. And I'm sure, like, my wife has made these probably same. But I ain't lying. I looked at her, I was like, what day are we having hot dogs?
13: Start looking sideways. You're like, nah, I think I'm going to B-dubs that day. So.
11: Yeah, I'm just sitting there like, come on, baby. We can splurge on hot dogs. You know what I'm
13: saying?
11: We
13: got the money.
11: Yeah, like, we could do hot dogs, all right? Like, we could do that. But my wife never saw a deal she didn't like. You know, she
13: That's
11: just
13: so
11: loves
13: funny,
11: deals.
13: Man.
11: So I don't know what the hot dogs cost, but I'm sure she was in the hot dog aisle going, nope, too much, nope, too much. No, these are the cheapest hot dogs I can
13: 50
11: find.
13: 50 cents off. Okay, let's do this.
11: I'm on it. I'm on it. So
13: that's amazing.
11: Yeah. Do you have any food snob-ish things? Because I think me judging the hot dogs, the brand of hot dog is ridiculous, but I'm definitely that guy.
13: I mean, look at me. No.
11: But if you take any solace with that.
13: If you take any solace with that. Now, I don't know of one, like, right off the top of my head. Like, yeah, I really don't, because there's not, like, something like, oh, wait, I can't have, like, come on. No, I'm not doing that.
11: Even, like, off-brand French bread pizzas, I don't mind.
13: I don't mind that. There are some really good ones. I think it's Aldi has, like, their pizza that they have.
11: Yeah.
13: You know, their,
11: Oh, like, the frozen
13: pizza.
11: Yeah,
13: the frozen
11: those
13: pizzas.
11: Are awesome.
13: Yeah,
11: those
13: amazing.
11: Are great. Those are great. I actually just thought about another one, and then it slipped my mind because I just looked and said, I buy tube ground beef, but only Dunham's meat in Mogador. All right. Yeah.
13: Dumas. Dumas.
11: Okay, Dumas.
13: Dumas is where it's at. That's where we got the meat patties from last year.
11: Oh,
13: so,
11: nice.
13: Oh, my God.
11: Nice.
13: Yeah,
11: all right,
13: so
11: it jumped back. I do have another one. It's macaroni and cheese. All right.
13: Of course.
11: You know, scrap or from scratch macaroni and cheese or Stouffer's. Outside of that, don't bring me any microwavable mac and cheese.
14: You won't do Kraft?
11: Oh, hell no. Box macaroni and cheese?
14: I will do that in a hot minute.
11: Man. I'm offended, RJ. I'd never eat that stuff.
14: It's a perfect carrier for hot sauce. Ooh, you got a half
11: I'm
14: bottle
11: a
14: of
11: hot
14: sauce
11: fan,
14: on that?
13: Really? Never tried that.
11: Now, my son loves any type, but he'll eat it, box of macaroni and cheese. My wife will. But to me, nah, I need the...
13: There's the snob.
11: Yes,
13: that's
11: I
13: the
11: need
13: snobby.
11: The real stuff that, like, I'll make, my wife, my cousins, like, the, from scratch, or Stouffer's. I'll take Stouffer's frozen macaroni and cheese, warm it up. It's amazing. That's it, though. You bring me some something else. I ain't going to say no other brands because you never know where life's going to take you.
13: Good call.
11: But I literally like, nah, that's cool. Y'all can eat that. You know?
13: I mean, I grew up on Kraft. Kraft, I mean, that's what I... Yeah. Kraft and hot dogs,
11: I grew
13: baby.
11: Up on it, too, and I was sitting there eating it like, never again.
13: I can't wait until I'm big enough and I don't have to eat this.
11: Said, I'll never eat this crap again.
13: I don't mind it, but at the same time, like, apparently I've never had real macaroni and cheese before. And
11: no, you haven't.
13: I guarantee you I have.
11: You haven't.
13: I have.
14: I mean if I could get regular homemade mac and cheese, I'd definitely take it.
13: See?
14: But,
13: I'm not going to be like, no, get out of here with your homemade mac and cheese. No, I will eat the hell out of that, but I'm not going to, like, snobbiness of saying, Kraft macaroni.
14: I'm snobby about too many other things.
13: There's
14: mac
13: a lot of snobby things out there. But.
11: What's one of your snobby things, RJ?
14: Oh, I'm snobby about any kind of food, really.
11: Really?
14: I mean, even though all my stuff comes from Aldi, so it's kind of all off-brand, I guess.
11: So you're actually not a snob at all.
14: Yeah, but their stuff is pretty good, so.
11: Not a snob at all.
14: I take it back.
11: No,
14: I'm
11: you know
14: loose.
11: What, though? There is. I kid. There is some good stuff at
13: Aldi. Pizza. Like Eric pizza. Goldhammer is the snob of all pizza snobs.
11: Oh,
13: like,
11: he's the biggest pizza snob I've ever met
13: no doubt
11: in
13: about
11: my
13: that.
11: Life.
13: Now, there are some pizzas I'm like, I'm good. I'm not going to have that. But it's. There's not many.
11: So my family there, and I'm again not gonna say the brand. There's a brand of pizza that I had to stop. I got shamed in the stop.
13: You got shamed
11: ordering it. Yeah, where someone would be like, "This is when everybody lived at home, and it's like, hey guys, we're gonna have pizza tonight. Awesome. I'm like, yeah, it's from XYZ. Oh.
13: We're really? Going to talk about this
11: Can
13: on the
11: we
13: break.
11: Get something else? You know, and I'm like, damn. Like, when did y'all get high on the hog like that?
13: Yeah.
11: Yeah, so my family definitely, that's their bouginess. And I'm also, I found out that I've taken my wife to really nice places to eat maybe too many times, right? Because we go to some places. We went to Longhorn. It was Longhorn.
13: Okay, yeah.
11: Nice spot. And she looked at the menu, and her first thing she said is, man, this stuff is cheap. I said, I've been treating you too well. I've been treating you way too well.
13: We gotta cut back on some things.
11: Yeah. Where's that tube ground beef? Right. All right.
13: Those hot dogs.
11: Yeah. How about a steak that's been saran wrapped in some cooler somewhere? But yeah, too much. 216-710-0850. Bosco's in Tucson. What's up?
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15: Hey, man. So my father was actually a sales rep for Kraft Foods for like 40 years. So when I moved out of the house and when I moved down to Columbus after I got out of college, it was a case of the Velveeta shells and cheese. Do you know what I'm talking about?
11: Yeah, absolutely. Absolutely.
15: And I don't know how many boxes were in this case, but it was almost like one of those things where every single cupboard I had was filled with Velveeta shells and cheese. And to this day, I can't even look at a box of Velveeta shells and cheese.
11: I understand that. I understand. Thanks for the call, Bosco. Appreciate you tapping in with us as usual. But yeah, I think we've all had that thing that you ate growing up a lot that you probably don't want to ever do again.
13: Soup. Okay. I am not a big soup fan. Chili as well. Like, it kind of goes hand in hand. Mm-hmm. Like, I'll have chili every once in a while. Soup, rarely. But, all I could live off of out in California was, like, canned soup. And it was brutal. And I just can't do soup anymore.
11: It's the mac and cheese for me, the Kraft macaroni and cheese. Because shout out to my Aunt Janet. She was kind of the babysitter for all the cousins. So there was always a lot of us at her home. And I mean, you got to feed them. So she would just, you know, big pot of mac and cheese and some other stuff. Yeah, and I would sit there and be like, man, I can't stand this stuff. But she'd be like, everybody else would go out and play. She'd go, if you don't finish, you got to sit in here the whole time. And I'm like, guiding light? Man.
14: Do you guys have the three more bites and you can leave the table? That kind of business?
13: There are so many times I look at Mikey, I'm like, bro, just give me a bite. Please give me a bite. That kid will run off of a cheese stick a day and just like, I'm good. And then there's days where he'll just eat the entire house. And you're like, okay. But it's like once a week he does that. Every other time it's like, bro, like everything's right there for you. Here's that. And hey, do you want chicken fingers? What do you want? You always chicken fingers or hamburger or something. As soon as you make it, put it in front. No. My dude. All right.
11: Skelly in the YouTube chat says TV dinners with a question mark. Now, here's something that might surprise people. I love the Salisbury steak.
13: Oh, my God. Yes.
11: Love it. And look, RJ's like, what? Man,
14: I love the Salisbury steak. Snobbish.
11: Right. So, yeah.
13: That's what we had over my dad's. Parent of divorce. Child of divorce. But we would always have the Salisbury steak meals for my dad's.
11: I love the Salisbury steak meals. And even Hamburger Helper. My dad used to work some Hamburger Helper back in the day.
13: That's it right there.
11: Absolutely.
13: Oh, my God. Yeah. I want to let everyone know, from birthdays to passwords to shopping lists, life comes at you pretty fast. And there's a lot of things to remember. At Great Clips, doesn't think that your haircut should be one of those things. So that's why they have the clip notes there. 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So now that you know about Clip Notes, now that you know that you're going to be paying less, why do you want to go anywhere else? You don't have to. 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
4: 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The biggest insult in sports. But this summer, during the FIFA World Cup, it's an invitation, America. Never watched soccer before? Perfect. Think a corner kick is a karate move? Sure, why not? Prefer sports where players can use their hands? Me too. Just here for the snacks? Now we're talking. So grab a bag of Lay's and jump on the bandwagon. We're undefeated. Lay's, the official sponsor of the FIFA World Cup 2026.
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13: Coming up, Cleveland Browns Daily. Nathan and Bo will have you until 5 o'clock. But right now, it's time for us to tell you who went next level.
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13: 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My Next Level Performer of the Day is Mike Urinaga. My boss at ESPN, I had something yesterday, found out about an opportunity I'd have today and asked him, like, hey, would you be able to, you know, can we find a replacement for me tomorrow night? And he did. He was awesome. He could have said, nope, not doing it. Mike Urinaga is my next level performer of the day.
14: My next level performer of the day is going to go to the Gardos, who avoided the sweep. I went extra innings. That Chicago White Sox team is... they're tough, man.
13: Yeah, they play
14: they're
13: some tough. Good baseball, man.
14: So it is good to see that the Guardians fought back, ended up obviously not winning the series, but getting at least one, and now you got this homestand coming up tomorrow. Hopefully you can win a bunch of those games, too.
13: Yeah, Carmen?
15: I'm going to give it to Malik Thomas. I'm kind of excited for his future as a Cav. I think he could be a spark plug for us. So Malik Thomas is my next level performer of the day.
13: RJ, the movie critic.
16: Real quick one. Next level performer of the day, Charlie at C&G Tire Service. I came into work today with a flat.
13: Oh, wow.
16: Just trying to find a local guy. I always try to go local if I can. Mm-hmm. C&G Charlie there. He's on 118th, East 118th. And mm-hmm. he was like, yeah, I'll be out there in a few hours. We'll fix it right in the parking lot.
13: Wow.
16: New tire right in the parking lot.
13: That's awesome.
16: And not expensive. It was at, I don't want to give away the price or anything.
13: Yeah, right.
16: Really cheap. Good guy, C&G Tire Service.
13: Yeah, thank you for that. That's good to know, because it's hard to find people that'll come out and fix
16: it. Nicest guy, and he's training like his girlfriend's son on how to do it and stuff. It was just really
13: that's
16: cool.
13: Yeah, that's really cool. That's really cool. That's the, one of the best next level performers of the
14: certainly
13: day.
14: Certainly was. Blew out my Guardians take right there, so appreciate
13: way
14: that.
13: Way better than Nick's Guardians take. 216-710-0850. TJ is in Columbus. What's up, TJ?
17: I just to make it short, because you were up at the top of the hour, I think eventually Green will start due to injuries. And by the way, RJ, why was Tuner a limited release? Thanks.
13: All right. We appreciate it.
14: What was a limited
13: Tuner,
14: release?
13: Tuner?
16: I don't know.
13: Okay.
14: I don't know.
13: Yeah. And, I mean, the Taylen Green playing this year, every quarterback plays just
14: it,
13: about.
14: It does. I remember everyone last year, all of the Shador fans last year were like, oh, he's not giving a chance. He's not going to give that. I kept telling everyone, like, guys, we're going to see all these quarterbacks play. Like, Joe mm-hmm. Flacco started the season. Was like, do you really think Joe Flacco is going to end the season? No. Dylan, oh, yeah, Dylan's over him right now. Believe me, he's going to get a chance. And yeah. he certainly did.
13: It's always on the table. When the Browns start the season. All right, that's it for us. Coming up next, Cleveland Browns Daily, Nathan Zagura and Bo Bishop. They have you until 5 o'clock for Nick Paulus, RJ the Movie Critic, Carmen Kahlo, and the man in the box, Kevin Arnold. I'm Emmett Golden saying until next time, we'll see you when we see you.

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1: And welcome into this special edition of Cleveland Browns Daily, presented by Ballybet, official sports betting partner of your Cleveland Browns. I am merely Bo. He's the great Z.
2: Hello.
1: Hello, indeed, brother.
2: By the way, Gibbe just then was giving us like some notes like ready. And yeah. It reminded me of one of my favorite films of all time.
1: Yep.
2: Forgetting Sarah Marshall. When he's doing the score and the guy's like, you know, he said, I got Allman Brothers tickets. Like, just come on. And he's like messing everything up. But it sounded like you'd be good in like, I think they call those ADR sessions.
3: Absolutely.
2: You'd be a really good like behind the scenes ADR guy. Yeah.
1: That movie's great.
2: I love that movie.
1: It's really good.
2: I love really that movie. Good.
1: End is a little ishy, but it's, they do land the plane with it, I think.
2: Yeah, but when he does his play. His play is unbelievable.
1: The play is such an abstract thing to think that that was like the dream and that somehow that was going to be a hit. You know what I mean? Like, it's such an absurd
2: if
1: thing.
2: If I see Van Helsing, I swear to the Lord I will slay him.
1: It's a great, great song. It's the best Russell Brand has ever been. He's so great. Jonah's unbelievable in it. You even get Ant-Man making a cameo.
2: Oh, that's great.
1: Very strong. Yeah. And Siegel's good. Mila Kunis is throwing 170.
2: So
1: it all works.
2: I have had, as you know, the opportunity to meet and hang with Mila through my friendship with Ashton.
1: Yeah.
2: And the first time that I like hung out with her, all I wanted to talk to

0: about was Forgetting Sarah Marshall, and she like loved it.
1: She said she was into it.
0: She said they had so much fun making that movie. They were in Hawaii for like a couple of weeks, had the best time. And then I had watched the behind the scenes, which I tell everybody to watch the little diary. So the cliff jumping scene, she really like jumps off in one of them.
2: Yeah.
0: And is swimming around and like gets her neck cut really bad by some coral.
2: Oh.
0: And so then they have to like change how they do some of the stuff because she had this like gash on her neck. But she said it was the most fun. Absolutely loved it. Siegel is incredible. I mean, it's great. And it's based on a true story. It's based on Siegel's life. Like Siegel getting dumped.
2: Yeah.
0: Going there. The fight where, you know, the guy, the local guy is going to like knock him out or whatever. That's really the local guy who
2: did it
0: was going to knock him out in real life. And he found the guy and put him in the movie in the same role. So like a lot of it is based very much on Siegel's actual life.
2: It's pretty crazy how many great movies or series. You think about the original Office. I mean, that was Ricky Gervais's life. And then he put it in. You think about LD and Seinfeld, like they kind of took their thing and put it. Sometimes like write what you know, and what you know is your life. And especially if you're creative and you're great, there's humor in it. It was filmed at Turtle Bay Resort, which is Oahu. Buddy of mine, that's where he went on his honeymoon. I've never been over there. I had to have been close when we were there a couple years ago. We did the Jurassic Park and all of that tours where they filmed that. And that was over on that north shore of Oahu. So we had to be pretty near it.
0: You had to be.
2: Had to be right near that.
0: I mean, the movie was so, it's one of those things. Think about, like you mentioned, so you had Siegel, Kristen Bell.
2: Yeah, that's right.
0: You've got, why am I blanking on it? Alda Snow. You just said it,
2: Russell Brand.
0: Yeah. And I think like that's like, to me, that's apex Russell Brand.
2: It's the best he's ever been. Yeah. Yep.
0: Jonah Hill in just like a total side role.
2: Yep.
0: Bill Hader.
2: Oh, that's right. Hader is in it.
0: You like what you see? You like what you see? You like you do it? Yeah. Hader is in it. I mean, and then you have, in terms of some of the girls that he ends up trying to rebound with, that girl that's married to June. Her name is June. She married to Apatow?
2: Oh, maybe.
0: She might be.
2: Oh, yeah. Yeah, she is. That's Apatow's wife. Yes.
0: She's in it. There's so many, like, it's the amount of people that are actually in that movie is incredible. Paul Rudd, as you mentioned, has a nice little cameo. Paul Rudd has pretty much in the behind the scenes, the documentary, as like one of the dorkiest. There's one thing that it'll forever be a blemish on his record as far as I'm concerned. You have the guy who was on 30 Rock as the page, Kenneth.
2: Oh, yeah.
0: He's in it.
2: Yeah, they crushed the casting.
0: Oh, my goodness.
2: Crushed the casting. It's also a reminder of, God, I wish Hawaii was closer.
0: Totally.
2: Because it's great. But my God, is it a long ways.
0: So far.
2: It's so far.
0: I really think going, and I think that's for like Europeans who come here, I admire their ability to do it. Because I think when you go 6 hours west, it's just so hard to ever get back on clock.
2: I think it's harder coming back than it is going to. Going to, it didn't take us long. When we went, going there.
0: But you said you were always getting up at 5 a.m. or whatever.
2: Yeah, but I mean, I'm up at 6 here, so it's not that much of a difference. Yeah, but yeah. I mean, 6 there is noon here.
0: Yeah.
2: So all we did was stay up really late day one.
0: That's what you have to do. You have to fight it.
2: But. Just fight it, and we just stayed up really late. And then we, the first morning, it was the NCAA tournament, and we woke up at like 4 o'clock in the morning. And so the next day, we just fought it again. It took 2 days of fighting it, and then we were good. Yeah. It actually was on the way back. Like, my wife and kids got annihilated by it.
0: Really?
2: Just annihilated. Like, they could not get back on clock.
0: I typically don't have a problem going east. Going west, to your point, 3 hours, you just stay up the first night.
2: Yeah.
0: And then you're golden.
2: 6 is a real one, though.
0: 6 is real. Yeah, 6 is very real. Yeah. The flying through the night when you go east, that's what ends up happening. It's always a red eye of some type.
2: Yeah.
0: And that's always an interesting thing.
2: Yeah.
0: Forget Sarah Marshall, though. Absolute banger.
2: Holds up.
0: Absolutely
2: does.
0: You still have never watched that behind the scenes thing.
2: No. Where
0: is
2: it on? Is it on?
0: I was a DVD Blu-ray man. On the Blu-ray, there's a documentary.
2: Physical media.
0: It's a documentary. I'm going to see.
2: I bet it's on.
0: I bet
2: wherever it streams.
0: In a commercial, I'm going to find it on YouTube.
2: I bet you wherever it streams, I could find it.
0: Yeah.
2: You know? I bet I could.
0: I don't know, though. You don't really get those extras. I have it. I own it on Amazon Prime. That's like an absolute
2: must.
0: And no, you don't get all those extras.
2: So you probably need to buy the Blu-ray.
0: I think you might need it.
2: Yeah, I'm sure it's on Blu-ray. People are getting back into that now. I hear people talking about that. Like they have little Blu-ray collections and they watch things in 4K Blu-ray and all this stuff.
0: Well, yeah. And you see Kyle Brandt, there's like some silver box edition of something in a 4K Ultra HD. And he's like, I will own this.
2: That he's got to have. He's all jacked up about. Yeah. No, I think, that'd be good. That movie's great. I don't think NBC's seen that one yet. See, there's a treasure trove of things that I got to get him to see.
0: Yeah.
2: And that one is certainly one of them. It's an America's Cup. An America's Cup.
0: Yeah, that's right.
2: Well done. It's unreal.
0: It's unreal.
2: The black patent on those, that's incredible. As you're probably aware, the NFL.com is starting to release their top 100 players of 2026 as voted on by the players themselves. Now, before we get into this, I have asked a former player about this before because I was curious. I said, do you remember the process of this? And he goes, yeah, it was after practice. They handed me a piece of paper and they said, rank them.
0: Fill it out. Yep.
2: And he goes, that's how it happens. And I said, oh, so not a lot of thought to it? He goes, no, I did it in about 10 minutes. And I think that's probably a part of it. But I wanted to play a little game with both of you.
0: That's why name recognition is so important on those. Or like people
2: so
0: that
2: critical.
0: Are, yeah.
2: So I want you to guess. I'm guessing neither one of you have the list from last year in front of you. I do have the list from last year in front of me. Who do you think
0: I don't
2: was?
0: Think I do.
2: I do. Do you? I want you to guess on who the number one player in the NFL last year was voted. Who was voted the number one player in the NFL? Based on the 2024 season.
0: It should have been Lamar Jackson.
2: Give it.
1: I'm going to say they probably put
0: it's going to be him or Josh Allen.
2: Okay. Lamar is two. Josh is three.
1: Is Miles one?
2: Miles is not one. Miles was eight.
0: Mahomes.
2: Mahomes is not one. Mahomes is five. This was a year ago.
1: Stafford?
2: No. Stafford was not. Stafford. No. Nope. It's a good illustration. It's a good illustration of how much things change in terms of the way that we perceive guys versus in just a year.
0: That's why I said.
2: I don't think you'll
0: Justin
2: get there.
0: Justin Jefferson.
2: I'll give you the position, and then you can probably get it. Not Justin Jefferson. Justin Jefferson was nine. In fact, Justin Jefferson was the second-ranked receiver.
0: Jamar Chase.
2: He was four. He was a running back.
1: Saquon.
0: Oh, yeah, the 2,000-yard season. Sure.
2: Saquon Barkley was the number one overall. It wasn't even a 2,000-yard season. That year, he ran for 1,140, seven touchdowns, and another 273 and two in the air, according to Football Reference.
0: No.
2: Yeah.
0: Yeah, but that's his 2025 stats. His 2024 stats, he had the insane year. I'm sure of it.
2: You're right. 2,000 yards. Yep. So he was number one. He was number one on that list.
0: Hey, he went halvesies basically the next year.
2: Half the production. But he was number one on that list last
0: year.
2: That's
0: insane.
2: Yeah, he was number one. So it went Barkley. The top 10 from last year was Barkley, Lamar, Josh, Jamar was four, Mahomes five, Burrow six, Derrick Henry 7, Miles 8, Justin Jefferson 9, Patrick Surtain 10. That was your top 10 one year ago.
0: Okay.
2: Based on the 2024 season. So, who's our best shot? Who on our team makes this list? Who should make this list?
1: You have a roster in front of you.
2: We have a roster in front of us. We can't claim Miles anymore, although he did it with the Browns.
0: It's based on the season.
2: With us.
0: He was with the Browns.
2: Yeah, he was with us.
0: Miles can make it.
2: Miles is going to be in the top 10 again, for sure.
0: He might be number one. Who knows? Miles, Denzel.
2: Schlessinger.
0: Carson Schlessinger. Because just like we won't claim Verse. Verse will be on there.
2: Yes.
0: And then I'll say outside shot. Harold Fannin.
2: I think that's really outside.
0: I do too.
2: Jared Verse on this list last year was 53 on this list.
0: Okay.
2: So that kind of even further illustrates how good he, because sometimes I think people don't realize just how good he was. Oh, why didn't you get three ones? Well, you got two ones and you got him. So that's a big part of it. So he was 53 on the list last year. How many guys did we have on this list last year in totality? We had Miles at one, or Miles at eight, Did we have any more guys last year from the 2024 season, or was it just Miles?
1: Like we got. I think it was just Miles. Like Betonio and Ward didn't make it.
2: Baker was 50.
1: Jerry Jeudy was on there.
0: Jeudy made it late.
2: Jeudy was the late guy.
0: Yeah,
1: he was number 82.
2: Okay. There he is. Yeah, that's it. So just those two were the only two to make it a year ago. So yeah, I guess we got Miles because it happened in our uniform. But yeah, I think that's probably it.
1: I think there are a number of guys this year that are poised to make a little run at that list.
2: It's going to be tied to wins and losses, yeah, too, in a big, big way.
1: But I think Quinshon, if he stays healthy.
2: Yes, he has the talent to do it for sure. Denzel was Pro Bowl last year, one pick. He's 5-time Pro Bowler. I mean, he's quietly putting together like a Ring of Honor Browns career.
0: Definitely.
2: Is, you know?
0: Yeah, definitely.
2: It's hard to believe he's been here this long, but he's really putting one of those together.
0: Definitely.
1: And Carson's stacking.
2: Yeah, he's your best chance to be the second guy this year, I think.
0: Schlesinger, yeah. I think so. Malik Collins was on his way. I don't know if he would have gotten it. But he was on his way. Tyson Campbell is probably deserving. I'd put him on as an outlier with Harold Fannin. But that's it. I mean, that's the end of the list. Delpit would be on that probably in that, outlier region. There you go. I found it, by the way.
2: You did. You found the thing?
0: Yeah.
2: There you go. All right. So that's easy to track down. I will.
0: It's a must watch.
2: I will. Yeah. So those are probably the ones on it. Who's going to be number one?
0: This year?
2: Stafford won the MVP, but I don't think it'll be him.
0: Stafford, Miles.
2: Miles has a shot, really, when you
0: think
2: about
0: it. He really does. I think he really has a shot.
2: So where did Stafford... I mean, Stafford's not even... Last year, Stafford wasn't even top 30.
0: That's outrageous.
2: I don't think. No, he was 59th. Last year on this list... Okay. You want to have a little fun? You want to get nuts, kids? Let's get nuts. Here are the quarterbacks on last year's list who were ranked ahead of Matthew Stafford.
0: Lamar.
2: Justin Herbert. Baker Mayfield. CJ Stroud. Obviously Lamar and all the guys. Jaden Daniels. Jalen Hurts. Jared Goff. Jared Goff was 15 on this list last year.
0: It was very
2: 15.
0: Good.
2: 15. Yeah, but Stafford's 59.
0: So then
2: Burrow, Mahomes, Allen, and Jackson. Like 8 quarterbacks, including Baker, Jalen Hurts, Jaden Daniels, all ranked ahead of Stafford last year.
0: Jaden Daniels at 24 was incredible.
2: He was, but like this is the top 100 players. I mean, what's the criteria?
0: They try to base it on that season.
2: On that season only, allegedly. That's what they're hoping for. Yeah. But that's pretty ridiculous that you'd have all of those guys ahead of Stafford last year.
0: What kind of technology doesn't know that I'm a human yet on Pro Football Reference?
2: Pro Football Reference is exactly what doesn't think you are.
0: All right, here's Stafford, 2024 Stafford. In 16 games, he threw
2: 37-62, 20
0: touchdowns, 8. Yeah, I mean, by comparison to some other people, that's not exactly lighting it up. Jared Goff, for example, in the same year was 72.4%, 4,737-12.
2: It's better than C.J. Stroud, who's 20 spots ahead of him.
0: Well,
2: it's better than Bake. Who's ahead of him?
0: Is it better than Baker 2 years ago? Definitely better than Stroud.
2: Well, yeah, I have Stroud's ahead of me. He was 63%, 37, 27, 20, and 12.
0: Baker was 71%, 4,500, 41-16. Led the league with 16 picks.
2: He had a year, man. Didn't he have a year?
0: Yeah. Do you know that Baker Mayfield, here's an anomaly for you. Baker Mayfield has had 5 seasons with 26 or more passing touchdowns. He has never had a season with 30 or more passing touchdowns. He's had one with 41, but never 30 to he's never been in the 30s.
2: Never 30 to something. Jeez, that's incredible. Going to be fun to see where our guys end up in this. Obviously, Miles will be very well represented. Those are your hot topics today, presented by University Hospitals, official healthcare partner of your Cleveland Browns. 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
2: 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Now here is Z, one-on-one with Browns quarterback coach Mike Bajakian.
0: Very happy now to be joined by the Browns quarterback coach Mike Bajakian. And Mike, first time that we've gotten to chat, so welcome to Cleveland, even though you've been here for quite some time. Getting back with Todd Monken, how did this all come to be? Because you spent a little bit of time in the NFL there with Todd, but you've been a coach for 30 years, the majority of which at the collegiate level. How did you – tell us the story. How did you get the call, and how did you get here?
11: Sure. I've known Todd. We worked together 2016 to 2018 for 3 years in Tampa. I've often referred – you know, I've been coaching up to that point for 20 plus years.
0: Yeah,
11: I'd been an offensive coordinator at the college level for 8 of those years. Tampa was my second NFL stint at the time. And my experience around Coach Monken was phenomenal. I often say that for me, it was a re-education in football.
0: Yeah.
11: In the 3 and 4 years, I worked there for 4 years. I was with Coach Monken for 3. I learned so much that when I went on to become an offense coordinator back at the college level, used so much of the teaching that I had learned from him. So I've always respected him. I've always kept in touch with him. We had conversations about Baltimore when he was there, and it didn't work out. And we've just always kept in touch. And when he called me here, again, it was a no-brainer for me, because I knew I'd have another opportunity to just learn tremendously. So here I am. This is my 32nd year of coaching. part of what I love about the profession and part of what I love about working for Coach Monken specifically is that I'm still learning, you know, so it never gets boring. And it gives me an opportunity to continue to grow 30 plus years into the profession.
0: All right, let's go back to Tampa. What was it? Because you mentioned there that, you know, there's so much that you learned from him. What was kind of the crux of what you learned that you then took and applied yourself as the college OC?
11: So, couple things. Number one, I had been a quote unquote spread offensive coordinator for years at the college level. And we were much more multiple, okay, with an emphasis on explosives, with an emphasis on matchups. That was the first part of, you know, schematically what I learned.
0: Okay.
11: He is such a genius as it relates to wide receiver play and route distribution and timing and spacing. So the other part of what I learned was just the finer details of the pass game, how to buy time for the quarterback, how to speed things up, how to create separation. It's been that was my biggest takeaway in Tampa that I then incorporated into my teaching, and it's been good to get back to that.
0: So when you go from being an offensive coordinator where you are responsible for everything on the offensive side, and then you get back to doing what you've done at other points, which is be a quarterback coach, what do you like about when you get to kind of just drilling? Because the reality is in this game, and I'm not saying that other positions aren't important, but this is a quarterback league. You go as your quarterback goes, typically in the National Football League. So what do you like about getting to be in that room?
11: Well, you're exactly right. Your world shrinks tremendously, and you go from managing a staff, an offensive staff of however many guys, you know, 10 to 12 guys, right? And managing a unit in the college level of 50 plus guys, and a quarterback room often of 5 or 6 guys, right? And so you take that world and now you shrink it down to 3 guys. What it allows you to do is drill down hard on mechanics, on teaching. You know, I often felt when I left the University of Tennessee in 2014 to go to Tampa Bay in 2015, that world shrunk for me there. And what I realized was I almost felt like I had been doing a disservice to the quarterbacks I had been coaching as an offensive coordinator / quarterback coach. I think the game and coaching staffs have evolved so much now where there is, at the college level, walk-around coordinators and quarterback coaches. But it allowed me, when I went to Tampa, to really, you're searching for there's video evidence of everything you want to show. And you have the time and the ability to search for those clips that teach every little point that you mm-hmm. want to make as it relates to footwork, eyes, ball security, movement in the pocket, you name it. And that was a big part of what I like about shrinking that world. And it allows you to focus on 3 to 4 guys and help them improve over the course of time.
0: Are you a coach who has, you know, this is the way I want the feet, this is this because it times up with the routes, or do you kind of work with what feels more natural or what guys have had success with in the past?
11: I think, again, once you understand that the two most important aspects of the pass game are timing and spacing, I say that all the time. Once you understand the rhythm of your footwork and how it relates to the timing and spacing elements of a particular pass concept, there's not too many ways to do it. Now, okay. there may be a couple, and you know, I will have a conversation. I talk about our room, our quarterback room is conversational. You know, we have Coach Baker, Matt Baker, who's our assistant quarterbacks coach in there. You know, Ian Colsey's our quality control guy. Those guys have been around the block. Travis Schweitzer is oftentimes sitting in our room. And then you got Deshaun Watson, who's, you know, played how many years in the league? And you got Dylan Gabriel, who's played at multiple spots at college and been around. And Shador, who's done the same. And so we can have conversations about, hey, what's the best way to do it? We're going to get on the same page and make sure it works.
0: All right, let's go into that room and just kind of, I'd imagine one of the things that, you know, you mentioned you were with Todd back there in Tampa and him now, you know, he's been with Stetson Bennett and then he's with Lamar Jackson. I mean, could not be more different and yet has had success with both. And then within our room, we have guys with very different skill sets, I would say, as well. How's it kind of been getting in there and feeling out, okay, here's what you do best. How do we accentuate that and balance that throughout? This is the offense that we're trying to run as well.
11: Yes. One of the things that I learned from Coach Monken, I heard him talk about balance, okay? And he's always emphasized that it's about players, not plays, right?
0: Yep, and he says that all the time.
11: Yeah, and it's the truth. But he also talks about balance, not necessarily being balanced between run and pass, but being balanced about how you distribute the ball amongst the playmakers, okay? So if your playmakers like they were at Baltimore last year with you know a running back that's going to wear a gold jacket when it's all said and done, then you become a little more inclined towards that.
0: Sure.
11: In Tampa we had Mike Evans, we had Justin Jackson, we had

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1: Great fondness for both those guys.
2: Yeah.
1: I've often said quarterbacks become part of the family,
2: yeah,
1: in every way, like around my wife and children. And, I have a fondness and affection for them that outlast time, you know, and so I still exchange Christmas cards with Josh's parents, you know, and
2: that's awesome.
1: And Jameis, we'll text and talk every so often. I didn't talk with them specifically about the Cleveland experience because I wanted a fresh slate, you know, wanted to make my own decisions. But those are two guys that I love and admire dearly.
2: One of the things in your room right now is the challenge of, you know, it's one thing, for example, in Tampa, Jameis was the number one overall pick. Like, this is the guy, this is the franchise. And now we've got Deshaun Watson, who's a 3-time Pro Bowler. And, you know, go back to 2020, would have been considered one of the top quarterbacks in the league. Now, injuries and other things have happened, but you know what's in that ball of clay. You've seen it at this level. Shador's a guy who showed a lot of flashes last year as a rookie. Dylan did a good job managing the game last year as a rookie. And then you bring in Taylen Green, who's kind of a unicorn. And I know there are probably some mechanics things we got to work out with him, but boy, what a piece of clay that is as well. Let's start with Deshaun. How do you kind of approach a guy that's been so successful, seems to be very rejuvenated when I talk to him and is excited about obviously working with you and the staff and is, likes this offense, likes what he sees, but a guy that you know has done it and a guy that you're hoping to get back to the point where in 2020 he was considered, you know, as good as it gets?
1: Yeah, I mean, Deshaun's done a great job. You know, everyone knows about his athletic ability. Everybody knows about his arm talent. What has struck me in the brief time that I've spent with him is his ability to process information, which is the most important element of being a quarterback. I think people take for granted that is a strength of his because, you know, that's hard to evaluate. It's hard to see on film. But he does. He's played a lot of football in different schemes. And so he's able to translate it quickly into what we're doing. But he's done a great job in preparation, and he does a great job at the line of scrimmage. So he does have all those positive traits to talk about. But he's been a pro. That's the other thing that I really admired about working with him is all these guys have done a great job. I come in every day, and we're not holding back the reins here. Like we're throwing a lot at them, and they're handling it phenomenally. You know, at the line of scrimmage, schematically, you name it, we're putting it on their plate. With the idea that we want to see how much they can handle, and every one of them is doing a great job handling it all.
2: Hey, how are the young guys doing? Shador and Dylan obviously are in the league, and then Taylen just
1: drafted. Great. I'll speak to Shador and Dylan, who have been around all offseason. Being pros. You know, they come in and they've studied every night and morning, and they come in with an understanding of what we're about to do on a daily basis. I've been impressed as heck with both of them, okay? With their work ethic, with their football knowledge. You know, I didn't know what to expect from either one of those guys.
2: Yeah.
1: And I'm blown away. You know, I think Shador has really good vision of the field. You know, he'll say things in practice sometimes. I'll be like, what did you get there? Or I'll see something on the field that doesn't resonate with me. And then when I go back and watch it on video, you know, he might be throwing the deep post versus post safety look in what is maybe a jog through type of tempo, but then sure enough, I see that the post safety sat on the crosser and gave us a post over the top. And so
2: he can
1: his
2: throw
1: vision
2: that deep ball.
1: His work ethic has been good to see. You know, Taylen, I'll speak to him a little differently coming in. Well, you called him a lump of clay.
2: Yeah.
1: Okay.
2: Unbelievable.
1: One thing that I recognized during the combine interview process and then again in a virtual interview that we did with him, after the combine, he's highly intelligent, you know, and his ability to learn and learn quickly is very good. You know, he's played for a guy that I worked with, that Coach Munkin and I worked with, in Dirk Cutter
2: at
1: Boise.
2: Sure.
1: Okay, and so he's had high levels of coaching both at Boise and at Arkansas, so it shouldn't be surprising to me that he comes in with an extremely firm foundation.
2: This is going to be in the minutia, but it's just something I'm curious about, so I'll ask it. With a guy like Taylen, who has kind of an elongated, what we would call throwing motion, like it gets back here, and you know, you watch when they kind of draw that C, right? You want that tight C. How hard is that to get from here to here?
1: It's not easy. It's not easy. You know,
2: it's a lot of muscle memory.
1: It's a lot of muscle memory. I often say, you know, if we want to get into the physics of it, for every action, there's an equal and opposite.

0: reaction. And often the longer release is a function of a longer action on the front side, whether it's being your left arm or your left leg, you know, an overstride or wasted movement on the left side of the body. So he works hard at it. He's had a lot of
1: coaching. He can whip it.
0: He's got lots of arm talent also. So it's been fun to work with him.
1: Yeah, I bet that is, because you are coming, like I said, you are coming, and you mentioned you wanted to keep a blank slate here. You kind of come into that in your room in many ways, and it's going to be fun to see kind of as you work with them, these guys develop, and, you know, we get to the point where we do have a starter, and it's all systems go. I think it's going to be a lot of fun. I got to just say, my in-laws went to Central Michigan, so okay. It's nice to be around a fellow Chippewa, and you coach some of the greats, Travis Kelce, Antonio Brown. When you were with Cincinnati, Kelce, of course, although Joe Royer did break, I don't know if he's told you this already, broke his single season receptions record there at Cincinnati.
0: Right.
1: Very cool. Just kind of see you kind of in this role. It's been great talking to you. I could talk to you for hours. I know you have more important things to do. You got to get ready for practice.
0: No, there's nothing more important than talking to you.
1: I will tell you that I will disabuse you of that notion right now. Disavow you. That is not true. There are more important things, and we're glad you're doing them with our quarterbacks. Coach Bajakian, thanks so much for the time, and good luck.
0: Appreciate you having me.
1: All right, thank you.
2: All right, really good stuff with Coach. What were your impressions of what he brings, some of the positives, personality-wise, the fit with a room that is, at the very least, as unique as any other in the NFL?
1: I liked him. I liked talking with him. Yeah. Obviously, he has been around the game for a very, very long time. He has been with Todd Monken previously. He was a quarterback coach in Tampa Bay when Todd was there. Has been kind of all over college. Look at this guy. This guy's having the time of his life. At Central Michigan, he was the offensive coordinator and quarterbacks coach on the Central Michigan teams that had Antonio Brown and I think it was Dan LeFevers, that was his name.
2: Yeah,
1: yeah. When they were like lighting it up. So he's been around kind of a lot of fun offenses. Very much liked his time with Todd, and thought, he said, you give Todd Monken good wide receivers, you're going to have a very good offense. And I think that's exactly what the Browns attempted to do here in this draft, which you love to see. But he's, I think, very methodical. He's been an offensive coordinator at the collegiate level. Many, many times over. He was in Cincinnati. He was the offensive coordinator when Travis Kelce was there.
2: Yep.
1: He's been around some of the top players in the league in a college perspective when they weren't at big-time colleges. Kelce was at Cincinnati, Antonio Brown, Central Michigan. So a lot of experience, just absolutely loves the game, and I think he'll be good. So far, I know that the quarterbacks enjoy working with him. He's enjoying it, and hopefully it will lead to a lot of success. But somebody who's been, he started off coaching in 1996, so 30 years in the game that he has done that, was a college quarterback himself, and now here he goes, 51 years of age and ready to rip here with the Cleveland Browns.
2: I think the college experience really is beneficial for this specific room, because with the exception of Deshaun Watson, who obviously hasn't played competitive football consistently for a while, you're dealing with all kids, man. I mean, and the other thing you're dealing with is you're dealing with a wide variety of skill sets. These guys have very little in common other than that they all play for us, but the way they go about their business is very, very different. So I think it's smart to have a teacher in there, because I think a lot of teaching needs to be done, not just with the 2 second-year guys, but obviously with Taylen Green, the rookie, to try to teach him up and coach him up and to find some more things with him. So, I like him. Really good job out of you on the interview there. Coming up next, we're going to rip some packs, kids. Let's have a little fun. You listen to Cleveland Browns Daily. 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
2: Welcome back into this issue of Cleveland Browns Daily. 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We, by popular demand, one of the most popular segments that we've ever done here on this program, are going to rip some packs.
1: Yeah, baby.
2: We ready? What do we have in front of us?
1: So far, it's been nothing but...
2: I think I'm 2-0 so far, right?
1: Trash.
2: I think I've done okay.
1: Yeah, but we haven't come close to covering the box.
2: Oh no.
1: Not even in the ballpark.
2: And this is a world I know quite well because my kids are constantly wanting to be a part of this stuff, and I feel like we consistently
1: this one will go. That'll be whoever wins out of the first three earns the fourth pack.
2: All right. And this is a Topps Chrome 2025 NFL trading card, the G-Man.
1: It's saying look for red, white, and blue refractors. We got one of those last time, and it was a dollar.
2: We did.
1: We got a dollar. Yeah.
2: So, G-Man, before we rip these packs, what would be, the home runs?
16: It looks like the Helix insert, okay, the Let's Go insert, and the Fanatical inserts. Those are going to be
2: which players would be, ideal?
16: The best players.
2: Is that Lamar and all that? You get one of those in a Lamar or a...
16: Josh Allen.
2: Josh Allen, something like that. A Jamar Chase, a Miles, and you're winning.
16: Rookies, okay. As far as this class go, you're looking for Shador. Cam Ward.
2: And Shador, I bet.
16: And Shador.
2: Yeah. Hunter, yeah. Travis Hunter, those guys.
16: Yep.
2: Carson Schwestinger would please me. Did I go first or did you go first last time?
16: I think you went first last time.
2: You're up. All right. Dr. Z has opened it up. There we go.
1: I've got just a booty cheeks regular. When I say that, just regular. No comment on the player.
2: Just a reg
1: Christian Kirk. Mm-hmm. Also, like, out of the box, they have an unnatural bend in these cards. Is very disappointing.
2: Apparently, they could be sorted out with the case pretty quickly. All right. So you got a Christian Kirk. Is that what you said?
1: Yeah.
2: All right. Number two. That's got a reflective piece to it, does it not, or no?
1: No. This is just a regs DeAndre Hopkins.
2: Okay.
1: Now we've got something here. We've got a George Karloftis, like, wavy.
2: Can I have my single shot? That looks nice. What is that? What was that? That seems like that's nice. I don't know if a George Karloftis is going to...
16: That's the one we got the Fannin in last time.
2: Oh, yeah.
1: And then I got a Xavier Watts, who had a very nice rookie season. 6 interceptions. I got a Xavier Watts rookie card.
2: So your best one there is the Karloftis, I suppose?
1: I don't know.
2: Or the rookie card. Xavier Watts rookie card. All right.
16: I would guess the Watts is the better card there.
2: Okay. Are you opening with us too, or just us opening?
16: I'm just you.
2: You're
16: guys.
2: Okay. You're the arbiter of truth.
16: Yes.
2: You're the ombudsman. I swear to God, and I just the last on the back of this, I think I've gotten a TJ Watt card in every single one of these I've opened. I get so many Steelers.
1: This is a Xavier Watts rookie. Is $1.29.
2: There you go.
16: Huge,
2: crushing it. All right. I'm opening it up with a base Rashawn Gary.
1: Okay.
2: Quick story on Rashawn Gary. He chose Michigan over Ohio State. Urban wanted him desperately, but I can't remember if this was Brady Hoke's win or if it was Harbaugh's win. But nevertheless, it was Harbaugh's. Rashawn Gary, number one. We've got another one. It's another base. It is a base Jahmyr Gibbs. I tell you what, these have a nice feel to them. I know there's a little bend, but they have a really nice feel to them. But a base Jahmyr Gibbs.
16: Yeah, we haven't had Topps Chrome in a while. We said it last time we opened one of these boxes, but very, very happy that Topps Chrome is back.
2: Yeah.
16: The hobby. They look good. The base cards look good.
2: Yeah, they're thick. They feel good. I got a Rashee Rice. A Rashee Rice base in this. Just a 4-card pack. This one is a reflector TJ Watt. It's got all sorts of reflective-y stuff on it.
16: Oh, there you go.
2: Is that a?
1: That's got to be a good one.
2: There's a lot going on with this one. How do I know what this is?
1: So this looks like this is a Ray Wave.
2: Hand me that thing. Let me see that box. I can tell you what this is. Let me see it.
1: This is a Ray Wave Karloftis. It says here's $10. So that's nice.
2: Look for red, white, and blue refractors. No, that's not what this is.
1: TJ
2: Watt. This got to be a Helix. It's got to be a Helix. Yeah. Or Fanatical. It's got to be a Helix insert. Pull up
16: Googling.
2: A TJ Watt Helix insert.
1: Let me see it.
16: The internet in this building.
2: I think it's got to be. Doing us all the favors
16: in the world.
1: It's hard. I don't see one on here that looks just like that. Is it a light board? No, it's not a light board.
2: No, it's like completely like 3D. Let me see. TJ Watt.
1: And there's no, is there a color around the outside?
2: No, it's all hologrammed up. Topps Chrome.
1: Oh, this is it right here. This looks like it. Yeah. Looks like maybe a $50 one, depending on.
16: I think that is a prism refractor, Bo.
2: Prism refractor?
16: Yep.
2: So what does that do for us?
16: It says it's a dotted 3D-like reflective surface. Would you say that's accurate?
2: Yep, that's accurate.
16: Okay, give me one second.
2: Dotted 3D light. Yeah, and it moves. Here you go. It's a shame that it's TJ. Yeah.
1: That's a nice pull, though.
2: Yeah.
1: It's got like a mirror ball, effect to it.
2: Yeah, there you go. That was what I was looking for.
1: Why wouldn't it just say on the card what it is?
16: That's $3.
2: Really?
16: Yeah.
2: That's a shame.
1: That's only
2: all
1: three?
2: Of that for $3.
1: The Karloftis Ray, I saw 10. Is that not accurate?
16: No, I think that's probably accurate.
1: Okay. I feel like that should be worth more than this. All right, here we go. Pack number two.
2: Pack number two for Dr. Z.
1: Ooh, we've got something here.
2: Oh. Come on.
1: I feel like I've
2: let the kid have a pull.
1: I feel like there's something in here.
2: So far, 1-0 me, or did Z win the first pack?
16: I think he won the first pack.
2: So right. You're on your way to your first dub.
1: Well, it's early.
2: One zip.
1: Early.
2: In a three-card shootout.
1: If I can get to two zip.
2: Then you win. You're really excited about something in there. What's
1: Brandon
2: your first one?
1: Brandon Cooks, regular.
2: Okay.
1: Looks like a poor print on that one as well.
2: Oof.
1: DeForest Buckner, regular.
2: Yeah. There's something at the end there that I think I like the look of.
1: I know. That's some gang said. We got a red, white, and blue.
2: Who is it? Be special. Yeah. Please be special.
1: All right. We've got a Bo Nix future star.
2: Okay. Come on. Do it.
1: And we've got... I'm not looking.
2: I can't see. Oh, Ashton Jeanty.
1: Oh,
2: red, white, and blue.
1: Jeanty, red, white, and blue.
2: Rookie. So that would have been a rookie. An RC, red, white, and blue.
1: Dr. J.
2: Dr. J is excited.
1: We're going to Sizzler, boys.
2: There's no way I can come back from this. There's
1: I feel
2: no
1: like way. This might be.
2: That's probably the best card we pulled by far. Not close in the whole.
16: Yeah, line. I'm not seeing any.
1: Do we get $100 for this?
16: I'm not seeing prices on this card.
1: You're not seeing prices on it.
16: Okay, it looks like raw ungraded $10.
1: What?
17: I saw on eBay it's going for 15.
1: What is so if that's not then what is? It says look,
2: $20. Come on. Hey.
1: Come on. So how are you ever...
2: How are you going to ever pay for the packs?
1: If that's not the best one...
2: That one had to be. Yeah, it's $20. All right.
16: Well, I wonder what it would be graded, though.
2: Not much more. All right. By the way, there's no way I'm coming back from that. And I'm telling you, I get Steelers in every pack. Every single pack.
1: It's a highly sought after. This is supposed to be a highly sought after car. Are you kidding me?
2: Doesn't seem like it. Kyle Duggar.
16: Doesn't seem like it.
2: Fantastic. Oh, my God. What could suck worse than a Kyle Duggar stacked on a Kyle Duggar?
16: No way.
2: What? Two of them. This one's just got waves.
16: Oh,
1: that's
16: wonderful.
1: Like the Karloftis.
2: Yeah, I don't think anyone's going to. I mean, a Kyle Duggar. I mean, you think about that. That's the pack. That's a poo-poo platter. We got a green one here. A green one. Unfortunately, it's a green Joe Mixon, so I'm sure that's worth 60 cents.
1: Ooh, green. That looks pretty good.
2: No, I don't think so. It's a Mixon. It's worth 8 cents. You're way more optimistic than I am. And then we got a Princely Uman Mielen rookie card. Like kind of a 3D rookie card.
16: Princely Uman Mielen.
2: Yeah.
16: Sure. Ole Miss.
1: Joe Mixon, Green Refractor, is a numbered... Pick that card back up.
16: Mm-hmm. Is that numbered?
1: Is it numbered?
2: They all have numbers. What do you mean?
16: Is there a shiny number on there?
2: Oh, yeah, there is.
1: What number?
2: 64 of 99.
1: Yeah, they're only 99.
16: He might...
1: raw ungraded 15 to 25.
2: Oh, the Joe
16: Mixon.
2: That's
16: a numbered card? That's a numbered pull out of 99? Out of a blaster? That's not bad.
2: 64 out of 99.
17: How does Joe Mixon have a number?
2: I don't know. There you go. Is that the new best card in the packs?
16: I think it is, yeah.
2: That's our best card in the packs, the number pack.
1: So now it's 1-1.
2: 1-1.
1: It all comes down to this. Genty, red, white, and blue.
2: I can't believe that.
1: I mean, you can't say on the box, look for the red, white, and blue refractor like that's something cool, and then have
2: not.
1: It get beaten by a Joe Mixon green.
2: Joe Mixon green.
1: Theo Johnson, reg. Lamar Jackson, reg. Roma Dunze. It says refractor on it. It says it's like a Roma Dunze. It's like.
2: Oh, that's an interesting one. That's a cool one. It's kind of got a different, like a throwback look.
1: Yeah.
16: Oh, that's neat.
1: Yeah. Oh, that's really neat. And then, oh, man. I got it now.
2: What do you got?
1: I've got a Seth Hennigan.
16: Oh, yeah.
1: Quarterback of the Jags that I've never, ever heard of.
16: He went to Memphis. Respect
1: rookie,
16: Seth Hennigan.
1: Rookie card. Just regular. So this Roma Dunze is like a 1975
2: $1.99
1: Topps card.
2: $1.99. If you would have got the blue version of that, it's $60. Yep.
1: Okay.
2: All right.
1: Well, if this last pack doesn't be that, I weep for you.
16: Yeah, it looks like about $7 for that Odunze card.
1: Which is higher than what we saw.
2: Right out of the gates. And by the way, just wear these.
1: Yeah, just wear these. Tyler Allgeier.
2: Tyler Allgeier in the
1: very unhappy gorgeous. Now. Went to Arizona, thought he was going to be the guy. And then they went out and they drafted Jeremiah Love.
2: Tyler Allgeier's base, followed by a Jalen Hurts base.
16: Better quarterback than Matthew Stafford per the 25
2: as we talked about NFL 100. Earlier in the show. A Legends of the Gridiron, ladies and gentlemen. A Legends of the Gridiron, Adrian Peterson.
1: Oh, we looked those up. For some reason, they weren't as cool as we thought they were.
2: And then they should have been worth a lot. They should have been like, make those worth a lot.
1: There should be like three of them.
2: Yeah, and it should be numbered. And then I'm guessing this is a red refractor. Andrew Van Ginkle.
1: Ooh.
2: There you go. That's exciting.
1: Let me see it.
2: It's got a football card kind of base to it, or a football background. I don't know what it is.
1: That is a football.
2: Andrew Van Ginkle.
1: Football refractor.
2: Yeah.
1: That's what it is.
2: It's kind of a football refractor.
1: That one.
2: Oh, he's a Badger.
1: $199.
2: Fantastic. By the way, this is how Topps Chrome describes Andrew Van Ginkle. A relentless player, Andrew relies on strong instincts to excel as a pass rusher and run stopper. He also shines in coverage. Van Ginkle starred during the 2024, his first year with the Vikings. He locked up his first Pro Bowl selection, finished 7th in the NFL Defensive Player of the Year voting, which I would not have had, thanks for the league best 2 picks returned for touchdowns. The pride of the Wisconsin Badgers and Rock Valley, Iowa.
1: Adrian Peterson, about $1.
16: Back of a football card could make anyone sound good.
2: Really can. How about who do you think they hire to write those? All AI now?
1: I don't know.
2: Go ahead.
1: I mean,
2: I think you won.
1: Wait, no, we don't. Neither one of us deserves it, honestly. Actually, you do. You got that beautiful one here. I'll open the pack and hand them over to your magic touch.
2: Let's see what we can do here. Last pack coming.
1: Aaron Jones.
2: Aaron Jones Sr., base. Dawson Knox, base.
1: Mm-hmm.
2: Oh, this is a full base pack. Colton Miller, base. DJ Giddens base.
16: Oh.
2: That may have been the worst 4-pack of cards that have ever been opened on this program.
1: In history.
2: Read those names. That might be
16: what
2: the worst.
16: What a last pack.
1: DJ Giddens. Pack. Colton Miller. Dawson Knox.
2: Easily.
1: Aaron Jones Sr.
16: By the way, I think by next week we're going to be working in the dark.
2: What do you got going on in there?
16: Well, we have one light left.
2: Who needs illumination? You don't need it. All right, there you go.
1: All right, so the two best cards by far were your Joe Mixon.
2: The Mixon numbered, yeah.
1: Mixon numbered, and then the red, white, and blue of the Genty, which seems just, you can't put on the box, look for the red, white, and blue, and then have it be kind of booty cheeks.
2: To me, the
1: on a Genty rookie
2: card? The Genty should be the winner.
16: We'll send them all into PSA and we'll expense
2: see if, it. Yeah, there you go. You can do that. See if we can come up with some wins there. Second hour of the program, it's a mailbag edition of the program. Also, defensive line coach Jacques Césaire will have that podium session as well. 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Please bet responsibly on 850 ESPN Cleveland.
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4: 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This is from the NFL Network, ESPN, wherever he's doing the work. I think he's doing it for both. He's a great Daniel Jeremiah. So here was his premise. You got 12 spots, a quarterback, offensive playmakers, three, quality offensive line, three, pass rusher, two, defensive playmaker, three. Gibbe has tasked us with how many NFC-only teams meet this criteria. You ready?
5: Never been more ready.
4: Born
5: ready.
4: In the NFC East, we start with the Dallas Cowboys. I always go east to west.
5: East to west. Seems fair. All right, we start
4: east
5: with
4: to west, north to south.
5: The Dallas Cowboys.
4: Dallas Cowboys.
5: All right, Dallas Cowboys quarterback Dak Prescott. Yes. Yep. Playmakers, you've got CeeDee Lamb.
4: Yep.
5: You've got George Pickens.
4: George Pickens.
5: And then it's a little, you're stretching, I want to say, for Javonte Williams, Jake Ferguson. But your top two are very good. I think you can make the case.
4: Your top two are elite. And
5: what did Javonte Williams do last year? I bet he might have had 1,000 yards.
4: I mean, we loved him at Denver before he got hurt. He was just set to be a total stud there. Jake Ferguson just married the Cavender girl last week. Does he count as an elite playmaker?
5: Javonte Williams last year ran for 1,200 yards.
4: You're good.
5: 11 touchdowns and averaged 5 yards a carry.
4: Done. You're in. So they're in on that.
5: Yeah, okay.
4: Quality offensive line, you need three. Yeah, they've got that.
5: I would think so.
4: Yeah, they're good on the
5: offensive. They've got Tyler Smith. Yeah, we'll say sure.
4: Yeah, they're okay. Fine.
5: Pass rushers.
4: You need two.
5: Rashawn Gary.
4: You have Rashawn Gary.
5: They have Rashawn Gary. They have Quinnen Williams.
4: Yeah, they're good. You're fine there. You're fine.
5: Defensive playmaker.
4: Three. I don't know that they have three.
5: Deron Bland. You could say that Kenny Clark or...
4: Can we bet on Caleb Downs being a defensive playmaker?
5: Yes. Caleb Downs, Malik Hooker, Deron Bland.
4: Stupefying.
5: Yeah, I'd say yes. I'd say Dallas fits the criteria. So yes.
4: Caleb Downs is in a 13.
5: Dallas.
4: Dallas is in.
5: In.
4: That's fine.
5: Okay.
4: Next up in the NFC... East, the G-men.
5: The New York Football Giants quarterback. Nope.
4: Nope.
5: So then no.
4: Yeah, no. They're not there. Philly. They are a yes. I just feel like we don't even really need to. We got to go.
5: Let's just look
4: it.
5: At the Giants real quick. So playmaker side of it, they would have Malik Nabers. Yeah, I think they really only have one playmaker. I don't know their line well enough to say. And then defensively,
4: they're pretty loaded.
5: They've got Brian Burns, Arvell Reese. And they have another pass rusher, don't they? Well, Abdul Carter.
4: Abdul Carter. They had like three first
5: and
4: rounders.
5: And Tremaine Edmonds. Yeah.
4: Yeah, no, the defensive playmakers, they're there. That side on spades, just quarterback.
5: Kind of really, a big one.
4: That's a big one, and we'll see if he can get there.
5: So Philly has got Jalen Hurts, playmakers. You got Saquon Barkley. You've got Devonta Smith.
4: And Mekhi Lemon.
5: And
4: you also have Dallas Goedert if you want.
5: Yeah.
4: However you want to do it. They got it in spades.
5: Line, definitely.
4: Offensive line's really
5: pass good. Rushers.
4: Yep.
5: Jonathan Grenard. And Nolan Smith? I mean, do they really have a second?
4: No, stud? But I... That one is more like, it's not, I think, like when you say like two pass rushers,
5: they have Jalen Carter.
4: Yeah, I just think you really just need a pass rush.
5: Yeah.
4: You don't really need, I don't know how you quantify
5: defense. Yeah, their defense is plenty good. Cooper DeJean.
4: Yeah.
5: Quinyon Mitchell.
4: And defensive playmakers.
5: Giad Campbell. Yeah. Tariq Woolen. They got Tariq Woolen from Seattle. Marone.
4: Yeah, they're set up.
5: Okay.
4: So Washington. My hunch is these guys will be. Before
5: right, so
4: I look
5: you got
4: at it,
5: Jaden Daniels, offensive playmakers,
4: McLaurin.
5: And that might be the end of the list.
4: That gets thin. I forgot. Yeah, they don't have.
5: Yeah.
4: Treylon Burks and Antonio Williams are their other two receivers. That ain't it. No. Tight end, there ain't it. And running back, they're not great.
5: Merritt. Well, they got Rashad White now. They got Jerome Ford, is there?
4: Our guy.
5: Yeah, but I don't know.
4: We call him that as much as we love him. No, they're probably not it.
5: Defensively, they've got Adafe Owe, Chase on, Daron Payne.
4: I think defensively, they're fine.
5: Sonny Styles.
4: You're going to add Sonny in there.
5: I think
4: Sanders still is a nice player.
5: So far, we've got Dallas and Philly.
4: Dallas and Philly, is that? That's it.
5: That's it.
4: All right, okay. To the north we go, to the NFC North.
5: Gosh, the NFC is loaded.
4: It really is. Chicago Bears.
5: The Bears.
4: They're going to be a green.
5: All right,
4: for
5: so we've got Caleb Williams. We've got Luther Burden, Rome Odunze, and Colston Loveland. And Rich is there. The line, they've got Tooney, Bradbury.
4: Khalif Raymond, they brought over.
5: Darnell Wright, sure.
4: Yeah, they're good.
5: Yep.
4: They're good.
5: Pass rushers, Montez Sweat, yes. I don't know if they really have two of them.
4: No, but I think their pass rush, again, this is kind of like the one we just did with Philly, where like they might not have like one guy or two dudes, but collectively I think they're fine. Right?
5: Yeah. And then defensively, Jalen Johnson,
4: their
5: first-round pick, Devin Bush, TJ Edwards. Yeah, I think the Bears are in.
4: Is this the most optimistic the Bears have been about the Bears since, like, the 80s?
5: Yeah, they have a very difficult schedule.
4: Yeah.
5: In terms of...
4: I know they played for a Super Bowl with Rex Grossman, but, like...
5: No, this is...
4: I guess they had a year... They had a couple of the Cutler years where it felt like they were really close.
5: Yeah.
4: And
5: they got to an NFC Championship.
4: Yeah. All right, Detroit,
5: quarterback, yes. Weapons, Jamison, Jameer, Amon-Ra. It's pretty good.
4: That's loaded,
5: plus Sam LaPorta, plus blah, blah, blah.
4: They're really
5: offensive line, you've got Penei Sewell.
4: Yeah, they're good.
5: They drafted Blake Miller in the first round. Yep, they're good there. Defensively, Aiden Hutchinson. And that's kind of unproven around him, but hopefully, you know, they think Derek Moore will be good. And then defensively, yeah, they got playmakers.
4: Yeah, playmakers, yeah. Detroit.
5: They're on it.
4: So we got four already.
5: Yep.
4: Green Bay.
5: I bet Green Bay is going to be a yes.
4: It seems like they would be a green light to me.
5: Green Bay is going to have Jordan Love.
4: Yep.
5: And then you're going to have Josh Jacobs, Jaden Reed, Golden Watson, Tucker Kraft.
4: Yeah, they're good.
5: Galore.
4: Offensive line's good.
5: Good. Defense, pass rushers, you've got Micah Parsons, Van Ness.
4: That's all you need. You got Micah Parsons.
5: Edgerton Cooper, McKinney. Yeah, they got playmate. Yep, Green Bay makes
4: it. Green Bay's in. Is this, I mean, that's three out of four in that division that have it.
5: The NFC's loaded, man.
4: That's
5: Wait till we get to the West.
4: West is even more.
5: All right.
4: Minnesota.
5: Quarterback.
4: I don't think so.
5: Weapons, Jefferson, Addison, Hockenson, Aaron Jones, sure.
4: Yep.
5: Line, Darisau, Donovan Jackson, sure. Pass rushers, Dallas Turner and Van Ginkle.
4: That's the guy who the pack we opened.
5: I don't think they're there on defense, so no, they're out.
4: Yeah, they're out. So far we have Dallas, Philly, Chicago, Detroit, Green Bay as we head to the South.
5: Interesting. All right, so.
4: Atlanta? Atlanta Falcons.
5: Quarterback, I mean, Tua's led the league in passing.
4: It's a stretch, but I think I can.
5: I can get there.
4: I would put it as a yellow.
5: Yep.
4: A yellow, but yeah, not
5: all
4: a full
5: right. Weapons
4: a
5: are for
4: weapons
5: sure.
4: In spades.
5: Drake London.
4: Almost too many weapons, quite honestly.
5: Pitts, Bijan.
4: Yep. Loaded.
5: Defensively on the pass rush, they definitely have, especially since it looks like Pierce is going to play.
4: Yep.
5: They've got the pass rushers, and then they have the playmakers. Jesse Bates, Watts, Terrell, just in the secondary alone.
4: Yep.
5: Yes, absolutely. So Atlanta's in, kind of.
4: Yeah, I think they actually are because, you know, for them it was always like the results do not equal the sum of their parts.
5: No.
4: Didn't make sense.
5: That's what they're trying to fix.
4: Yeah, I think maybe they did.
5: All right, the Carolina Panthers. Quarterback, Bryce Young, sure. Weapons, McMillan. Chuba Hubbard's been very good for them.
4: I think they're there weapons-wise.
5: Xavier Leggett, Coker.
4: Eh, maybe not. They need a little bit more.
5: I think they need a little bit more weapons-wise.
4: On the weapons, yeah.
5: And Lions got Hunt. It's got a Kwono.
4: It's okay.
5: Line's okay. Defensively, the pass rushers.
4: I don't think they're there, bud.
5: No, I don't think they're there. They're not in. They're out. The New Orleans Saints are out. We don't even need to go through them.
4: Tampa Bay.
5: Although the Saints are going to be fun with ETN, Jordan Tyson, Chris Olave.
4: Yeah.
5: Defense of Chase Young. They've got a guy named Kool-Aid on their team. That's always good.
4: Kool-Aid McKinstry.
5: Yeah. All right. Tampa. Tampa's got quarterback Baker, which is kind of in the Tua.
4: He's in the Tua world a little bit.
5: You got Abuka.
4: Godwin.
5: Bucky Irving.
4: You're good there. Good
5: not,
4: on the offensive
5: not
4: line.
5: Not loaded.
4: No, but solid.
5: Offensive line.
4: They're not going to make it. They're a yellow, I think.
5: Pass rushers. Ruben Bainu, they drafted. Vita Vea. Antonio. And I think that,
4: Probably not.
5: Probably not.
4: Probably just Atlanta's the most talented team in that division.
5: It is. Will they win at this point? We just don't know.
4: We just don't know.
5: All right, Arizona, we don't have to do, although they make the weapons, Marvin Harrison, Michael Wilson, yeah. Jeremiah Love, Trey McBride. But we don't have to do them. All right, Rams.
4: The rest of these are all going to be greens, but let's just see which one of these we like best.
5: All right, Rams, quarterback, yes. Weapons, Adams, Nakua, Kyren, Corum.
4: Loaded.
5: Line is certainly good enough.
4: Yeah.
5: Defense, now you've got Miles Garrett on one side and Byron Young on the other. Playmakers, Fisk. You've got Landman played well for them. Trent McDuffie they brought in. Jalen Watson they brought in. Yeah, of course, the Rams.
4: Is this the best, before we look at the next two, is this the best roster in the NFL? Most balanced, best?
5: It's pretty good.
4: It's really good. I mean, they're the favorite for a reason, so obviously.
5: That's pretty good.
4: Yeah. There's not a whole lot of issue you could have with them.
5: Yeah. It's pretty good. All right. Niners.
4: Quarterback yes. Weapons. Yeah. I mean, God, oh, my God. They added Mike Evans.
5: And Christian Kirk.
4: I forgot they added Mike Evans.
5: Yeah, Mike Evans, Pearsall, Kirk, Kittle, McCaffrey. Yeah. Line.
4: Is this the most? If they're all healthy, is this the most talented offensive weaponry Kyle's had in San Francisco? The other one would be like the Debo, McCaffrey, Ayuk, Kittle. No, that one's probably
6: better. When is Kittle coming back?
4: Good question.
5: That's an Achilles late. Tonjes was very good, though, when he had to play.
4: This isn't probably as good as the one that I just mentioned, but it's really good. It's a lot of weapons.
5: Yeah, and then defensively, they've got everything you want.
4: Yeah.
5: Yeah, Niners. Yeah.
4: Defensively,
5: Nick Bosa.
4: Yeah.
5: And Michael Williams, who was their first round pick. Greenlaw, Warner.
4: Yeah, they're good. Is there, if there is a pressure meter in San Francisco with all of this, where is it?
5: I think it's high, but it's not crazy because it's, you know.
4: You're winning a lot.
5: You're winning every single year. You're in the mix and you just happen to be in an insane division. I mean, your division has been represented. I think we went through this in the, like, for almost a decade in the either the NFC Championship game or the Super Bowl.
4: Oh, yeah. Yeah. Yeah. Between Seattle,
5: there was the Rams Philly and Washington year where it was neither.
4: It was 2 years ago.
5: But other than that,
4: it's been one of them in it or
5: both
4: in
5: of
4: it,
5: them
4: in it.
5: Or two of them in it.
4: Yeah. Yeah.
5: Two of them in the NFC playing each other. It was the Rams-Seahawks. It was Rams. The year the Rams won the Super Bowl, it was Rams-Niners in the NFC Championship.
4: Yep.
5: Seahawks, they've got the quarterback, obviously, with Sam Darnold now. Weapons, Jaxon Smith-Njigba,
4: big time, yeah.
5: Cooper Kupp, Jadarian Price, who they just drafted.
4: Yeah.
5: Their line is excellent.
4: Is elite.
5: Pass rushing, excellent.
4: Yep.
5: And then
4: DeMarcus Lawrence was there. They got
5: playmakers.
4: They signed DeMarcus Lawrence?
5: They had him last year. He was on their team last year.
4: That's right. Yeah.
5: They have DeMarcus Lawrence, Leonard Williams, Jaren Reed, Byron Murphy, Dante Fowler.
4: Studs.
5: Nwosu. Yeah, they're loaded.
4: Demon Worry. Yeah, they're loaded.
5: Loaded. So Seattle. So
4: Evan Witherspoon, Seattle.
5: 1, 2, 3, 4, 5, 6,
4: Seattle's
5: 7,
4: defensive
5: 8, 9.
4: Roster is nuts. When you look at it, like their defensive talent.
5: 9 of the 16 teams in the NFC. In the AFC, it was much lower than that.
4: Let's rank the 9.
5: Okay. 1.
4: On roster alone.
5: Okay, 1. Rams.
4: I think so, just because of weighted quarterback, but I think Seattle's right there.
5: I think Rams, Seattle.
4: Yep. Chicago.
5: I was going to say Niners, Philly.
4: Niners is a little aged, though.
5: Still good, though.
4: They need health.
5: Mike Evans.
4: They need him to stay healthy. He's a long time, long in the tooth, brother.
5: He's long in the tooth. I think those are the top two. I think then there's a clump that's the Niners, Chicago, Detroit, Green Bay.
4: Philly's in that mix, too. And then Atlanta's at the bottom with Dallas.
5: Yeah.
4: Of the 9 that we did.
5: Dallas. Yeah, that's what I would think.
4: Yeah.
5: I like that.
4: Yeah, that's a tough man. Whoever comes out of there is going to absolutely earn it. Coming up next, we head to the podium. Jacques Cesaire coming up next. You listen to Cleveland Browns Daily. 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
8: Pretty good. I'm sure I felt a little different without 95 out there for mandatory minicampus. That's the first time I'm talking. It's just kind of, what kind of your thoughts on not having Miles Brown anymore?
14: Yeah, I mean, obviously, when you have a player of that caliber, that he had 23 sacks last year. Obviously, you're gonna miss that as a coach, you know. But we have great pieces in Jared, Alex Wright, Isaiah, Mason, Malik Collins. So I don't see any letdown. You know, the guys have been working extremely hard, and I can't wait for training camp to start.
8: And on the flip side, what's it been like kind of welcoming Jared into the team, into that defensive line room, kind of getting him up to speed? I saw this week he was really working with a lot in team drills.
14: Yeah, Jared's done a good job of just learning the playbook. You know, he's extremely intelligent, and he's picked up everything that we've asked him to learn. Obviously, the technique's a little bit different for him, so we're still working through that. But he's done a great job, both as a leader and learning the playbook.
15: What are the challenges for him coming in relatively late, being up to speed with the playbook?
14: Yeah, like I said, he's extremely intelligent, and he picked it up. Everybody in the NFL is doing something similar. Now, the style at which they play is going to be a little different, but we're all doing kind of the same movements and the same pressures and same rushes. So it's just a matter of him understanding, hey, this is what we're doing. Like, oh, we used to call it this, but yeah, this is exactly what we're doing, but we're running it like, how we run it. So he's done a good job of just picking up the defense.
8: Jerv is obviously more like a 3-4 outside linebacker in LA.
14: Yeah.
8: So it's a 4-3 here. Mm-hmm. Like, even I remember his first practice, his hand was in the dirt, he was working on the get off with you.
14: Right.
8: What's like maybe the biggest adjustment with that? Maybe how is it maybe a little bit more beneficial for him?
14: Yeah, so when we signed him, I got on the phone with him and we were talking. I said, hey, you like a 2-point or you like a 3-point? He said, hey, coach, I started my career, as far as in college is concerned, in a 3-point stance. He's like, I prefer a 3-point stance. I understand that I can get off better with a 3-point stance. I have better leverage. He's like, I had to adjust in LA to a 2-point stance. So this is like him coming back home right now. When he was at Florida State, he was in a 4-3 defense and they were coming off the ball. So all of this is very similar to him. So it's kind of an easy transition for him right now.
16: It looks to me like I was watching Jared out there kind of dancing with Alex.
14: Yeah.
16: And it seems like he's already fitting right in. Seems like sort of like a unifier type of person. What have you seen from him in that way already in this short amount of time?
14: Yeah, so the great thing about him is, I asked him, hey, what do you expect out of this? What do you want to do here? And the first thing he said is, I want to make sure that I play so hard that everyone around me eats. He's like, I'm a team guy, coach. And right when he came in the room, obviously it's going to be an adjustment for everybody. Alex Wright told me he's been with Miles his whole career. Now all of a sudden here's this new guy, and honestly it's been like Jared's been here for 5 years. I mean, that's how cool he is, how much of a team first guy that he is, and I'm excited about just his leadership, his development. He's told me he has a lot to work on, and we're gonna keep working together, and I'm just really excited to see what he can do for us.
17: You're down a couple guys on the interior, big pieces.
14: Yeah.
17: What are the guys who are there and repping taking advantage of?
14: Yeah, I mean, everybody has been just working hard, and we got some great pieces. Sam Kamara, Mike Hall has been doing phenomenal this offseason. Aiden, he's been doing great as well. So all those guys that are coming back and all the new pieces that we have, we're just working everybody. And we're just, right now, we're trying to get all the movements down, understand the playbook, the scheme that Rudy's teaching, and just go out and do what we do best, which is attack, penetrate, and disrupt.
16: How about Jared's pass rush repertoire, his array of moves? Does he need to increase that, and is that something that you're going to really focus on with him, or how can he even do that in the break?
14: I tell all my guys, they all know how to rush. All of them. That's why they're in the NFL. My job is organizing their rush and telling them exactly when to use that rush. And so Jared, he does have a nice repertoire right now. We're going to add a couple of little different wrinkles to it, but I love what he does best, which is just smash people. And that guy loves violence. He has a lot of speed. And I know that when he comes out here, when he got the pads on, it's going to be a show.
15: Jack, what is it like for you having a different off?

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1: My job is to make sure that I give it to the guys in a way that they can go out here and execute at a high level, fast and violent. And that's what I do best.
2: If they have already asked you this, just tell me that you don't need to answer it again.
1: I like to keep a lot of energy in the room. I like, you know, keep the vibes high. And obviously that day was a shock to those guys. You know, it was a shock to everybody. However, they're all professionals. They're all leaders. They're all men that love to work, love to play ball, and they have fun out here. So the vibe, the energy, nothing dipped. You know, they just came out here and said, hey, we got to go to work. We got to work. We got to get ready for the season.
2: And let me ask a follow-up on that, if you don't mind. Alex, already to me, just even looking at him out here today, almost seems like he's a little freer, or playing a little bit more loose, or has a little bit more juice. Maybe I'm reading that wrong. I'm just wondering if he's taking up the responsibility of kind of being that leader and doing what he needs to do.
1: I think what happens is that, right, Miles has been here for 7-8 years, right? And obviously Miles is an amazing talent, right? One generational player. So when you have a generational player out there, who are you guys gonna look at? Right? You're gonna look at Miles. Me too. Okay? When he's not there, obviously you guys are searching, or everybody is searching, who is the next guy that's gonna come up? Those guys have always been there. Those guys have always done that. Yeah, Alex has always been that way. The only difference now is that 95's not there. That takes everybody's attention away from everybody else. So that's why the energy hasn't dipped. The vibe hasn't dipped, because they've been like that the whole time. It's just that the majority of the cameras, the attention has gone to 95.
3: I guess off of that,
4: stay two more.
3: Miles, obviously, because he drew so much attention, oftentimes fielded a lot of double teams, triple teams at times.
1: Yeah.
3: We've obviously seen those highlights.
1: Yeah.
3: Not that Jared maybe won't get that at times, but how does the game plan, or how do you sort of work through that with guys understanding, like, there's not just one guy on the side anymore who's getting all this attention? It's going to be more sort of a share.
1: Yeah, and like I said, you know, we have a lot of great football players, and Malik, Mason, Mike Hall, you know, Jared now, and Alex, and Isaiah McGuire. All these guys have played a lot of football. They understand the scheme. They understand what they have to do out there. So, you know, if offenses don't want to chip, hey, cool, don't do that. You're going to pay for it, but, yeah, don't do that, okay? We're going to approach it the same way. Whether we had Miles or we don't have Miles, we're going to approach it the same way. We're going to come out here. We're going to attack, penetrate, disrupt. We're going to rush. We're going to close. We're going to crush anything that comes in our way, and we're going to have fun doing it.
5: You mentioned Mason. Like, what is your kind of plan for him going into year two, and what steps do you want to see him take?
1: Yeah, Mason has been phenomenal out here, and I can't wait to see him get pads on and start playing with the group. You know, I tell people all the time, a lot of people is like, what are you going to do about Mason's pass rush? Mason beat a lot of people one-on-one last year. You know, the problem is 95 is pretty fast, okay? And Malik's out there too. I tell people all the time, Mason probably had 6 sacks last year that he got robbed of, where he hit the quarterback and they didn't give him the sack. I told him, hey, shoot your hand up in the air quicker than everybody else. Make sure those guys know that it was you that got the sack. He is going to be just fine. He was playing at a high level, and I can't wait to see him get back.
2: How do you think spreading the wealth around a little bit more amongst more of the guys might be good for your D-line?
1: Yeah, I mean, it's always good for your D-line if you have guys working in ways, guys coming in, and there's no dip from the first group to the second group. And that's kind of what we're building here. We're building it so whoever is out there, they're going to represent us in the highest form. They're gonna have elite execution. They're going to play fast. They're going to play dominant. They're going to play violent. And again, we're going to have a lot of fun doing it.
5: What do you like about Logan and Tyreek?
1: Logan has been great. It's been a little bit of an adjustment for him. And he's a rookie, you know, and Tyreek is a rookie too. So until I see them with pads on and everything like that, I don't really have a true evaluation. It's not fair to them to give them a true evaluation until I see what they do with pads on.

0: Cool.
1: Appreciate you guys.
2: Always good to hear from Coach. Look, I mean, for the first time in a long time, Myles Garrett isn't in the defensive line room. There is a ton of young talent, especially in the middle of that line, that needs to show up in a big way. And if they do, then this has a chance to be one of the best defensive lines in football. But they have to play to their talent. And I'm speaking about some high draft picks for us over the last couple of years.
3: Yeah, there's no doubt. I mean, when you look at this room now, there isn't Myles Garrett. And so on the line at the edge, you got Jared Verse filling in with Alex Wright. You got Isaiah McGuire. I think a big question, Mark, is who is the next defensive end? Julian Aquara was not in the league last year, was on practice squads. Logan Fano, the brother of Spencer Fano, I think obviously has a chance. But this is the reason this team tried to bring in A.J. Epenesa, and that's when Myles was on the roster. Now, in retrospect, you could say that maybe they were even thinking about that being there and getting another veteran, but now that has happened, and so I still think you would like another veteran in that room. And then in the interior, it's go time for Mason Graham and Mike Hall. You're talking about your first pick in the 25 draft and your first pick, not a first-round pick, but your first pick in the 2024 draft. Those guys have got to take major, major steps. Mason Graham has got to be somebody at the end of the year we're talking about being a Pro Bowl player, and Mike Hall's got to realize his potential. He's has a chance to be, I think, the best guy in that room from a talent standpoint, and so you need to see that this year. And listen, Malik Collins is not a spring chicken coming off of a devastating injury, so we have to see how that looks for him. But right now, it's Mason Graham and Mike Hall have got to go. Mason Graham has got to be an impact player for this football team. You drafted him fifth overall. Overall.
2: Yeah, it's time to go. And it's going to be interesting to see how Jacques kind of sifts through all of this and the playing time and who starts and who's got a chance to be stars, all of the above. It's going to be a fun battle and something to watch for in camp, to say the least. All right, coming up next, we open up that mailbag. You listen to Cleveland Browns Daily. 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
8: 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Time to open up that mailbag. Hello, Gibby.
9: Hi, gentlemen.
8: How are you?
9: Great. On this Friday Eve. Yeah,
8: we'll take it.
9: That's right. Little mailbag here to close out
8: Let's
9: the Thursday and some Bobby time, because
8: Bobby!
9: A lot of times I don't get to a lot of his questions. Good news, getting to them today, sir. If a documentary crew followed you around for a month, what completely ordinary thing would become your defining character trait?
8: Holy smokes. Completely ordinary thing that would become my defining
9: Jack
8: character.
9: Candy deep thought right there.
8: Holy smokes. Completely ordinary. I can't think of anything specifically, but I think it would be, and maybe it wouldn't be shocking, but it is incredibly incredible how routine based I am. Basically, the same day repeats itself with varying degree, but it's pretty much the same every day, pretty much. But I can't think of anything that I do that would be ordinary that would become like what defines me. That's a tough one.
9: Yeah.
8: Do you have anything like that? I think probably, I mean, we talk about it so much on the show, so like it might surprise like people who, like stereotypically, I think it's probably surprising how much you and I cook.
10: All every day.
8: Which is always, every day.
10: I was going to say something around food or just zest, just my zest
8: overall
10: for living.
8: Zest for life. It's very good. Very good. Yeah. Yeah. That's
9: all right.
8: Pretty good. Yeah.
9: What conspiracy theory about yourself would your friends immediately believe?
8: Conspiracy theory about myself. My God, these are deep out of the gates. Would my friends believe?
9: There's a few more dandies coming your way here.
10: I think my friends would believe a conspiracy theory about me that at one point in my life, my father and I were hired by ne'er-do-wells to harass tourists on a bus and relieve them of their personal possessions.
9: In San Francisco, in the Bay Area?
10: That's right.
9: Get wild and crazy?
10: That's right.
9: In Oaktown?
8: That's great. That was great. That'd be amazing for you.
10: That it was quite a thrill, but also maybe a little scary.
8: A little strange. Yeah.
10: Yeah.
8: A little odd to be doing that. Conspiracy theory. I don't know. I can't think of anything that would be, I mean, because what I try to stay out of the conspiracy world. I don't know that I can't think of anything off the top of my head that would be, at this point, isn't it all believable? I mean, is there a single conspiracy theory that you hear out there that isn't believable? What would it take to truly shock you guys now? Like, truly?
10: Nothing.
8: So shocking.
10: We live in a crazy time where everything is said.
8: It's all shocking. And now it's all mundane. I don't know that there's any conspiracy that would shock.
10: No.
8: I don't think I can get there. I can't think of one off the top of my head. If something comes to me, I'll let you know, Gibby.
9: If your life had a warning label, what would it say?
8: My life had a warning label, what would it say?
10: Warning.
11: Fun times ahead.
8: It would probably have to do, and we've talked about this a lot, but it would probably have to do with it's going to go by in a blink, brother. Because life is pretty monotonous and slow. Not monotonous, but it's just kind of slow and easy. And then when you have children, it just goes. And it just, you're in a blink, and somehow I got a freshman. It doesn't even make sense. So that would probably be the warning label, that when the kids come, don't blink. Because it goes by.
10: Don't blink.
9: I mean, so Kenny Chesney
10: college, dude.
8: Right. Like it is. It's just so fast.
10: That so point. Fast.
8: Yeah.
9: It is. Oh, and you think it's fast now. Wait till they actually get into high school.
8: Yeah.
9: Because the accelerator
10: Arden's high school is over.
8: Yeah, you're done.
9: Yeah.
10: But it's funny because it does happen that way, even though, like you would say, if you just had a one-year-old, like that's a slow year. But having the high school kids keeps it fast. I can't believe Luca's already won.
8: Even with the one-year-old, because everything is so routine-based, yeah. Even that is quick. You know, it all flies. Yeah, it'd be don't blink.
9: What is the closest you've come to actual... Let me restart
8: easy,
9: that.
8: Easy.
9: What's the closest you've come to accidentally becoming a local legend?
8: Well, I think we already are that. I think we are that already. Like, I don't know about closest to becoming it. I think unfortunately, we are. Fortunately or unfortunately.
10: Well, however you want to look at
8: we
10: it.
8: We kind of are that. So,
10: Yeah.
9: Threw an amazing party in college that multiple law enforcement agencies had to break up, and I did actually have to go to jail for a few hours.
8: So you think if you wouldn't have had to go to jail, you would have been a local legend?
9: I think it was anyway? A local legend when we had to make an appearance in the courtroom and listen to people that lived around us and what was done or being done around their properties that I had nothing to do with.
8: Yeah, like that's kind of the Godfather from old school thing there, right? Where it's totally. Just like the stuff of legend that happens. Yeah.
9: Yeah.
8: Yeah. Yeah.
9: If you had to give a TED talk with zero preparation, what random topic could you somehow talk about for 20 minutes?
8: Youth sports.
10: How to sous vide anything. Make it amazing.
8: Yeah, sous vide the hell out of it. Yeah, I could do youth sports. I could do an hour on youth sports, a TED talk on how to fix it. I feel like I could fix it really easily, be very simple. I could do that, or I could. This isn't that random in that I do it every morning, but I could do college football fixes in 20 minutes pretty easily. Both of those I could do.
10: I could have done it. I could easily do a TED talk on like the WWE from 1998 through.
9: I think you did a TED talk a few weeks ago previewing minicamp.
8: I think you did. Yeah,
10: I did do that. Yeah, I could talk about this team.
8: I think the reason I think that subject is so interesting is when you do that WWE era for me is because I was out at that time. So like your knowledge, and it does feel like that was a moment that if I was to pick a moment to be into wrestling later in life, that was the moment to be into it, and I was out at that point. So I don't know what caused me out. I don't know what had happened, but I largely missed. Like The Rock and Stone Cold in real time. I missed that almost entirely. Yeah, so like the last of it I remember watching was the era right before that, which was like the Monday Night Wars or whatever that was.
10: Well,
8: the
10: that
8: WCW,
10: was,
8: like the
10: that's
8: NWO, all of that. That
10: yeah,
8: was
10: but that's
8: the last.
10: Like Rock Austin. That's the same time. That's
8: but I don't remember. 98. I don't remember Rock at all. I mean, I don't remember it at all. I remember all
10: so
8: the
10: you remember
8: WCW.
10: Like Mike Tyson.
8: Mm-mm. No, I remember a lot of WCW is what we watched. It was WCW.
10: Yeah,
8: it was all the NWO. It was all NWO is what I remember.
10: That's 97.
8: Watching. Okay, that was the last time I remember watching
10: Goldberg. Did you watch Goldberg?
8: I remember him being I remember being familiar with him, but I don't remember thinking anything of his operation.
10: Okay.
8: Specifically.
10: Okay.
8: It was WCW is what I remember during that time.
9: If aliens landed tomorrow. Excuse me. And only wanted to interview one person from your friend group. Who gets nominated and why?
8: Bootsy. He gave me a nice pen. I think he'd speak glowingly.
9: He's moving up the will and
10: are they talking about you?
8: I think he's,
10: or you're choosing somebody in your friend group to represent like humanity.
9: I think
8: still Bootsy.
9: I think so.
8: It's still Bootsy for me. He is so enthusiastic, so excited about everything. I mean, he's a mini you. Like, he, to this day, I can hear him, and he's 10. I can hear him running down the steps and running into my office in the morning, give me a hug. At 10.
10: Love it.
8: Still.
10: Because he's the best.
8: Still. Just incredible zest for life.
10: If it was like we needed to convince them that, like, people were good and worthy of staying alive, I would have him interview my wife.
8: Yeah, she is.
10: She's just a good,
8: good human.
10: Just a good human.
8: She really is.
10: She is, yeah.
8: Good, good human.
9: Let's see. What is the, I'm sorry, I'm going to skip that one question. Next question, which NFL player from any era would be the absolute worst roommate and why?
8: I mean, Lawrence Phillips.
9: Confirmed.
8: O.J. Simpson.
10: Aaron Hernandez.
8: Where do you want to, how bad do you want to go?
10: Aaron Hernandez is pretty bad.
8: So does Lawrence Phillips.
10: Yeah, they're both pretty
9: bad. Yeah.
8: I mean, legit murderers, both of them.
10: That's right.
8: And O.J.
9: This went down a very dark rabbit
10: O.J.
9: hole.
10: Was a good time for a long time, though.
8: Was he?
10: It seems like
9: the documentaries, we know that.
8: I just don't think we knew. I mean, not if you were a female.
10: No.
8: Not a great guy.
10: No, but he's our roommate.
8: That's true. So I guess for us, he'd be okay. But my God. Yeah, those are bad ones. Like, who do I think? I'll tell you a guy who didn't murder somebody who I just was just a jerk was Warren Sapp. He was a big-time jerk. But it might have been a situation where, like, if you were in his group, maybe it was awesome.
10: Yeah.
8: That's what it was like with Leaf. Like, Leaf was tough, and I wasn't, like, really close with him, but was in the mix. And he was fun to be around.
10: Yeah.
8: But you could tell, like, that he was had a lot of jerk to him.
10: I was going to say, like, the fact that Mark Schlereth's nickname is Stink, that doesn't sound like a good roommate.
8: Feels like maybe he did.
10: Yeah. That doesn't sound like a good roommate.
8: No. Probably not. It's not great.
9: In our final minute here, you're forced to fight one mascot every morning before work for a year. Which mascot are you picking and why are you convinced you could take them?
8: That little Steelers guy that's running around. I want to fight that guy. Actually, for me, it'd probably be the Ravens. Beat up that bird every day.
10: It's a mascot?
9: It's a mascot. I'm taking out the Syracuse Orange just because it's a Siciliano's thing.
10: I also think the Orange, like, he's going to have a hard time fighting. He's got a lot of very surface difficult. Area. He's very top heavy.
8: Very difficult to fight the Orange. Or for him to fight back.
10: For him to fight back, very, very I think difficult. Would be really, really hard. I think I might go with the Santa Cruz, UC Santa Cruz banana slugs. I don't think that banana slug, I don't even think it doesn't even have arms.
8: No,
10: or
8: I don't
10: legs.
8: Think it does either.
10: So I feel like I'm just going to stomp it out.
8: Stomp it out, and that's easy.
10: It's on the ground.
8: Yeah. Yeah, if you go down the college route, there's a lot of ones you could take care of pretty quickly. Yeah.
9: Gentlemen, that is this week's edition of the Mailbag.
8: There you go, kids. There you go,
9: thanks,
8: kids.
9: Bobby.
8: Good job out of Bobby on that. We are back tomorrow with more fun. A special BPA Friday edition of the program is coming your way. Shadur, Jared Verse, Elton Jenkins, Joel Batonio join Gibbe and Siciliano on that. You have that to look forward to, which is nice. Thanks for listening, buddy. 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
10: We see the Timberwolves looking for years for a co-star to team with guard Anthony Edwards. Got one courtesy of an NBA blockbuster. ESPN's Sham Sharani is reporting Minnesota's acquiring LaMelo Ball and Josh Green from the Hornets for Naz Reid in a series of draft picks. T-Wolves core, 25-year-old winger Jaden McDaniels, and its 24-year-old backcourt in Edwards and Ball. First Take host, Stephen A. Smith.
11: Well, number one, you can't dislike it. It's an elite backcourt. We have to remember that LaMelo averaged 20 this year, shooting 37% from three-point range. So the brother can score, but his gift is passing the basketball. And look who he's passing it to, a superstar, if ever there was one, in Ant-Man, Anthony Edwards.
10: Edwards, Ball, and McDaniels all under contract through the 2028-2029 season. Free agent guard Kobe White intends to sign a 3-year, $74 million deal to return to Charlotte. He'd been a major priority for the team and now steps into a new starting role in the backcourt after the Ball trade. Team USA captain Christian Pulisic expected to return from a calf injury and play tonight against Turkey at the World Cup in the group stage finale.
29: Hey, it's Evan Cohen. Coming up Friday, the Wolves have gone all in to keep Anthony Edwards happy, but I'll tell you why the LaMelo Ball trade will backfire. It's on Sportsmanlike, 6 a.m. Eastern, right here on ESPN Radio, ESPN2, and ESPNU.
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31: This is Freddie and Harry.
33: If you're the Rams, less than 13 wins means no Super Bowl, in my opinion, for the Los Angeles Rams.
34: You said less than 13 wins equals...
33: No. I said they have less than 13 wins, they will not win a Super Bowl. They have 13 wins or more, they'll have worse get to the Super Bowl out of the NFC.
34: Oh, I disagree with that, Freddie Coleman. Mm-hmm. I disagree with that. They don't need 13 wins to get to a Super Bowl. E-Dawg, what's my favorite saying? If you get into the dance, you have
35: anything
34: a what?
35: Anything can happen.
34: Oh, you're supposed to finish it. If you get into the dance, you have a what?
35: Chance.
34: Thank you, E-Dawg.
36: Good job, McGraw. He was ready.
34: Yes.
36: He was ready before he even went to
33: really
36: him.
33: Was.
36: He shouted it out. He was ready.
37: I was born ready.
31: This is Freddie and Harry.

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1: As veterans, we've dealt with noise. 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We can handle that kind of noise. 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They're taking selfies and oversharing. But we know that it's not about hearing. 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